0: and HD1 Los Angeles, rocking all of Southern California,
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0: Now, the 5 o'clock funnies are back. 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
2: 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Look up all the female-owned businesses in your community and call them up and ask to speak to the man in charge.
3: That's a good one, Nick. You know, you obviously can't grow a beard or a mustache. You're growing all that extra hair on your back, aren't you? I'm not trying to see that. Seeing Janine Haruni's back was enough.
4: Last year, I was nominated for the UK's Asian Woman of Achievement Award. Thank you. I was very surprised because I am not a woman of achievement or Asian. People said they were not expecting it. I was really not expecting it. I'm not Asian. I'm Arab. Well, I'm half Arab, half Irish, which makes me Italian. I don't really know. Some of my cousins in the balcony there. No, it's a very sexy combination, half Arab, half Irish. It basically means that I am both pale and hairy. Mm. Oh, gentlemen love it. Although I say that I'm pale, but then I moved to the UK and learned there are shades of pale I'd never seen before. You guys have just like a rainbow of milks walking around outside. One of the first guys I dated when I moved to the UK, he was a blonde-haired, blue-eyed gentleman. Bless him, he was so pale, had to be careful near cliff edges or boats would just be beckoned towards him. And he once joked in front of all of our friends that my back hair gave him beard envy. It's fine, though. I just told him I was actually completely hairless before we met, but then we slept together. My body identified that I was the alpha and responded accordingly. He was the worst. Thank you. Appreciate the round of applause for my fellow hairy women in the room. I see you.
5: Wow. Hang on a second. I have to do something real quick here because all of a sudden the computer just dumped everything that was supposed to play after whatchamacallit. I should be telling you now, more 5 o'clock funnies tomorrow, blah, blah, blah, blah, blah, with a big deep voice guy. Let's see, 0847. Yeah, that should work. Let's play this briefly. It's Kayla West, by the way. And this is, oh, God, why are we so ghetto here. Let's see. Okay. All right. Let's try this one. How does this work? Yeah. All right. Why did you disappear? Why aren't you playing? I love live radio. Okay, don't you? Hang on a second. By the way, I have another family four-pack of tickets coming up for, what the heck? For the whatchamacallit? The family four-pack of, what the hell is that place? Oh, yeah, Six Flags. Oh, I apologize. It's not supposed to be like this. Broadcasting students, this is not the way radio usually works, so sometimes, you know, you just get these weird things, these glitches that just screw up your whole show. And, you know, let's see. I don't know why it's not.
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5: I don't want to hear Frazier yet. I'm supposed to be hearing music, but for some reason I'm not hearing music. So, you know, maybe I should just do a little soliloquy until then. It is 95.5 Kayla. You know what? It's 106.7 K-Rock. Yeah, no, I'm just kidding. It's not K-Rock. We're just making weird things going on here. I don't know why this isn't playing. Why don't we play, man? How can we play? I want to hear this song. Oh, God, what am I doing? And you notice no one's listening to KLOS because nobody's, like, running in to help me because all of a sudden, you know, I'm just in the middle of weirdness. All right, you know, let's do this.
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7: Have a good time all the time. 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

to tell you, I'm a gigantic fan of Jack White, but he just took a huge L. Jack White's wife, Olivia Jean, slapped him with divorce papers claiming he is guilty of inappropriate marital conduct. The estranged couple wed in December of 2022. This is the quote. The wife would show that the husband is guilty of inappropriate marital conduct, which makes further cohabitation unsafe and improper. So the filing read, she does not provide any further details. But in Tennessee, inappropriate marital conduct is a standard statutory term used in divorce pleadings. This is his third marriage. And the picture TMZ dug up, it's amazing. He looks like Edward Scissorhands, and she looks like Lydia Deetz from Beetlejuice. Like, who knew that these two stable goth kids wouldn't make it, you know? Third marriage? I'm sure he's not in any way to blame. Jesus. So, yeah, I hope he works it out. And, wow. I think he's about to get fleeced hard because she's claiming her only source of income is him. Yikes. 95.5 KLOS.

There goes the somber sounds of Bush. 95.5 KLOS, Nick Carter here. So I was going to tell you about this before my system dumped everything that I was about to play and made us go into commercials 10 minutes early. All right. I've talked about the big business that music biopics are, okay? Bohemian Rhapsody, which was the biggest music biopic ever made. $55 million to make, made over $1 billion. Michael, the Michael Jackson biopic, $200 million to make, made over $1 billion. The Madonna biopic was on the way, but it just got scrapped by Universal over the budget. Madonna says her planned biopic at Universal Studios fell apart after 2 years of script work, budgeting, and casting because the studio wouldn't approve the budget she wanted. How much did she want? This is the quote from Madonna. I've had an extraordinary life. I've had a huge life, so I needed a big budget. She revealed she even found a way to shoot the movie in Serbia for less money. The Madonna biopic was going to be a Serbian film. Wow. But Universal was not on board even for that. So after the movie collapsed, Netflix approached her about turning the story into a series, but that project also stalled. Madonna said she couldn't use the script she wrote because Universal owned it, adding she would have had to buy it back for an extortionist price. So they announced the original film in 2021 with Julia Garner, right, from Ozark, cast as Madonna, and the story covering her rise from Michigan to the release of Ray of Light in 1998. Instead, Madonna shifted her focus to music and is going to release Confessions on a Dance Floor Part 2 on July 3rd. Here's the thing. Michael beat Bohemian Rhapsody, right? I'm telling you, that's crazy because a Madonna biopic? That would have been huge. I know it would have gone over $1 billion. I mean, I'm convinced that more gay guys would go see that than even went to go see Bohemian Rhapsody about a gay guy. Don't boo me. I love the gays. I take my cues from fashion from the gays, but I'm telling you, they did Madonna wrong. 95.5 KLOS. The world.

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1: Bonus prize! 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
0: It's so soothing, isn't it? All right, call in number 95 right now, 818-955-KLOS. I've got another four-pack of tickets to kick off the summer at Six Flags Magic Mountain. 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

0: really thought Madonna was going to bury Bohemian Rhapsody. I really did when her biopic came out. If you don't know what I'm talking about, you should have been listening a half hour ago. KLOS, what's up?
1: Hello.
0: Hello, who's this?
1: This is Josh.
0: Josh, where you at, man?
1: I'm in Chino Hills.
0: All right, man. What's going on? What are you using your Neuralizer, Men in Black style? What's going on?
1: I got my son over here calling from his watch phone.
0: Oh, really? How many kids you got?
1: I got 3 kids.
0: All right. How old are they?
1: 18, 15, and 10.
0: So how was Father's Day?
1: Oh, it was awesome, man. All I had to do was just barbecue. That's it. You got to relax the rest of the day.
0: Okay, so how about yesterday? Yesterday was Side Chick Father's Day. Were you able to spend time with your side chick and her kids, like your shadow family, as I like to call them?
1: My side chick's my garbage truck, bro.
0: Oh! You know, in the larger sense, we all feel that way. All right, bro, I got a family 4-pack of Six Flags Magic Mountain tickets for you to kick off the summer at Six Flags.
1: Hey, bro, appreciate it.
0: That was so wrong, it's not even funny. Go ahead, I'll give you this one. I deserve it. If you didn't win, don't worry about it. 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

Southern California's rock station, 95.5 KLOS. My name is Nick Carter. Hello. You know what I got for you this hour? I got a pair of tickets for the voice of Rock and Roll Hall of Famer and the delight of dogs everywhere, John Anderson of Yes fame. Yeah, he's coming around on Thursday. He's doing a bunch of Yes classics and more. I'll get you in at 6:40 from KLOS.

0: you have the Hey Lynn 95.5 KLOS. Nick Carter hanging out till 7 o'clock. Greg B. Harrell joins you then. More bad news for California. California ranks near the bottom for summer road trips, which I don't really understand, but a new Wallet Hub report released on Monday ranked California 47th out of 50 states for summer road trips. 47th? What is the criteria? Researchers looked at road trip costs, safety, and activities, including gas prices. Well, that's tough. Hotel costs, car repairs, camping, and attractions. California ranked last in the nation for overall road trip costs, with the most expensive gas prices in the country and some of the highest camping and car repair costs. The state also ranked 46th in car thefts per capita and 28th in traffic fatalities, hurting its overall score. The bright spot? California ranked number one in the country for activities and attractions. Yeah. According to this study from Wallet Hub, Minnesota was ranked the best state for a summer road trip. What is in Minnesota besides Paisley Park? Followed by Utah and Louisiana. Utah! What the hell are you going to go to Utah for? Like, whoever authored this study, I don't know. Thoughts, Kevin Durant?
1: He's an idiot.
0: Thoughts, Iron Sheik?
2: The Hulk Hogan.
0: Well, that's fair.
3: It's 95.5 KLOS and Stu here with This Day in Classic Rock. And on this day in 1975, during his Welcome to My Nightmare tour up in Vancouver, Alice Cooper fell from the stage into the photo pit and broke six ribs. He tried to continue the show but passed out and was taken to the hospital. But that is a rock star.
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I'll admit it. One of my favorite things in the history of rock is that one part in Owner of a Lonely Heart where John Anderson gets sampled and he goes all Art of Noise like. I give you the opportunity to see him possibly do that live this Thursday at the Grove of Anaheim. Got a pair of tickets for John Anderson and the band Geeks performing Yes, Epics, Classics, and more. 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Give a pair to caller number 22 right now. Good luck.

0: KLOS.
1: Yes.
0: Number 22, man. What's your name?
1: John Barton.
0: John, where are you at, man?
1: I'm in Long Beach right now, Atlantic Avenue.
0: Are you a Yes fan?
1: Oh, yeah.
0: So you know that part I'm talking about, an owner of a lonely heart, and he's like...
1: Yeah. And Alan White did like some sampling with Grandmaster Flash on the bomb, bomb, bomb, bomb, bomb.
0: Yeah. So badass. Yeah. All right, bro. Yeah. I wanted to make sure a real fan is going. I got a pair of tickets for you for John Anderson and the band Geeks performing Yes, Epics, Classics, and More Thursday at the Grove of Anaheim. 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
1: Yeah, brother. Yes, brother.
0: My boy, I like that kid. All right, anyway, if you didn't win, don't worry about it. Tickets are on sale now at Ticketmaster.com, and I'll probably have some more tomorrow, or you know, the other way, whatever. It's always like the very last break of the show, it just falls apart. All right, listen, thanks so much for encouraging my behavior. Greg B. Harrell is next. I'll talk to you again tomorrow at 3. Hit it.
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0: I like to make myself laugh. 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

0: Hello, Mellow Yellow. Hey, hold on a minute with the throat clearing. The only clearing allowed around here involves my browser history.
1: No way.
0: Yep. You've reached Greg B. Harrell, once deemed unreachable by several leading psychiatrists.
1: Well, I don't even know what's going on, but that's rad. I can't even believe somebody answered. I just thought, man.
0: Yes. Mm-hmm. There are two things I always answer. The phone and Teddy Ruxpin's friendship inquiry. Yes, of course you and I can be friends, Teddy.
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4: 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And on this day in 1976, Paul McCartney and Wings played the last date of their hugely successful Wings Over America tour here in L.A. at the Forum. In the spring of 1976, in slightly less than 2 months, over 600,000 people saw that band perform here in the States and in Canada.
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It's Greg B. Harrell's show, where we talk weird music stuff. This is pretty weird. Here's a question for you. How many concert tickets are sold to major shows every year in North America? About 200 million. Isn't that something? And that is just major shows. That's not counting small clubs and the like. Oh, there's a venue idea. Very small clubs. Because, you know, how adorable would that be? 95.5 KLO.

0: Heidi and Frank.
1: The dumbass bought an ultralight plane and crashed it, broke both his legs and his back.
2: What's an ultralight plane? Is that like lighter than a red?
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2: Yeah.
0: Mornings on KLOS.

0: Who am I talking to? What's your name, sir?
1: This is Greg, the name that, when written, looks like shoddy crown molding.
0: Greg, right? Oh, Greg Harrell?
1: Yeah, close enough. Lucky you, I struggle with timidity. Fun.
0: Oh, man, I heard you play a song one time. It was great. You were playing guitar and playing a song.
1: Oh, yeah. Whether it's guitar or spaghetti, I love to noodle.
0: You were kicking at the end of your show.
1: Well, you know, I do pride myself on great endings. We've already booked a strobe light for my funeral. Greg B. Harrell Show! Is that still cool to do? 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

0: It's the Greg B. Harrell Show. You know, if there's one thing that people are always saying to me, it's, Greg, what keeps you up at night? Oh, I wonder if patios think of it as human weather. Another thing people are saying to me is, Greg B. Harrell, you don't have enough news from Fresno on your radio show. And you're thinking, Greg, why would I care what's going on in Fresno? Well, Fresno is a magical place, as we're about to find out when we listen to another actual clip from the Fresno Television News.
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1: Yeah, I dated somebody once who thought euthanasia were small kids in China.
2: That was you. Don't even lie and say you had a friend who. You should know better than tell a story sure he told me, but he told me it was you.
1: Damn it. I've been doing this show too long.
2: I mean, you got other dumbass stories. 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

0: It's the Greg B. Harrell Show. We talk weird music stuff. This is weird. Napster and LimeWire helped us learn the internet. What? Huh? Yeah, studies show that the generation who grew up on those file-sharing programs are more able to understand new internet stuff because Napster and LimeWire taught them what to be careful of online when it comes to downloading songs that were real and not filled with viruses. In other words, Napster and LimeWire made us better net users. Wow. Even M. Night Shyamalan would be like, ooh, there's a twist.
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0: You know, here's the thing. I miss when TV shows would just be once a week, and then you'd be waiting for the next episode.
1: Yes.
0: Yeah, because the problem now is I just stand around water coolers saying nothing. Awkward.
1: Now we get it all at once, and we burn through it. Now we gotta wait like 11 months.
0: Yeah, yeah, there's no anticipating the next episode, because people just binge.
1: Anticipating the next episode, yeah. The build-up for it, yeah.
0: And a binge isn't something to look forward to. If I want to anticipate the next binge, I'll just look forward to being sad in the ice cream aisle. I'll tell you this much. Even when they give me a full season,

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1: was your dad with stamina.
0: Well, you know, he probably had to think about other things. Listen, I don't.
1: He had to squint his eyes and think of Barry Gibb.
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0: You've reached the Greg B. Harrell Show. I'll totally understand a hang-up.
2: I can't stand Greg's, man. I hate Greg's.
0: Dad?
2: But whatever, man. I'll give you the benefit of the doubt.
0: Hey, that's a start. I'll take it. Maybe someday we'll be friends with benefit of the doubt. So what made you hate Greg's?
2: Greg. Oh, my brother's name is Greg.
0: Wait, sorry. Whose name was Greg?
2: My brother, man.
0: Your own brother? Well, which one of you is the Fredo?
2: I used to call my brother Greg the Egg, like all stupid, man. And then, like, he used to try to, like, punch me in the shoulder. And, like, I would just block his punches and punch him back. But
0: Greg the Egg.
2: Well, the only thing I could rhyme Greg was with egg. So I called him Greg the Egg. And then when I called him Greg the Egg, he tried to punch me in the shoulder, man.
0: No, I can confirm that Greg the Egg is quite accurate. Despite a tougher exterior, most Gregs are just goo on the inside.
2: I told you, man. He used to get pissed, man. I don't know why, but, you know, hey, when I called him Greg the Egg, he got really pissed off.
0: Well, you know, I mean, whether you're dealing with a Greg or an egg, you'll always be suspicious of crack.
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0: 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It's pretty cool. Check it out. Let me know what you think. Or just shout what you think, and I'll probably be close enough to hear it.
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1: It's good to talk to you finally. I've been calling and calling the last couple weeks.
0: Oh, yeah. Well, you know, the phone lines for my show are so busy. They're always lit up. There's more blinking than a garage sale light bright.
1: Nice. Well, I appreciate you taking my call, you know, and
0: there are two things I always take, your call and hotel clothes hangers. They factor it into the price. Wait, now, hold on a minute. Before you go, I'm asking folks who call in to give me one piece of advice.

0: frocked. It was frocked around.
1: It was frocked for the holiday. Maybe it was around Christmas time. I didn't frock her. Let's put it that way. They just, yeah, I couldn't.
0: I would have. I had the bag itself.
1: I know you would have. 20-something, I mean, nothing's going to stop you.
0: Are you kidding me? Die. I'd have asked the bag if it had a sister.
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8: Heading to my boyfriend's house.
0: You're heading to your boyfriend's house? How did you and he meet?
8: How did I what?
0: Okay, clearly it wasn't at a good listener convention. How did you and he meet?
8: He's actually my cousin's best friend.
0: I'm just glad you kept talking after cousin.
8: Yeah, no, he's not my cousin for sure.
0: He's not my cousin for sure. There's an awkward rom-com. So what is it about him that made you realize he's the one?
8: Everything. I mean, he treats me like a princess.
0: Well, which princess are we talking about here? Peach Toadstool, Paper Bag, and the Frog?
8: No. He just treats me the way a woman should be treated.
0: When did this turn into an antiperspirant commercial?
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0: Well, let me say, I'm so glad you recovered from the heart attack, because that is scary stuff.
1: When I was having my heart attack, I didn't really even realize I was having a heart attack.
0: You didn't realize you were having a heart attack? Oh, wow. Heart attack needs to work on their branding. So you don't know you're having a heart attack, and the doctors tell you that you're having one, and then what happens?
1: I was like, what? I am? Oh, my God, I have a heart attack, you know?
0: Yeah, see, that I've heard this. That's why it's so important to get heart stuff checked as you're getting older. Anything to do with the heart is more of a silent killer than Solid Snake. I'm only joking around because I'm trying to put a smile on your face, because I'm genuinely so happy that you're still with us.
1: Thank you. I am too. You know what? Thank you so much. I really, you know, like I said, I need to be here for a little while longer. I really do.
0: Yes, exactly. I hope you're here for a long time, at least several 90 Day Fiancé spinoffs.
1: Yeah, you know what? I'll tell you what. I just want to go on and be the best I can be, really and truly. And I want to find someone who's going to love me and cherish me and want to spend time with me, you know?
0: Ah, we went from medical talk to heartstring pulling faster than Grey's Anatomy. The Greg Beharrell Show. Okay. Well, good luck with that.
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It's the Greg B. Harrell Show. We've talked before about how compact discs are slowly but surely coming back. Another indication that this is happening, Yamaha just introduced a brand new 5-disc CD player. Yeah, they're building 5-disc CD players again. The old-style ones with the giant tray that holds your CDs. Now, this is happening because more and more artists are turning back to CDs as the physical option of choice for their music. So, CD player manufacturers want to be prepared. But the coolest bit? The new Yamaha 5 CD player has a sparkling feature never seen before. Play X Change. Huh? Okay, well, this is fascinating because this will allow you to change CDs while another is playing. It's really weird tech. Which these days is just tech. 95.5

0: 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I use it. It's awesome. I really believe in it. Check it out. And now on to the show. What you doing?
1: Driving.
0: Oh, where to?
1: Going to dispensary.
0: Okay, are you giggling to get into character?
1: No.
0: The dispensary, huh? So you're treating yourself.
1: Yes, it relaxes me. Well, what? Hey, I'm going to go down this dispensary, but I'll call you back.
0: Well, I mean, if there's anyone I trust with a memory task, it's a person entering a dispensary. Come on. You're not going to remember anything I tell you.
1: Yeah, I will.
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2: Ready?
5: Ready.
2: 1, 2, 3. What did you throw?
5: Scissors.
2: Uh-oh. Are you sure you want to go with scissors?
5: Yes.
2: You know what? I'll give you one chance to change.
5: Why? Okay, rock.
2: Oh, that's too bad. I have paper.
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0: No, I'm in the backyard. I came out here to water the plants, and I crank you out on the speaker over here.
1: Speakers? Oh, wow. So you have a nice backyard, like end of an HGTV show, kind of nice.
0: When I water the plants out here, I clean the pool, and I put you on the radio.
1: Speaker set up in the backyard. I mean, that's living life right there. So, and this is something I didn't wake up thinking I'd say today. Tell me about your horticulture. Well, what plants do you have in the backyard?
0: I got some lime trees. I got some lemon trees, orange trees, avocado trees, you name it, it's there.
1: My gosh, where is your backyard located? Poison Ivy's lair? So you have all the trees.
0: Got some badass palms back here.
1: What? And palm trees.
0: Well, I got some kithia. I got kithia palms. I got lady palms. I got triangle palms. I have one called sapida palm, which is from Madagascar.
1: You know, in college, my roommate had hairy palms.
0: Oh, there you go.
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It's the Greg B. Harrell Show. Here's a question for you. How are physical album sales counted? Well, it used to be the case that this company called Luminate would ask a number of participating retailers, roughly 93% of all physical music stores, to report their sales figures to Luminate, and then the company would guesstimate the other 7% to get an idea of how many physical records have been sold in a week. But now, the 7% of stores who really didn't report data will not be counted in weekly physical album sales. Only stores with at least 1,000 physical music sales or more in a week are able to contribute to the sales figure. So, when you see a report of how many physical copies an artist sold in a week, it is, in a way, a guess. Wow, who would have guessed? Wink. 95.5.

0: are you right now?
1: Where I am is on, like, the boundary of this country area that's being developed. So I go, and there's this giant lit cross, and I'll go and, like, look at the skyline, and I'll look at the cross, and it's really beautiful.
0: So, sorry, are you phoning from a Baz Luhrmann movie? Well, maybe I can somehow add to the beauty of the moment.
1: I think you just did.
0: Okay, this is starting to turn into reality show dialogue. So is this like your thing, just going to someplace quiet to meditate?
1: No, I just learned it being anxious with my friends.
0: I didn't realize you could be another adjective with your friends.
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0: It's the Greg B. Harrell Show. Love is one of the most complicated, complex, and beautiful things that you can express in an emoji. I like to close every show by writing a little something in my diary. So here we go. Dear Diary, Greg B. Harrell here. How do you not capitalize on the success with a sequel? Where is How to Lose a Guy in 11 Days? Thanks for listening, everybody. The Greg B. Harrell Show. That's Greg. The eighth G is silent.
1: Heidi and Frank, they're just all right.
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0: time once again to escape to another world where The Rock is always just right and your seasoned host is never short on stories to share. 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
1: Happy Tuesday the 23rd, mutants and minions, and thanks for tuning in to Alice's Attic. I trust everything's been pretty good for you guys the last few days. I got to meet some of you when I was at Monsterpalooza in Pasadena, California recently. And I got to say hi to original Hollywood Vampire Drinking Club member, Paul Williams. Of course, you may know him as intellectual orangutan Virgil from Battle of the Planet of the Apes. I saw Bill Ward. I saw Geezer from Sabbath. They were all there. It was really a lot of fun. Sometimes I do these Comic-Cons. I do maybe two a year. And it's fun to meet the fans and at the same time go backstage and see all the people that you've never met before. I mean, I sat and talked with John Cleese and William Shatner for an hour. You talk about a great conversation. Those guys are funny. But just because I'm on tour doesn't mean that I'll leave my Alice's Attic duties in the dust. I'll be here every night for you, just like right now, dust and all.
0: Alice's Attic with Alice Cooper.

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0: It's all the hits from coast to coast on Cooper's Countdown. 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
1: I can hear you asking, Alice, what happened this week in June 1983? Well, tennis player Chris Everett won her 15th Grand Slam, while the 13th Bond film Octopussy with Roger Moore was in theaters. I didn't particularly like the comedy in the Roger Moore era, even though Roger was a friend of mine. Okay, one more little thing about 1983. It's the year I got sober. Since Alice's Attic is a rock radio show, we want to know what was hot on the charts, right? I'm not sure if these guys were one-hit wonders, but The Fix, with their song One Thing Leads to Another, were number 5 on the rock charts. Great song. David Bowie was number 4 with China Girl, which was co-written with Iggy Pop and first released by Pop on his 1977 debut solo album, The Idiot. At number 3, my former neighbor Stevie Nicks with Stand Back, which I can only imagine was written about Lindsey Buckingham. When they weren't working for the weekend, Loverboy wrote about Hot Girls in the City, which was at number 2 on the charts in 83 this week. And at number 1, Those People You Run From, The Police, hitting the top spot with a song about CPR called Every Breath You Take. And from what I understand from Sting, it was more about a stalker and maybe even a serial killer

0: If you really love us, you'll buy everything our sponsors tell you to. More Alice Cooper after this. Alice's Attic with Alice Cooper.
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1: Hey, Alice, longtime fan. I've always wondered what you do after a concert. How do you wind down, and what do you get up to when you're traveling on the bus for many hours? Also, how's your new young female guitarist getting along with the rest of the boys? Thanks for your music and radio show. You are the best. Your pal, Diana in Memphis. Okay, let's just start at the top there. After a concert, I usually have a bowl of cereal because I'm not going to eat a big dinner, and then go right to bed. We play poker on the bus. Kyler, Ryan, Chuck, and myself. And then I go to bed. And I wake up the next morning, and Ryan and I go and play golf. All right. And Anna just fit in so well with the band. She just kind of fell right into it. Got up on stage. All the boys totally respect her. She's 22. She's from Britain. And she can play. She just kills it up there. She's the replacement for Nita. Well, Nita is just had the baby. And she will be back when she decides it's time to come back. All right. So, Diana, everything's cool on our end. Okay, all questions, comments, and compliments come my way at alice@alicesattic.com.
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0: Alice's Attic with Alice Cooper on KLOS. Straight jacket not required, but also not a bad idea.

0: Now on Alice's Attic, it's This Day in Rock. 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
1: June 23rd, 1975. The reason I remember this date so well is the pain. It's when yours truly fell off the stage during Welcome to My Nightmare, the first song of our show that night. I broke 6 ribs and had a concussion, 27 stitches in my head. And on the way down, I tripped on a wire and was pushing, funny, I was pushing Cheryl into a toy box. She was dressed like a toy. And then I stepped back, slipped on the wire, hit a photographer on the way down and broke 6 ribs, hit my head, had 27 stitches, and got back up and did about 5 more songs before I realized I had a concussion. What a show. Never say die. The show must go on. So, let's play that song. Here's Welcome to My Nightmare, which was pretty much a nightmare.

0: Someone has to pay for this travesty. Back with more Alice Cooper next. Alice's Attic with Alice Cooper.
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2: 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I go, I bet my sister could drink you under the table. He's like, oh, yeah, right. And she was like, this tiny thing, yeah. I'm like, I go, hey, Leslie, get over here. She chopper shot that guy, and he's puking outside. She's fine. I'm like, is this a skill?
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10: And I'm okay with that. We've been around for a long time. We're some of the last of our generation to still be playing a lot. What makes us happy is that we make other people happy. We say that music is medicine, and people need some medicine right now. But, yeah, there are lots of things to do. I have 4 kids and a grandchild. I don't ever want to have a one-dimensional life. I think this year will probably be it.
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0: someone there who's a pal, a buddy, a BFF. What you don't expect is for your very own late night pal to be a member of the Rock and Roll Hall of Fame. But then again, this ain't your average rock and roll rodeo. Confide in him now, and you shall be rewarded. It's Alice's Attic with Alice Cooper.
1: Hello, hooray, let the hour begin. It's your Uncle Alice up here in my attic with classic rock that doesn't suck. I'm feeling pretty okay tonight, and I hope you are as well. Of course, the rock and roll lifestyle isn't always the healthiest, but thankfully, I've been sober for 43 years, and I eat better than I ever did, and of course, my live shows are total cardio workout, and it's the best shows I've ever done. So, at 78, I'm doing my best shows. I don't get it. Okay, even if you're doing Jaeger shots while listening, I still love you. I tasted Jaeger. It's the worst thing. It tasted like cough medicine. Don't drink and drive, and be careful of your liver. We'll dedicate this one to that overworked liver of yours.
0: Alice's Attic with Alice Cooper.

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2: There are some bands who just flat out rock live, and others are more about the technical side of things. A band like Rush is both. AC/DC is maybe the former, but I'm thinking Dire Straits are more of a thinking person's band live in concert. I honestly have never seen Dire Straits live, and I really think I missed something in my life. But I'll let you decide, because tonight's live and kicking song is their well-known hit, Walk of Life, and it sounds a bit like this.

0: We'll be back with more Alice Cooper next. Alice's Attic with Alice Cooper.
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0: sifting through the dusty mess of memories and cobwebs inside the mind of a rock icon.
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0: This is Tales from the Attic.
2: I was mentioning earlier in the show how rough and rock and rolling lifestyle can be, and unfortunately I've lost quite a few friends to drinking and drugs, but I love to keep their memories alive. So I thought I'd tell you some tales of the late, very great Keith Moon, the great drummer from The Who. He died in 1978 at the age of 32, but he packed a lot of living into those years. He'd come over and stay at your house for a month, and then he'd go to Harry's house for a month. And then, you know, everything you've ever heard about Keith Moon is true. We did a movie called Sextet with Mae West. She was 86 years old, and it was a musical, and it was horrible. But I got to do a singing scene with Mae West. I played an Italian waiter. Also in the movie was Timothy Dalton, Ringo, and Keith Moon, Dom DeLuise, and George Raft. At one point, she came after the scene to me, and she goes, "Why don't you come on back to my trailer?" And I said, "Well, because you're 86. And she says, "Oh, I'm all woman." I told the story at lunch. And Timothy Dalton says, "Oh, she did the same thing with me." And Ringo goes, "Yeah, me too." I got around to Keith Moon, and he just kind of like whistled and looked away. And we all went, "No way. No way." Yeah, he took her up on it. Keith Moon went back to her trailer, and she had her way with him. But that's Keith Moon. I don't even know why I doubted that he would do that. That's just one story. There are a thousand more. One of my best friends and the best drummer I ever heard. Okay, I won't say rest in peace for him because I'm sure he's raising a ruckus even in the afterlife somewhere.
0: Alice will be right back.
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This is LA, where it's not just okay to be a freak, it's encouraged. 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
1: What Bruce Springsteen's song is written in the first person from the point of view of a hot rodder and is a love letter to a girl named Wendy? Born to Run. Lyrics include, Wendy, let me in. 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That sounds pretty sexual to me. 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But he's allowed to because he's Bruce Springsteen. All right. Born to Run.

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0: looking for a radio host who plays games with you, you've come to the wrong place. Unless, of course, the game is rock, paper, scissors. Then you can count on our faithful host to choose rock every single time. He's got his microphone on, and his leathers are just back from the cleaners. It's Alice's Attic with Alice Cooper.
1: Well, I ain't evil, I'm just good looking. Start a little fire, baby, start cooking. I'm a hungry man, but I don't want pizza. I'll blow down your house, and then I'm going to eat you. Actually, pizza sounds okay, but those were lyrics to my song, Feed My Frankenstein, in case you didn't know. And that makes me Alice Cooper. It wasn't written by me. It was written by Zodiac Mind Warp, and I did a little surgery to the lyrics. But that's one of our big songs on stage. That's where Frank and Alice comes out. All right, you've got stuff and nonsense coming up for you this hour, so let's jump in.
0: Alice's Attic with Alice Cooper.

0: musicians had to be creative.
1: 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And now for something completely unoriginal.
2: There was a time when we never thought we'd see Axl, Slash, and Duff on stage together again. But now, they've all been back in GNR for years, and while I'm not sure if they're always doing this one live, it's one of the cool covers that they've done over the years, along with Aerosmith's Mama Kin. The tune I've got for you tonight is their take on Paul McCartney's Live and Let Die, which, of course, is a James Bond theme. They did a great job of this song. Really, really great cover of this song. And they're sober. That means if you go to see Guns N' Roses now, they're not 3 hours late, they're an hour early. And here's your Cooper's cover, Live and Let Die by GNR. By the way, just saw Slash, I just saw Duff, and they play better than they've ever played ever.

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1: Hey, Alice, I know you have a lot of rabid fans, but I hope most of them are respectful to you. Pretty crazy that I'm actually writing to you and that you are reading it, I hope. So I'm wondering if you ever wrote fan mail to anyone and if they wrote back. Your minion, Randy. No. I've got to tell you this right now. If fan mail comes to my house, I never respond to it. If it's backstage, yeah, I do. I respond to it. But if it's to my house, you guys have a network. I know that. You know that. We all know that. In other words, if you write to me in my house and send pictures, and can you please sign this? My uncle just broke his ankle, and my mother has whooping cough. 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I will respond to things that I find backstage. 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
2: In 1982, Canadian band Saga toured the United States, where they opened for Billy Squire and Jethro Tull, which helped the band's most popular single get on the charts in the U.S. Can you name the single? Answer? Who cares? No. It's On the Loose, and if for some reason you can't remember what it sounds like, Uncle Alice is here to help you. It's Saga on the Loose.

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0: inside Alice's attic. Your sagacious host could truly benefit from having a yard sale. Who wouldn't be interested in used straitjackets, top hats, guillotines, and leather pants? There's even a lava lamp from his first L.A. apartment. But amongst the flotsam and jetsam of an extraordinarily interesting life are the tantalizing tales that only a Rock and Roll Hall of Famer could deliver. So sit back and enjoy another hour of rock and talk with Alice Cooper.
1: 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I'm your tour guide, Alice Cooper. I promise I won't lead you astray and abandon you to the lions and tigers and bears. Oh, my. Spending time in Alice's attic is like a safari with a classic rock soundtrack and salty snacks. I would go on a safari if there was a golf course there and if it was one of those catered safaris where you don't really sleep in a sleeping bag with things crawling in the bag with you. The only thing I want crawling in the bag with me is my wife. Alrighty, all my rock and roll animals, here's a song from a group who won't stay up late for you at all.
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0: scent of aquanet, the silky smooth feel of spandex, and a cassette cranked up on the Alpine in your Trans Am. 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
2: A lot of 80s movies have great soundtracks, and Breakfast Club was both a pretty cool coming-of-age movie with a bunch of great songs. Interestingly, Simple Minds didn't write Don't You Forget About Me, which was their hit from the film. It was written by producer Keith Forsey and guitarist Steve Schriff for the film. I have written songs just for movies. I wrote two songs for Monster Dog, and I wrote a song with Carol Bayer Sager, and I wrote an entire play with Alan Menken that we still have not done. And he's responsible for every single song in every Disney movie. Okay, when you go in to write with him, you have to like brush the Academy Awards across because you have sitting on them. They're everywhere. And now here's Simple Minds with a song that probably reminds you of seeing The Breakfast Club.

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0: More of Alice's Attic with Alice Cooper coming up. Alice's Attic with Alice Cooper.
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1: Oh, my beloved little freaky freaks, it's the king of your kind, Uncle Alice, with fun and freaky facts that are sometimes even true. Here we go. The longest time between twins being born is 87 days. They had to coax the other one out. Earlobes have no biological purpose, except for earrings. Tom Petty only joined the legendary supergroup because George Harrison left his guitar at Petty's house. While picking it up, Harrison invited Petty to a recording session. Next thing you know, Petty's in the band. Mars isn't actually round. Unlike any other rocky planet in the solar system, Mars is actually shaped like a rugby ball, but with different sizes along all three axes. Well, I kind of like Mars now. And finally tonight, around 8-10% of people grind their teeth at night. The process is called sleep bruxism. I've never had that problem. And that's it for the facts, my most beloved freaks.
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1: What King song features callbacks to previous King songs, both lyrically and musically, including borrowing the main riff from the King's 1964 song All Day and All of the Night? Destroyer. The song was released as a track on the group's 19th album, Give the People What They Want, in August 1981. The Kinks were one of the most unique bands that ever came out of England. They were great songwriters. They were truly pioneers of using different sounds, and they were as rock and roll as you can get. And now, one of my favorites by the Kinks, Destroyer.

0: unlike Elvis, Alice Cooper has not left the building. We'll return with more Genius Radio after this. Alice's Attic with Alice Cooper.
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1: It's the top of the hour, and I'm your top shelf host, Alice Cooper. I got a pretty impressive hour of radio coming up for you, and maybe, just maybe, I'll tell you a bit about it. I've got an attic classic from a supergroup trio featuring Ginger Baker, an attic classic, and an email from one of you nuts. So, that's all coming up pretty soon. So, if you do have something to do, like go to the bathroom, well, don't do it now because you're going to miss all that.
0: Alice's Attic with Alice Cooper.

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Elected by us to get you through the night. 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
1: Tonight's deep cut is the first collaboration between guitarist Eric Clapton and artist Martin Sharp. The two were neighbors, and apparently Sharp told Eric he'd written a poem. Then Clapton told Sharp that he'd just composed some new music, and a song called Tales of Brave Ulysses was born. Eric said that Greek mythology inspired subject matter stemmed from Sharp's love of the Mediterranean islands, and that he had written it in the previous winter, wishing they were out in the sun. People in England really need to get out more, you know? Here's a guy that says, I just wrote something about the brave Ulysses because of my love of the Mediterranean islands. Who does that? It just, you know, that's not one of those things you wake up and go, yes, I have an idea. And now our Attic Classic, Cream's Tales of Brave Ulysses.
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1: Hi, Alice. Since you have a book called Golf Monster, talk about your game, wondering what other sports you're good at. Did your kids inherit your hand-eye coordination? Were you a little league coach or anything? I'm a pretty good at ping pong myself, but I'm no Forrest Gump. Thanks, Peter M. in Dallas. Yeah, I was that kid from Detroit that was probably the best left fielder you'll ever find. I could catch anything. They always put me up first because I could hit anything. Nothing got past the plate. Played baseball every day. Ping pong? You don't want to play me. I one time played the champion of Norway at the airport. He beat me 21-20. And it was on TV. Yeah, that's how good I am. Knife throwing? Don't even start. Don't even think about it. Yeah, I was a jock in school, and I was a long-distance runner. I used to run the mile and the 2 mile. I had the record for a 17-mile run, school record, that nobody has ever beaten. So, anyways, back in a bit, I think I probably just wore you out because you're thinking, oh my gosh, he does that, and he's also a rock star. Yeah, yeah. I do all that.
0: Your teller of Detroit stories, Alice Cooper, will return after these messages.
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2: You might know the great Grand Funk tune, Some Kind of Wonderful, but did you know it's a cover? It was written by Canadian-American musician John Ellison and first recorded by his R&B group, the Soul Brothers Six, in 1967, peaking at number 91 on the U.S. Billboard Hot 100. It was 1974 when Grand Funk Railroad also had a hit with the tune, which reached number 3 on the same chart. They did an awful lot of covers and did them very well. And now, here's a song that's, well, it's just some kind of wonderful.

0: pulled the stairs back into the ceiling, but he'll be back for you at his abnormal hour tomorrow. Alice's Attic with Alice Cooper.
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3: We're doing a four-way swingers couple swap and no one's wearing condom. What a bunch of dummies. I know it got real flagged. You're all like, what's the point of that, man? Just kinda, a raw dog on our money.
2: Just kind of ruins the mood.
3: I know.
2: Hell with it. That's how that happens.
3: Yeah, I get. Thank you for explaining it. Uh-huh. You painted a clear picture, and now I understand.
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1: The Jack Russell Terrier in Australia was rescued. I guess a neighbor spotted the dog using a drone.
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2: 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Ooh, I could totally poop right there. 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Right there. 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Look at hers. Ooh, yeah. Mm-hmm. Zoom in. Ooh, yeah.
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7: 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And on this day in 1967, Procol Harum's A Whiter Shade of Pale entered the Billboard chart for the first time. It would peak at number 5. The song's been covered over 1,000 different times. It's one of the world's best-selling singles ever, inducted into the Grammy Hall of Fame and universally regarded as one bitchin' tune.
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2: 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And on this day in 2016, a U.S. jury concluded that Led Zeppelin did not steal the opening chords of Stairway to Heaven from the band Spirit and their 1967 song Taurus, saying that the two were, quote, not intrinsically similar because they're not.
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10: This is a beat of 250, and we're celebrating Black Music Month, a celebration of legacy, creativity, and global influence of black music. 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Then came Roxanne Shanté. Coming out of Queensbridge, she became a teenage battle rap legend with Roxanne's Revenge, helping launch one of hip-hop.

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10: Good morning, Aki Kitayama here with a brief traffic update sponsored by America 250. Got a crash in Linwood blocking the fast lane. 105 westbound at Long Beach Boulevard. This one just reported. Right now we're seeing delays coming away from the 605 freeway. In Glendora, the metal ramp fell off the back of a truck on the 210 westbound of Grand Avenue. Right lane, possibly two lanes blocked by that, so you're slowing down back at the 57 freeway. And in Pacoima, got a crash on the ramp for the 5 northbound towards the 118 eastbound. Vehicle went over the side. Might have a person trapped inside. No lanes blocked right now, but tow truck is on the way, so they might block the ramp off briefly when it does arrive. In Anaheim, who's got a crash taking up two right lanes on the 91 westbound past Lakeview Avenue. You're going to slow down at Imperial Highway. In Anaheim, got a crash on the 91 westbound past Harbor. That's over from Raymond Avenue. 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
23: That's the way you start a show off.
24: Oh, what a summer sound that is.
0: also National Day of Joy. So.
4: Oh, cracking one already. All right.
0: It's been every 6 o'clock.
4: No, I feel like I was the last. Like I was new here. Keep things fresh. I like to keep
0: years.
4: Yeah,
0: that was just really perfectly sounding. Like, I mean, that's like Foley artist beer commercial type stuff right there.
4: Mm-hmm.
0: Okay. I mean, it had every possible
4: and the effort
0: perfection.
4: Yeah. Well, you have to go back and get practice.
0: That Jordan as a drop or something. Because that was just, as far as like,
16: mark it down 6:14 in the morning.
0: What the hell?
4: Mm. Well, lots of practice. You're going to get it right.
0: Finally.
4: Really right. Occasionally.
0: Just got my nails done. That's why it worked. What's the last time you had your nails done? Anybody?
4: Well, this is the longest I've ever gone without getting my hooves done. Because I got my girl in La Quinta. I haven't gone.
0: They don't have any nail ladies up there in Oregon?
4: I have yet to find a spot.
0: They just got horseshoers and blacksmiths.
4: Right, so I have the farrier coming over later today.
0: Farrier? Oh, yeah, the farrier.
4: Give
0: yeah.
4: these hooves a look and looking at.
0: Yeah. Yeah, how do you get your nails done? By standing up and raising a leg.
4: I'm a real good like girl, too. I don't behind. Even. I don't whinny. I don't wriggle. I just stand there until it's over.
0: Give her a good heel scrub.
4: A lot like my sex life.
0: Just standing there until it's over.
4: I don't whinny. I don't wriggle. I just... I'm a real good girl.
0: Standing sex. Wow.
4: Mm-hmm. Not as easy for us gals, you know?
0: Well, not easy for us guys, too. I mean, depending on the girl who wants us to have standing sex.
4: Mm.
0: You know, it's so funny, like, you're watching Love Island.
4: Take one leg up.
0: And there's, like, the girl, like, because, like, every guy, like have, like, these challenges where they got to, like, make out or something. This is the dumbest show ever. But they end up, like, picking the girls up, you know? Trying to like carry him around a little bit or simulating air sex. And I'm like, that's just, when's the last time you picked somebody up to have sex with them? It ain't happening.
4: Yeah.
0: I mean, sorry, honey.
4: No, especially.
0: That's a young man's game. All those 20-year-old, you know, range of 20-year-old guys on that show trying to pick up girls to throw them around. And they're all like, I love it. He's handling me. He's down here.
4: I can get myself up the stairs and throw myself on the bed. Don't worry about it. It's fine.
0: Yeah.
4: I'm not expecting
0: Have you ever asked anybody to pick you up? Like in any kind of romantic way at all? Even just like to carry you across a threshold?
4: Frank, here's what I'm going to say. I have a lot of flaws.
0: That is the threshold.
4: They've reached their threshold.
0: That's my bicep threshold.
4: I do have a lot of flaws, but I'm going to say this. I know my lane. I know my play. I would never.
0: Mm-hmm.
4: I know not to. Because it's only going to make you feel bad and me feel bad. You feel bad that you can't do it, and I feel bad that you can't do it. And then I've asked you to do it. It's not. No.
0: If I hurt myself trying to pick you up during sex, can I call Sweet James and sue you for it? Because if you requested it, I hurt myself. I think I can call Sweet James. I'll have to call him about that.
4: Yeah, we'll talk to him about it.
0: Sexual injuries.
4: But yeah. I would never.
0: What if you're with somebody really rambunctious? Obviously, they don't know what they're doing. And then you get like a penis fracture or something. Can you sue them for like accidental injuries? Get him on the phone. It's early. Let's not wake him up.
4: Yeah, we don't want him mad at us.
0: I mean, the line's available 24/7, but.
4: Sex injuries, can you sue? I don't know about that.
0: I mean, I think you can sue if someone gives you herpes without telling you. I talked about herpes yesterday. I think if like you don't divulge and you're giving out diseases, I think that might be suable.
4: I think so, yeah.
16: That's something you have to disclose.
4: But if I break your penis because I'm too rambunctious?
0: Ooh.
4: I don't know.
0: I know. Yeah. I mean, there's rambunctious where it's accidental and it was great before that.
4: Boop, it slipped. Slipsies.
0: Or something happened. Yeah, something happened.
16: You're in the middle of a consensual coitus, so yeah, I feel like there's an implied risk when you're going.
4: Like an unsigned
16: coitus,
4: contract,
16: right?
4: Like, listen, this could go sideways.
16: Yeah.
0: Well, it shouldn't go sideways. The fact that you thought it could go sideways means you don't even know what you're doing. That's what I'm talking about, consensual sex. But somebody is clueless about the how to have it.
16: Yeah,
0: and they're just... Oh, snap. Oh, what are you doing?
16: Yeah, false advertising.
0: Anatomy, you should know that things don't do that.
16: It's don't go
4: well, when
16: sideways.
4: He's soft, he's just like silly putty. I just stretch him and pull him. I just thought.
0: Well, you can do that. I don't care about that. I actually prefer that. But okay. As far as like when it's, you know, the fracturing, and I've heard that happen before, like pops like a knuckle or just bends when it, you know, tears the tissue. The erectile tissue inside. There's no like.
4: There's no
0: muscles or ligaments or whatever. It's like it's filled with this erectile tissue. Snap, then it'll calcify and scar. Now you got a permanent, you know, seven.
4: Priapism. Yeah.
0: Shaped like a seven.
16: Mm.
0: Yeah. Seven and a half. No, right. Yeah. Then sex after that is just not good for you. It's not good for anybody, any partner you ever had. They see it and they go, no. So, yeah, I think that's worth. I mean, how much is that worth?
16: No, I don't think so. I think because you two are doing it.
0: What if I was just laying there?
16: It's a no liability thing, you know. You both are responsible for that,
4: right?
16: Now,
4: we know going into this,
0: what if I'm a pillow? I'm just laying there, and you were in charge.
16: If I'm in doggy style, and then getting or
4: giving, What am I picturing? Yeah. I need a picture.
16: Giving. And I slip. I think you've been rear-ended. That's a completely different story.
0: That's the same thing. That's the same thing. Rear-ended. Obviously, somebody wasn't paying attention.
16: Because you both assume the risk on the road. Mm-hmm. But if you get rear-ended, it's their fault.
0: Not necessarily.
16: No?
0: Is it always your fault if you get rear-ended?
16: I thought that was the case.
1: Yeah. This is why you got dash cams, though. Like, people were all, like...
0: You know, back in India and stuff.
1: Throwing it in reverse.
4: You did say dash, right?
1: Yeah.
4: Okay, great. Just making sure where we are here.
0: Pretty soon we'll be having cameras like that so everybody knows what's going on. Everything's consensual. Everything's recorded from the dash cam.
4: Frank, it was implied.
0: I know. I gave enough space where I could throw back to it. You know what I mean? It's almost a callback within like 6 seconds.
4: No, totally.
0: It was about 6 seconds.
1: Real short refractory callback.
0: Oh, yeah. Refractory callback is right there. I had to do it.
1: It was probably my butt.
4: We've said all we can say.
0: As far as... the injuries, like with the, you know, injury attorneys and stuff like that. I know that if you call up an injury attorney and you are like, my neck, and then...
4: My
0: know,
4: back, my, and my right, back, we move. My neck, my back, my, and my back.
0: Have you been hurt in a sexual incident? Call. My neck, my back. Sweet James got your back. My neck, my crack, sweet James got your back. I think that for all sexual accidents and injuries, you got to call him.
16: My neck, my crack,
0: sweet James got your back.
4: My back, yeah. Sweet James, I just want to say this ahead of everything. You're welcome. For your whole new life.
0: Or depending on how you're taking this, we're sorry.
4: So sorry.
0: Just depending on how you're... No, he's got a great sense of humor. He'll love that.
4: He'll love it.
0: You know what? I think he might actually do that.
4: And I hope we're on the billboards.
0: I want to make that as April Fool's Day, you know, ad.
4: And Frank, I want you to be going like this, like,
0: I'm holding my neck.
4: And then I'm going to go,
0: ooh,
4: hold with my, you know.
0: Ooh.
4: Yes. I could go either way on that, yes. And then Sweet James has got your back.
0: Yeah. Does Sweet James have clothes on?
4: television
0: commercial?
4: A tie but no shirt?
0: Okay. Yeah.
4: Just to let you know that he's still sexy, but he's all about business.
0: Yeah, he's in his briefs.
4: Frank Kramer.
0: Oh my God.
4: Oh my God. This is why this works.
0: I'm on screen to myself. Thank you.
4: Yeah,
0: thank
4: you can't whistle for yourself, it seems to.
0: Oh man. But as far as like, you know, when you think. Like the fraud that goes down with somebody who really wasn't injured, but they're claiming injury, whether it be a workman's comp thing or an accident, or it's like, oh, my brain. And then that's why you got to go through all of like the doctor's visits and to make sure so you're building a case or against the case, and they even hire investigators to go out and follow you or
4: make sure you're not bowling.
0: Eyes.
4: Yeah.
0: Yeah.
4: With your.
0: Yeah, you're bowling with, or whatever you might be doing. You went skiing, and sorry, you can't go to work, but you went skiing.
4: You just ruined your case.
0: So that's fraud, right?
16: Yes.
4: Insurance fraud.
0: Is that how the like the medical care gets into the fraud game because they know someone's faking it, but they want the money anyway. So they're like, yeah, you better come back. You know, yeah, I'll work on this for you. You know, yes, definitely they have some problem. But they, you know, they're a medical professional. They would know if that person has it. They'd look at the MRI, the CAT scan, the whatever the hell it might be.
2: Yeah.
0: Yeah, the blood work, and go, you're faking it. But you know what? I'm still getting all this Medicaid. And you're going to make out like, you know, Bandit with the insurance company. I might as well make out like a Bandit, too. I just saw that the Justice Department has charged 455 defendants across 45 states and U.S. territories in a $6.5 billion health care fraud crackdown.
3: Yeah.
0: But I'm like, is that where the health care fraud comes from? Because, I mean, obviously, if you go in and you have insurance, or it's like you got to... Do they turn everybody, like if you just walk in off the street and you have no insurance, do they turn that into Medicaid? I don't even know. I don't know how that stuff works.
2: I don't think so.
0: Like, so where's how can you document somebody and then turn it into the government and then get money for that somebody? That patient doesn't exist, or it does exist?
2: Or they say that they did things that they didn't do. Like they gave you, let's say you go to the dentist.
0: Oh, okay.
2: And they don't do x-rays that week, but they just write down and
0: x-rays. You had a cleaning.
2: I had a cleaning, and then you get your bill and you're like, she didn't do x-rays last time.
0: Do you even look at that? I mean, obviously, it's like, I get that stuff in the mail. Like,
2: I'm going to be honest with you, Frank. No. I don't.
0: I mean, no. I mean, does your wife look at that? Because it's like the bills, it's like, it goes to the insurance company. It's like, you might owe $27.
2: Right.
0: Or whatever. It might be your copay. But as far as like looking at the list of procedures that they turn into the insurance company, I don't look at that.
2: No. And then, but you'll see, like, I think this is where the fraud comes in. Like, they'll itemize, like, oh, this, and we did this, $20, $12, the rubber little piece that we put in the mouth while we're doing a filling. Well, I never had a filling, but you know what I'm saying? I think that, and they do little bits, and then that all adds up.
0: All right, so this is probably the whole office is on board, because you got to have somebody doing medical billing for you. Mm-hmm. So yeah, the medical billers are the ones.
2: We do a lot of x-rays around here. Sure do. But we don't, really.
0: We're in the cahoots. Yeah, I was just wondering how that happened. Yeah. They say the scheme targeted Medicare, Medicaid, and other health care programs through fraudulent billing, illegal kickbacks, opioid distribution, and telemedicine operations. Mm. Those charged include 90 licensed medical professionals. While 295 defendants are tied to over $500 million in false Medicaid claims.
3: Wow.
0: Jeez. Investigators also seized more than $127 million in cash, vehicles, jewelry, and other assets tied to the alleged fraud.
2: Jewelry?
0: I mean, anything you bought.
2: I don't have money for a copay. Can I leave my watch with you?
0: No, this is the fraud. Like, the people that they busted,
3: they
0: went and found, like, they went to their homes and go, oh, look, you got this necklace, this art. We're taking all this stuff because all this fraudulent money that you got, you purchased all this other stuff with it.
2: Is there no good people in the world? I'm truly, it's a real question. Are there no good people?
0: Well, no, there's always going to be, it sounds like huge numbers. But they say that they estimate healthcare fraud costs the U.S. between $100 billion and $170 billion a year, and just in BS claims. But that sounds like so huge. It's like, how much do we even spend? They say that's 3% to 15% of total healthcare spending. Oh. But still fraud shouldn't happen. The 3 to 15%, probably in any group of people, 3 to 15% of them are pieces of ass. No matter what group, business, organization, class, school, train car, 3 to 15% on everywhere you are, every room you're in, 3 to 15% of us are pieces of ass. There's six of us in this room.
2: We're not writing a name down. We all know. Don't worry about it. We don't need to waste ink in a pen.
0: But no, I mean, in this case, we don't have enough people, to really measure out how many whole people for 3 to 15%, because we have only six people in the room. Mm-hmm. So, that means, let's just say half of one of us is a piece of ass. Mm. There is the person who has the dark side, the person who is, like, the most fraudulent, who's hiding a darker dark side than the mask we see every day, is somebody in this room right now. Write down your answers. All right. Who do you think?
2: Who is the masked fraudster?
0: Yeah. Who is probably the 50% crap of a person. As I look around the room, I'm probably a big more of a phony baloney in their mask as well. Yeah, think about that. Like, it's like almost over the top. All right.
1: That's easy.
0: We all wrote down our answers?
1: Yeah.
0: Heidi, you go first.
2: I'm really still thinking because I...
0: The time is up. You know the rules.
2: Not that I like to compliment any of you because, you know, but I really think we're good people.
0: That's why I said Heidi. Over the top, sweet, loving, helping animals, all that stuff. She's got to be hiding a horrible, horrible dark side. Like, she's, like, you know, overcompensating for something. And she said that she would, like, has those intrusive thoughts where she'd throw her dog out the window.
2: I mean, I think don't.
0: She said if she ever got into a fist fight, she would murder somebody. Like, she wouldn't know when to stop. She would snap and you would die. So I think... that's the only reason I'm saying you, Heidi.
2: Because
0: you have to go extreme one end of goodness because you're hiding such a horrible, horrible person on the other side. Mm-hmm. You're Hyde. You're Jekyll and that person's Hyde.
2: Jekyll and Heidi.
0: Jekyll. Oh, my God. Oh,
1: it's right there.
0: You're simply about. Oh,
2: what?
0: My paper flew away. Jekyll and Heidi. That's why I wrote it. Uh-huh. What'd you write, Jordan?
1: You know, for these same reasons, I chose... emo.
0: I don't know
1: what's going on. I feel like she's too sweet, too wholesome. There's a
2: She's dark sided.
1: Little Jekyll and emo over there.
5: Well, I put Jordan. Just because I think Jordan has the most mystery. Oh, he's the most mysterious. Okay. So we don't know. We don't know what's really going on.
1: By design.
2: Oh, interesting.
1: You never will.
0: All right. Renee, who'd you write down for who's probably hiding the piece of ass in the room?
7: I'm also in agreement with Jordan. I said emo. You know, because she's so sweet and innocent, but I bet behind closed doors, she parties like a rock star. She drinks and smokes weed.
0: Oh, my God.
5: She's like a rock star.
7: Yeah, she does.
5: Just not with drugs or alcohol.
1: Right. It's all a front.
0: It's all sex-based.
2: She parties like a sober rock star.
7: Probably kicks cats. Walking down the street.
5: No, that's out of the bag. No,
0: Johnny, who'd you write down for? Who's probably a piece of ass?
17: I had written down emo as well. Yeah.
0: It's because y'all were afraid to write down Heidi. I was thinking about writing down emo, but I was like, I'm not gonna be afraid. I'm gonna write Heidi down. I was thinking about emo, but I'm like, no, the sweetness.
2: Listen, if that dark bitch is in there, I need her to come out every once in a while to take care of some business that this sweet girl can't take care of. So if you're in there, dark bitch, you're welcome to come out anytime.
0: So it's either one of the women on the show so far.
5: What's that saying about you guys?
0: Except for Jordan. Except Jordan, one guy got. So, yeah. So that's probably right when you look at society, you know, in that weird way. I don't know if women are, like, the biggest as far as the medical billing career, if that is, like, a very female-dominated career. Yeah. If you were to look that up, Jordan, ask AI what the, you know, if that is one of those jobs, it's just 95% female, then maybe the females are, you know, those ones going, okay, let me get this.
2: But I have a question about the medical billing, because I'm a medical billing person, aren't I working off of the paperwork that the doctor left in the inbox of here's my things for today, these got to go out? I'm not making stuff up, right? I may not even be in that office. It's like, I work for a medical billing company.
0: Yeah, I don't know how deep the you have to go to get to the fraud. I mean, like, if it's...
2: It's like the doctor saying.
0: If something is like, it's like... Because if you're in medical billing and you're looking at that stuff, you probably know what other doctors do as well. It's like, this doctor does way too many x-rays. And I'll look the other direction. Or, you know, you're saying, hey, you know what we could do? Give me a kickback. You know, I know what's going on here, but you got to pay for my silence with how many x-rays and rubber gummies you're, you know, putting in people's mouths or whatever.
2: Dental dams.
0: Yeah.
1: We're kind of scatterbusting all over this thing. So there is 80 to 90% of the medical billings done by women. So I mean that is the profession that does most of the billing, the paperwork,
0: deep down deceiving,
1: the clerical work. However,
0: in this
1: specific case that you're talking about, with the $3.7 billion in fraud charged to Medicare, is done orchestrated by a man, by one dude. He's a Turkish national, Ibrahim Khaldun Hilmi, and he created 13 different Medicare companies that were billing and upcharging, essentially.
0: Yeah, we better beat Turkey's ass in soccer.
1: I was wondering if that was all part of this scheme. Because we're playing them tomorrow out here in Los Angeles.
0: Yeah, that we're playing them, and so he's going to have to come to town. He probably has box seats with that much Medicare fraud money. Yeah. then they're going to arrest him right there at the game. And then,
1: I mean, Medicare is the health insurance program for people over 65 and over. So it's basically elderly fraud at this point.
2: Isn't it also for like disabled, like if
1: younger
2: you're 12,
1: people with disabilities?
0: Oh yeah. So I hope at this Turkish national we arrest him at the soccer game and then we all sing along together.
1: They got him. You got to plug it in.
0: Crank it up.
1: Plug it in.
0: I'm not plugged in. Oh, my fault.
2: On and up.
1: I don't know.
2: User error.
17: I think.
1: Come on, there it is.

0: Yeah, that's the official U.S. men's soccer team song. Do you know that?
1: No.
2: Is it? Has it always been, or is it just after that game? Because everybody's singing it.
0: Yeah. Just after the game, I guess. Yeah, John Denver's "Take Me Home, Country Roads" has become the victory anthem for the U.S. men's national team at the World Cup. After the team's win against Australia, the song was blasted through the speakers, and so everybody started singing along. And FIFA asked each country's team to send a list of potential songs to play after a win, and the team came up with three. Neil Diamond's "Sweet Caroline." Bon Jovi's "Living on a Prayer."
2: Yeah, that one, you can hear that one throughout the game.
0: And the John Denver classic. Well, England claimed Neil Diamond. FIFA is using Bon Jovi for their second half hydration break.
2: There it is.
0: So that left John Denver to be the U.S.'s own. And I like it.
2: Perfect choice.
0: Yeah, exactly. As far as singing along to that, as opposed to "Sweet Caroline."
2: Yeah.
0: So come on. I'm going to crank that song. When's the game? Thursday?
2: Tomorrow? Tomorrow, 7 p.m., I believe.
0: I mean, I know it's like no big deal because we're already in to the...
2: We clinched a berth in the knockout round, but it's still a big deal because points still affect the rest of our bracket, so...
0: Oh. Soccer.
2: We just want to dominate all the way through. Come on, Team USA.
3: Is that part of the seeding that they do at the end, as far as like having the school?
0: Are you looking at me?
3: Stuff? Jordan?
2: Essentially, yes.
1: Jordan.
2: So we're going to play, because there's 12 groups, the top two teams from each group move on, and then eight teams. So there's really only four teams who don't qualify moving on to the round of 13, or round of 32, this next knockout phase. So we're going to play one of these third place teams in the bracket because we won our bracket. So, you know, bottom seed, top seed. We get to play an easy team, hopefully,
0: in
2: the next round.
0: Let's see. We got what's today? Canada hosts Switzerland, and then in the Group B title on the line.
2: Yeah.
0: And Brazil faces Scotland. I heard Scotland drank all the beer in Boston.
2: Yes.
0: All the Scottish fans.
2: The Tartan Army.
0: They ran out of beer in Boston. We've been to Boston for Beer Fest
1: at Summer
0: Sam Adams.
1: Mm-hmm.
0: And to think that the Scottish fans drank Boston dry of beer?
1: Did Scotland not call ahead and go, hey, just so you know?
0: Why does Scotland have to call ahead? Scotland's coming. We need to go buy beer, honey.
1: Yeah.
2: We should know better.
0: Yeah. If Scotland's I was coming over your over. House, you're going to be no beer at your house? Are you kidding me?
1: Right. We better load up. Make a
0: I'm the Scotland of house guests. Frank's coming over.
1: The Tartan Army. Jesus. Okay, here we go. I gotta go to BevMo. I'll be back.
3: How much should I get? Yeah. 100 million.
0: How much should I get? I'm starting to wonder what people think of me.
1: Oh, let me write it down.
0: Even though I brought it up first. I'm like, hell, if I was coming over, you had to buy beer. That's some other sports news. Washington Wizards select BYU's AJ Dibansa. It's the number one overall pick in the NBA draft. And if you're a Milwaukee Bucks fan, you're a two-time NBA MVP, Giannis, whatever the hell his last name is. Mm-hmm. How the hell do you say that, Johnny?
3: I have no idea.
1: Spell it.
0: Okay.
1: Go ahead.
0: Get ready. You better get a pencil out.
1: I'm ready.
0: A. N-T-E-T-O-K-O-U-N-M-P-O.
1: Mm-hmm. Okay.
0: Well, I could have done that.
1: Antetokounmpo.
0: I spelled it for you so you sounded it out. I could have.
1: Antetokounmpo.
3: Antetokounmpo.
0: Can AI pronounce it for us?
3: Tata Campo.
0: This is obviously not sports talk radio.
1: Contento Campo.
0: Two-time MVP of the NBA, and we have no idea how to say his last name. But he got traded to the Miami Heat with a guy named Bobby Portis. Okay, I can do that one.
1: Thank God.
0: For a squad of young players and draft picks. So he gets to go to Miami. Hey, Milwaukee to Miami. I think he was the winner here.
1: Antetokounmpo.
4: Giannis Antetokounmpo.
0: Oh, you're Antetokounmpo. Antetokounmpo.
2: Giannis Antetokounmpo.
1: Antetokounmpo.
0: He's Scottish.
1: Auntie Tecumpe.
0: Auntie Tecumpe.
1: Yeah, that's what I sound like when I'm murdering my 14th pint.
0: Ready to fail?
1: Auntie Tecumpe.
0: Let's see. Cristiano Ronaldo becomes the oldest player to score twice in one World Cup match as Portugal beat Uzbekistan 5-0. Oldest player? I guess. So he didn't. But the other guy, Lionel Messi, got the most scores in World Cups. And this guy, now Ronaldo's is the oldest guy to score.
2: Yeah.
1: And they're what, 30 something?
0: I have no idea.
2: No. Messi's like, I think, well, 30,
0: 39. Yeah. 30, I think his birthday is today.
2: That's right. His birthday is.
0: He's 37 or something.
2: And then Cristiano's 41.
1: Oh, okay. Still.
2: My God.
1: Old timers.
3: Yeah.
0: Yeah. He does look slower, though, Ronaldo.
2: I mean.
0: I mean, he's 41 after trying to run around.
2: Still faster than any of us.
0: Oh, well, yeah. I'm not there trying to run around. I know that.
1: Frank's skill set is opening a beer perfectly.
0: I'm going to sit here on the cooler and watch you guys play soccer. Yeah.
1: And drink you out a beer.
0: Anybody have a desire to climb Everest? I know that, Jordan, you know you had your heart thing, and now you're going to run a marathon. So that was never on your mind, running a marathon in your life. But you had this heart attack, and now you're like, you know what, I'm going to do it.
2: Well,
0: or no, you're going to do it before you had a heart attack.
2: No, training for the marathons caused the heart attack.
0: Oh, you were going to do it just for the kids at St. Jude's.
2: Yeah, I was. That was the idea. I mean, raising money. So I'm raising $5,000 for the kids at St. Jude. So HeidiandFrank.com, there's a banner on there. Please help me out because I need the money so I can qualify for this race. If I don't raise it, I don't get to run.
0: All that training
2: October
0: for nothing.
2: 11th.
0: How much do you need to raise?
2: 4,500, I think, is my goal. But I'm trying to get at least 5,000.
0: Nice. No, we can
2: do
0: that.
2: Kids. It's for the kids.
0: And don't we want to see Jordan run a marathon while we're sitting on a cooler?
1: We should all go and be there for
0: him. It's in Chicago.
2: Yeah. Chicago in the fall.
0: Let Chicago know we're coming so they don't run out of beer.
2: Yeah. The Heidi and Frank Army showing up.
0: So it was just kind of like we were talking to Anna yesterday from St. She's like run like the marathons on
2: all the big six. Yeah.
0: It's like a goal people have. So she's done it. She's like, oh, yeah, you just become addicted to see if you can do something. So now are you going to, you know what? I ran one. I'm going to go climb Everest. I'm heading to Nepal, guys. See you later.
2: I'm not delusional. I just want to get through this first one first. But I kind of, I started looking over at the other ones and just seeing it's kind of a reason to keep going and try and do like a travel destination marathon so I can, one, enjoy the country, two, stay active and healthy. And I think that's part of what marathon or questing Mount Everest is all about. Like, once you've kind of summited something,
1: you want to conquer something else.
2: Yeah, you just want to keep going.
0: Yeah, you can't.
1: I think
0: Chicago
1: is a good one to start, though, because it's flat.
0: That's the highest one.
2: Well, yeah, you don't start with Everest. You go to Mount Baldy over here and just see if you can make it.
1: Go to Runyon. Maybe just do Runyon a couple days a week. Yeah. There's that one hill. It's a toughie.
2: Heidi's right, though. That's why I chose Chicago. Chicago's at lake level. It's flat.
1: It's flat.
2: It's the flattest of the major world six.
0: Didn't you do the stairs down at the U.S. Bank Building? Or were you asked to do the stair run?
1: I did for the American Lung Association, and I was in really great shape, or so I thought. But when you do stairs, I mean, my lungs have never burned so badly in my
0: life. I'd only do that if I could land on top of the building and just run down.
1: It's a go up.
0: Helicopter to the top because they got a cool helicopter pad up there. Mm-hmm. I land and then just run down.
2: It's like the chairlift.
0: Yeah.
2: You just take me to the top.
1: It was brutal, but I did it. And I finished. I didn't embarrass myself.
0: I mean,
1: but man, it was hard.
0: Obviously, it sounds like it'd be awful just from the stairs itself. But then when you're in it and there's so many people also doing it, that the entire time you're going up, you're ass-faced to somebody who's ahead of you. I was like,
1: that's why you try to get past people. So you're.
0: And then I know people are probably farting in marathons. You don't think anybody farted in the stairwell at the stair climb?
1: Oh, yeah.
0: And then you're walking right. I mean, it's just right there.
1: It's right. I will say,
2: You're breathing deep because you're winded and you're just getting straight.
0: And are people passing people? Or so you can pass on the stairs?
1: Oh, no, because people are going for time. There's a little timer attached to your tennis shoes. And so you're trying to beat a timer.
0: Is it a timer or a pedometer to make sure you did all the steps?
1: Because no, there was a time at the end, like when you show up at the, yeah, I don't know.
0: I stop on the sixth floor and just go, you know, hang out? And then all of a sudden I pop back up and run back down the stairs, but it's about the time it takes. Or they go, nope. Sorry, you only went to the sixth floor according to your pedometer.
1: Maybe that's what it was. Mm-hmm. I don't know.
0: I bet
1: I've
0: it
1: never
0: was.
1: Thought of cheating, so I got to all the way to the...
0: Her dark side did, though.
1: No, but you wanted to get, you know, you wanted to get to the top of the building, and you come out that to that door to the roof, and everyone's like, whoa, cheering, and then your pictures and everything, and it's like, oh, I did it, you know? It's
0: cool. Oh, so it's just the run up. It's not the run down as well.
1: Uh-uh.
0: No. Oh, okay.
1: No, it's just a run up. And then... I don't...
0: Does anybody run down or you take the elevator?
1: I think you take the elevator because you don't want to be coming down while people are still going up.
0: That's got to be a big wait. They do it in like waiting out here. It's like, no, I was up here on the roof for you. When you were taking pictures, I'm going down first.
1: Yeah. It was well orchestrated.
0: I don't know who farted on the stairs, but I'm sure as hell farting in the elevator. So you take your chances, son of bitches.
3: I know me and a Brazilian chick would have the same time. You know?
0: Oh, yeah. I'd be her spotter.
3: I'd be right behind her.
1: Yeah, it seems like she came in just...
0: You know there's that like, small van that rides behind bicycles? That's what I'd be for her. In case she needs, you know, any
1: I'm
0: kind
1: just
0: of assistance.
1: Spotting you. Uh-huh. I don't want you to fall. Uh-huh. I'm just going to stay right here.
3: Yeah, she farts deep inhale.
0: Yeah. Yeah, it's like an oxygen shot.
1: You're like Rod Stewart on stage.
0: Rejuvenated.
3: I brought you 20 more floors.
0: Yeah.
3: You
0: know? Oh, yeah.
1: Oh, I need my messing.
0: Oh, speaking of climbing Everest, India's government is soliciting bids for a mission to retrieve the remains of green boots. I put a picture in the drive, Johnny, of a climber who died 30 years ago on Mount Everest. And it's very, like, you know, going up there to recover the bodies can be dangerous in and of itself, and, like, hauling them out. So it's right there in the death zone of Everest. Oh. And so he's been up there for 30 years, I guess, this group. So in 1996, climbers attempted the first Indian ascent of Everest from the northeast side in Tibet. Climbing from Nepal's south side is more common, counting for about 70% of climbs go from Nepal. They decided to do some back route. And near the summit, the group was hit by the blizzard chronicled in the John Krakow Into Thin Air, that movie, Into Thin Air.
1: Yeah, yeah.
0: Eight people died, including three Indian climbers, of whom only one body has been found, nicknamed for his lime-colored boots. There he is. He's been up here for 30 years. You walk
1: past
0: him.
1: Well, why take him down now? Why do they want to get... I mean,
0: they want to get him.
1: That's... probably where, if he was going to die and be laid to rest, doing what he loved to do.
0: Probably because maybe his family. It's like disturbing, you know, his brain. You know, plus, it's like people walking by and you're still laying there.
1: Yeah, but it's also probably like, oh, hey, did you make it to Green Boots yet?
3: He is.
1: It's probably
3: he's a mile marker. Yeah.
1: See?
3: When they're climbing up there.
0: Well, then take off his boots and leave his boots there and take him down.
1: Now you're going to confuse people.
5: Leave
1: like,
5: the boots.
0: Or just saw his feet
1: lost.
0: Off.
1: Yeah, well, family probably
0: I mean, it's probably hard to get those boots off. They've been on they were frozen on for 30 years. I mean, I'm thinking, just take a bone
1: he
0: off.
1: He looks damn preserved. Like, he does just look like a modern-day sleeping guy.
0: It's like cold. He's, like, been in the refrigerator the entire time.
3: It's my wife trying to get her boots off after a night of drinking, you know?
1: You're all swollen, sweaty. Forget it. Yeah.
0: Yeah. So he was like hiding in like a little cave up there because like during the blizzard, that's where he was like laying down trying to stay alive, and he died right there.
1: Wow.
0: Eight other people did too. Like I said, his body was the only one that they found of the three climbers. Has the lime boots on? The body remains on the trail, and DNA has confirmed he is Indian soldier Dorje Morup. India wants to. The month of retrieval completed by October despite poor weather conditions. That'll be another movie. Maybe it's trying to make another movie. About 200 bodies remain on Mount Everest. 200.
1: My God. So they just kind of drag him back down? Are they helicoptering him out?
0: No, you can't helicopter up there. They'd be down. It's like this air's too thin. It's into thin air.
1: Right.
0: Death zone. Probably ran out. I mean, blizzard ran out of oxygen.
1: I see his
0: cans.
1: Oxygen tanks there behind him, but.
3: Mm-hmm.
1: It's either oxygen tank or a giant.
0: What if his wallet's
1: I'm not really
0: still
1: sure.
0: Or somebody already taken his wallet.
1: How rude.
0: Well, they had to do a DNA test. I'm sure someone already stole his wallet.
1: Mm-hmm.
0: Who in this room would have stolen his wallet?
1: Or do you bring a wallet on a on, do you bring a wallet on your hike to Mount Everest? What are you paying for?
0: You would leave your wallet down at base camp? I'd be afraid someone's stealing my wallet. I'm taking my wallet with me.
1: Yeah, all right.
0: Of course. Yeah.

0: goodie bags, but I don't know how. I don't even understand how they would work. And
1: you know, like spray and breathe. It's just a can of oxygenized air, so you can, you know, if you're feeling a little bit, you know,
0: a little toot.
1: But is that just air? I mean, like, I think I bought it.
0: It's like,
1: really? How much? Is it psychosomatic?
0: Or being punked and it's a can of
1: Dettol. If I had just done that without that thing, just
0: right.
1: It just sucked in more air. I probably would have felt the same way.
0: Right.
1: Scam. Was it? Mm-hmm. No, I'm kidding. Who knows? Well, I'm always looking out for fun.
0: I don't know. I've never tried it.
2: Air's thinner up there, so maybe, yeah, it's...
1: I mean, Mammoth? Come on. I really don't think you need one of Mammoth.
2: I mean, I got pretty winded when I was
1: there. Hey, not because you're in thin air, you're going to die from it.
2: Over there trying to strap my board on it.
1: I know, it's like...
2: After you strap in, you're just like, I need a minute.
1: Yeah.
2: We can't go yet.
0: I'm already worn out. We haven't even gone.
1: We can't go yet. Took all my energy to put my clips on.
0: Sounds like too much work.
1: Oh, well, snowboarding is more work than just, you got your ski boots
0: clicking
1: on.
0: In
1: you're
0: your
1: just
0: skis.
1: Like skiing off. And there we go. Yeah, you got to stop.
0: Yeah.
1: It's kind of pain in the ass.
0: I'll see you guys back at the lodge.
1: Yeah.
2: That's fine.
0: Order the beers on ice.
1: Stop at the lodge halfway down because I'm already still tired just from my boots getting put on. Yeah.
3: I'm just going to take a break by this guy in the lime boots.
0: Yeah.
1: Yeah. He looks warm.
3: Yeah.
0: Yeah. He's cozy. I'm going to use him as a pillow.
1: I'm going to spoon him.
0: You don't mind, do you, sir? Sir? Sir? Sir?
1: I wonder if anyone's got pictures like that, spooning that guy. Hey, you know.
0: Did you get it? Did you get it?
3: Now okay. I understand okay. why they want to get
1: they want, that's why they want to take him.
0: Yeah, yeah, it makes total sense.
1: It's like the number one, you know, photo op to get.
0: Weekend at Freezer Bernie's. Oh, nice. We'd already gone to break. I would have said that. And we could have gone out on a lap, but nope.
1: You know, I also go out when there's just dead silence. And then it becomes awkward, and I'm like, hey, let's get some traffic.
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5: All right, here we go. Aki Kitayama here with a brief traffic update. 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Got a crash in Linwood getting cleared out of the fast lane. 105 westbound at Long Beach Boulevard. CHP is setting for a traffic break. Right now, it's stop and go for Paramount Boulevard. Watch this one slowing there. In Hollywood, vehicle stalled on the 101 south under Highland Avenue. That one blocking the left-hand lane. It's actually in the center divider, but sinking into the left-hand lane. Watch for yourself as you pass by and try to stay to the right-hand side. Got a crash in Pacoima on the ramp from the 5 northbound towards the 118 eastbound. Vehicle went over the side, and there's someone trapped inside the vehicle. Right now, no delays on the ramp, but they might close the ramp later once the tow truck arrives. They have to pull that car back onto the freeway. In Anaheim Hills, got a crash taking up two right lanes on the United Way west of past Lakeview Avenue. Traffic pretty much coming to a stop right around Weir Canyon Road. And crash in Garden Grove being cleared up on the 22 eastbound Rooker Street. It's on the right-hand shoulder, but they want to get that off the freeway. If you have questions about youth or high school sports, Positive Coaching Alliance can help. 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That's your traffic update on 95.5 KLOS.
1: 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And today, oh, and Emo, her show too. But today is Till the Beer's Gone, Johnny. 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
3: Yes,
1: me and
3: are.
1: You and Trish. 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

0: show. I have Six Flags Magic Mountain tickets. I'll be giving a 4-pack away at 7:40 a.m. That's coming up here in this hour. So when you hear that cue to call at that time, just be caller 40 at 818-955-2955, and those tickets will be yours. I also have some floaters, meaning I can give away 4-packs throughout the show, however I see fit. I also have Mastodon tickets. Mastodon with special guest Def Heaven. Going to be at the Hollywood Palladium October 10th. I got Killswitch Engage with special guest Machine Head this Thursday at the Hollywood Palladium. I need to give those away because it's this Thursday, which is tomorrow.
1: Yeah.
2: Mm-hmm.
0: And Claypool Gold. That's going to be July 3rd. So that's coming up in about 9 days. 2 tickets to Claypool Gold with Primus, Les Claypool's Frog Brigade, and the Claypool Lennon Delirium at the Long Beach, or F&M Bank Amphitheater of Long Beach.
1: Excellent!
0: Been there before?
1: I have not. That's that new one.
0: Oh, that's what it's called? The new one?
1: I guess they picked up a sponsor, F&M Bank, Farmers and Merchant Bank.
0: Oh, and there's another page of prizes? Geez. John Anderson and the Band Geeks this Saturday at the Fred Kavali Theater in Thousand Oaks. So if you want to see that, John Anderson is the lead singer of Yes, not the John Anderson is just a swinging.
2: Swinging.
0: And new on the list today, 2 tickets to the Menudo 50th anniversary tour, October 10th at the YouTube Theater. Menudo, the band where Ricky Martin got his starts.
2: I was obsessed with them.
0: Yeah, you were?
2: Oh, yes. I loved them.
0: Just Menudo?
1: Cloudy Dodd.
0: Oh. I would think this is K-pop.
2: Yeah.
0: Like an all-girl K-pop band.
2: Mm-hmm.
1: I mean, they were young when they started this.
2: Well, you get booted out at a certain age. Like, they rotate. So, Menudo...
0: It's kind of like Epstein Island.
2: It's a... It's always, you know... Well, you're too old, though. You gotta...
1: Yeah.
2: Ricky Martin, you gotta go.
0: You gotta go. Speaking of kids, you know, during the World Cup, how the Japanese fans cleaned up the entire section that they were in watching the game.
1: Yeah.
2: And the Japanese teams clean up the locker rooms. It's like,
0: that's the Japanese thing to do, I guess, which is awesome because basically, most of the time you're just like, oh, leave it here. Somebody's going to get it. That's what they're getting paid to do. Instead of just going, okay, let me respect the space and the person who's got to clean up. And, you know, all of my garbage, you know, if I did spill a couple pieces of popcorn and I missed them, they happen to be under there. And then, he's going to come through and sweep it up. But he doesn't have to, you know, be there all night long.
2: Yeah. All your cups.
0: A little help. Rappers. You know, the guy's got to get home, too. He's got family. Mm-hmm. Gee.
2: Right. Yeah.
0: But the reason the Japanese, I think, are so, like, I don't know, just, I guess, good-mannered people.
2: Respectful.
0: Is because... Yeah, they were taught at a very young age, you better do that or a demon's going to come get you. You know, we have, Elf on a shelf? He's going to tell on you.
2: Yeah, the boogeyman, but that's just at night.
0: The boogeyman, you were never threatened with the boogeyman from your parents. You know what? If you're a horrible child, boogeyman's going to come in and take you.
2: You're just worried he was hiding under your bed, so get in bed really quickly and don't get out of bed. Just keep steep.
0: Yeah, it was just like something to, I guess, scare you as a kid, the boogeyman. There's a tradition in Akita, Japan called Namahage, where grown men dress up like demons to scare children into behaving. They go from house to house yelling stuff like, are there any crybabies at home? Also, are naughty kids around? It's a tradition where it's like, okay, let's scare our kids into being mannerly. And now they pick up after themselves at World Cup events. So I think there's something to that.
2: We got to look to the Japanese.
0: Yes. Mm-hmm. What's wrong with that? Oh, let them do what they want to do. I think, who was I talking to the other day? Said they were, it's like somebody who works with children and they're like, if they don't want to do something, you make them do it? Yes, that's what we do. You know, it's like, you know, as far as teaching, you know, social norms and how to act in society. Yes, this is how you do that. You don't just stand on a table and eat. You sit here. And then you eat like this. You know, it's like basics.
2: You're right.
0: And this is the parent of the kid going, oh, you're like totally against. If they don't want to do it, you don't make them do it. What?
1: No.
0: I think most of the time this kid's having problems. Like, it doesn't even have like the problems that the other kids in this class have. The problem that kid has is bad parenting.
2: Mm-hmm.
0: And now they've become that little bratty bastard.
2: Little puke.
0: That is, yeah. That is over there just causing trouble. You know, let me break that. Let me do this because I can just do whatever I want, whatever I feel, whatever emotion I have, and there's no consequences for it.
2: But see, the world is going to punch that kid in the face.
0: Well, I hope so, unless the world goes, oh, no, you can't punch anybody in the face anymore. Oh, where? So, but yeah, Japan cleaned up the stadium.
2: I love it.
0: Because demons threaten to take their kids.
1: I love that stadium.
2: Mm-hmm. Yeah, way to go, Japan.
0: That's right.
2: I root for you.
0: Is Japan knocked out?
1: No, they're doing great.
0: All right, good.
1: Number two in their bracket.
0: So see, so if you're going to root for another team, root
2: the
0: for
2: the demon
0: Japan.
2: Is on their side. Yeah.
0: Yes.
2: We were told if we lose, the demon will come get us, so we got to win.
0: The demon comes in and gives the halftime speech.
1: I mean, it's June right now. I bet there's a Halloween spirit store open somewhere. I'll swing by
2: that's
1: one
2: true.
1: When I get home, when I, on my way home.
2: Want to get
1: pick up a mask.
0: Yeah, maybe you should do that.
1: It's always
0: like little kid friend groups where basically it's like, okay, you come over and scare the hell out of my kids tonight, and I'll dress up and scare the hell out of your kids tomorrow.
2: Right.
0: Something to it. Did Australia get knocked out of the World Cup?
1: No, they're in our bracket. They're still doing good. So they're tied for...
0: still a chance to get in.
1: Yeah, Australia and Paraguay. So Turkey is... been eliminated already. So the game that we're playing tomorrow is basically,
0: it just means nothing.
1: It's a showcase.
0: Well, researchers have identified a new Australian spider.
2: Oh no.
1: My God. Like,
2: they are known for their spiders.
0: Yeah, Australia, it's like the land of death, where you walk off the sidewalk and there's a pretty good chance something's going to kill you.
2: But it's so pretty there.
0: It is so nice.
2: It's worth
0: stay
2: it.
0: Towards the coast. Don't go into the interiors. Yeah, you're probably going to die. Everything's like super poisonous. This spider catapults its prey into the air with an acceleration roughly 15 times greater than that experienced by jet pilots. So I don't even know if a jet pilot could even survive that. You know, as far as like 15 times greater than what they normally do, it's just that G-force is smash.
2: Your body would just explode. Yeah, your head would just cave in.
0: But in this case, this spider's pretty cool. It just spends up to 4 hours spinning tension lines into a cone on a leaf or branch on the forest floor. And then it, squirts some spider juice on there. The pheromones draw these green ants in. The green ant goes over there and then gets in the cone and it goes and it launches it into the web.
1: Whoa.
2: Wow.
0: I know. I'm like, that's pretty kick ass.
2: That is like really thinking.
1: I know, because you got to calibrate it. You got to aim
2: it. It's a spider. Yeah,
1: that is some high level engineering.
2: Maybe they're aliens. Maybe spiders are aliens. Like, it sounds too brilliant.
0: I know. The cone, the trap launches the insect nearly a foot in the air in a fraction of a second and into a primary web where the spider feasts. Hey, you do what you got to do when you're hungry.
1: Yeah,
2: I know.
0: It's that starving ingenuity, I think it is. Kind of like stoner ingenuity when you want to smoke and nobody's got any papers or a pipe. You figure it out.
2: Ooh, an apple.
1: Uh-huh.
0: And that's why they don't let me speak at graduations. Use your mind, kids.
2: Mm-hmm.
0: Oh, another Australian news. An Australian family found a large snake hiding behind their TV. Fortunately, the larger snake hiding under their couch ate it. It's Australia, you know. I was so... Your wife ever say something so dumb?
1: All the time.
0: That for a minute you're like really disappointed. I mean, like you, what?
2: Yes,
0: like you can't believe they said it out loud. Not like a mistake of your word, like, you know what?
2: Oh, that's frustrated.
0: Just an irritation.
2: Yeah,
0: this isn't a pet peeve. This is some like knowledge that is so common.
2: Oh,
0: you
2: no.
0: find out they don't know it. It's like, where in the have you been? And this is what everybody, if you knew one thing about this one thing, that's the one thing you know.
2: Okay, let us see if we know it.
0: Oh, you want to? Oh, yeah. Okay, you write down your answers so you can't fake it like Heidi's dark side would.
2: Okay. My dark side about to take over. You're not going to like her. You'd be like, let's go.
0: Yeah, I totally knew that. Yeah, you were shaking, dark
2: no,
0: side
2: I
0: shaking
2: wouldn't
0: her
2: do
0: head.
2: That,
0: yes,
2: no.
0: going on.
2: I don't,
0: yeah,
2: I'm don't not a liar
0: look,
2: and cheater.
0: I don't want to look stupid.
2: I don't care about looking stupid. Look at the last 26 years.
0: I'm just thinking about maybe how dumb you really are.
2: No. Come on, let's go.
0: This is your dark side protecting you. Protecting your true stupidity with humor, which is awesome.
2: Okay.
0: All right, so write down the one thing you know about a possum. Oh. All right, it's the one thing, you're going to know one thing about possums. That's the one thing that everybody would know.
1: Okay.
0: 818-955-2955. I'll just take one caller, and I guarantee you're going to know it. Mm-hmm. And if you know it, I'll give you a prize.

0: 818-955-2955. What is the one thing you know about a possum? All right, Heidi, you wrote down your answer. Hold it up. Says, don't get rabies, and they eat mosquitoes. Oh, she wrote down two things just to be safe. I would say most people don't know that possums can't get rabies. That's like an advanced possum knowledge, I think. Yeah. The fact that they eat mosquitoes, probably another advanced knowing the dietary, you know, preferences of a possum. You might think they're more like raccoons and they're just like dumpster divers, but I guess apparently they love mosquitoes. Mm-hmm. But that's not basically what you know. She went above and beyond knowledge. I'm talking center square knowledge on a possum.
1: Okay. Mm-hmm.
0: Not, I'm smart, look at me. I know possums. That's dark side trying to look smarter than dumb.
2: Damn it.
0: All right.
1: Double down. I put down they play dead.
0: Fake dead.
1: Yeah, they fake dead.
2: Yeah.
0: What'd you write?
3: I like that you said fake dead, too, because then I thought about it. I was like, it's actually play dead, but
0: I wrote dead. Down
1: fake dead. Dead. I wrote play dead.
0: Play dead. Yeah. Emo, did you write something down?
2: Play dead. That's what I wrote.
0: Play dead. That is the center square, one piece of knowledge everybody knows about a possum. So last night, dog's going crazy. She goes outside, comes back in, goes, honey, I think they killed a possum.
2: Oh,
0: I go,
2: God.
0: What? She goes, yeah, it's laying out there and it's dead. I go, no, it's probably just playing possum. What? It's playing possum.
2: Yeah.
0: What does that mean? I go, it's not dead. That's what they do. If they get scared or startled, that's their defense mechanism. So they'll just go, and they'll play dead.
2: Until the animal
0: they
2: leaves.
0: They do?
2: Like, no way.
0: Are you kidding? I'm like, are you kidding me right now? Is there a camera in here? Are you effing with me? Why are you getting so upset? I'm like, because that's the one thing everybody knows about possums. The fact that you don't, and you've lived on this planet for this long, where have you been? So she goes, well, go out and look at it. I go, no, I'm not going to go look at it. I'm going to let it, like, relax, and then it'll take off. She goes,
2: yeah.
0: So we sat in there and watched the rest of the show for about a half an hour before she wanted to let the dogs out again. So I go, all right, I'll go check. Went out there. I go, that's gone. She goes, it wasn't dead. No, honey, it was playing possum. My God. I was just kind of like,
2: oh, my God.
0: It just kind of made me, like, I was so disappointed. You don't need to know anything beyond that. You didn't need to know they eat mosquitoes and they don't get rabies. I think that one thing, everybody knows it. And she didn't. All right.
1: Should have asked her about the rabies.
0: Oh, crap. I've already given out the answer. I got all the calls. John?
4: Yeah, the rabies one.
0: Oh, you knew the rabies one, but that's not, I mean, not everybody knows that. That's advanced possum knowledge. Brian?
5: Yeah.
0: What'd you think instantly when I said, what's your one thing you know about a possum?
5: They can't catch rabies.
0: That's advanced. That's like graduate.
2: But the playing possum is so obvious. I mean, but I know that was kind of
0: that was the question. It was like, what's the one thing? Everybody knows. So those guys who ruined it, so nobody else is getting it. Because I've already mentioned it several times, and so now they know the answer. Mm. So, examples? Does anybody else have a disappointing moment with their significant other that's just, what?
1: Oh, I've said this several times before. The time that me and my wife, we went to go to this Chinese buffet, and they had the crab legs. And as we're cracking them open, my wife looks at me and she goes, Is this the imitation crab that we get?
2: While she's cracking an actual crab leg open.
1: Yeah. And I just looked at her and I go, what? Excuse me? Fake? You're cracking the shell open. Yeah, but is it the imitation crab? I go, no, they don't stuff it inside.
2: Those come prepackaged at the store. Yeah.
1: Yeah.
2: Wow.
1: They don't stuff it into a shell.
2: Into a fake shell.
1: And then serve it to you.
0: So she thought that the legs were like plastic legs, 3D printed legs.
1: Yeah. That they put the crab legs so that you get the whole experience.
0: I don't feel so bad now. I don't feel so bad now.
1: So it's a good thing you're pretty.
2: Seriously?
1: Oh, dear.
2: Ooh.
0: Stephanie says, I asked my husband what Magnum PI's job was. What? PI. Yeah, but what's his job? Oh, God, Stephanie.
2: I just thought that was his name. That's his name.
0: Now people are just trying to impress me. They carry their babies on their back. And they don't really play dead. They pass out. But that's like the passing out goats, whatever.
2: The fainting goats,
0: Yeah, the fainting goat. Yeah, when it gets scared, that's what it does.
2: Their nervous system.
0: It looked dead. Its mouth was open. Its tongue was hanging out. Its lips were blue.
1: What was she giving it? Mouth to mouth?
0: No, she's like looking at it like, he's dead. Did they kill it? And then she's like, you think they bit it? I go, no big deal. I go, they can't get rabies. Something else everyone knows. Genius.
2: And you notice, babe, we don't have any mosquitoes in our yard?
0: Mm-hmm. Did I have any babies on his back? Because that's where they carry him. After finishing watching the movie The Martian, my wife asked if it was based on a true story. That's with Ben Affleck, or not Ben Affleck, whatever.
2: Matt Damon.
1: On Mars.
2: Goes and lives on
0: poopy
2: Mars.
0: Poopy potatoes, yeah.
2: Yes.
0: Is that based on a true story?
2: Oh, my God.
0: My wife never understands anything. How many miles do you travel in an hour going 60 miles an hour? Oh, my God.
2: Mm.
0: I don't feel so bad now. Thank you.
2: No. Yeah, I think, yeah. This is an F My Life Wife edition.
0: F My Wife. Well, don't. I mean, <it's, laughs>
2: F My Dumb Wife.
0: Oh, Daryl's like, they also hang upside down by their tails. Okay, possum enthused.
2: That's advanced possum.
0: I didn't know Eddie Bauer was a name brand. I thought it was a make model of a vehicle.
2: Oh.
0: The Eddie Bauer edition Jeep.
1: Yeah.
2: Or Ford Bronco.
0: Yeah. Oh, is that what it is?
1: I think it was Ford.
0: Was it Ford? You had one?
2: Lame. I had the Bronco 2. It was like chocolate brown and tan, a two-color Eddie Bauer edition Bronco. I loved it.
0: And that was the dark side, trying to make you look cool.
2: Oh, I loved it. My Eddie, you know, my Ford Bronco Eddie Bauer edition, Bronco 2. I was so cute in that car.
0: Would you have been just as cute without the Eddie Bauer, on right above the part that said Ford?
2: I think I needed it. But who chooses a chocolate brown and tan car? Ooh, I guess I do.
0: Chocolate brown interior?
2: No, it was tan interior, but the exterior was like brown on, like chocolate brown on top and then tan on the bottom.
0: Ew.
1: Yeah.
2: Look it up. See if you can find a old picture of the Eddie Bauer edition. Yeah, they were hideous.
0: That's awful.
2: I loved it.
1: Looks like they had a bunch of them because the Ford Explorer also had an Eddie Bauer. So it must have just been a thing with Ford.
0: Yeah. Oh, Daryl says, I saw that on Bambi Jackass that they hang upside down by their tail, or the babies right on their backs.
2: Oh.
0: Well, I'm glad that's where you get all your knowledge from, Bambi.
2: From Disney cartoons.
0: My wife broke the screen on her phone and sent me a screenshot to show me. Oh, my God.
2: She dumb.
0: Should we do another round of she dumb? Or you can do he dumb too. I mean, really. I mean, you ever been like you're with somebody and they just said something so incredibly stupid that you can't believe you're with them? 818-955-2955. Let's get that look at traffic.
6: If you want to read a Japanese story about being clean, read The Mouse That Ate Fingernails. I love that one. 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Got a crash in Nisei on the shoulder of the ramp from the 5 southbound towards the 710 southbound. Still kind of slow coming out from Soda Street. Hoping that will thin out, though. In Long Beach, you're trying to find a crash on the 405 northbound to Woodruff Avenue. Left lane blocked by vehicles. They're trying to get to the right-hand shoulder, and traffic starting to back up behind that one. And in Southgate on the 710 northbound, you got a crash near Firestone Boulevard. Vehicles are in the center divided, but CCO in the scene. They want to get that move to the right-hand shoulder. Right now, it's still up on the 105. Also, watch for a problem in Glendora. Got a stalled vehicle, 210 westbound at Grand. You're going to slow down at Lone Hill Avenue. And there's a crash in Anaheim Hills Walk on the 91 westbound at Lakeview Avenue. You're slowing down back at the Peralta Scales. One tournament and the world stops here, as this one's on home soil and it's yours. 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

0: and Frank show. About 12 minutes away from those Six Flags tickets. So in the meantime, we're doing He Dumb or She Dumb, where somebody that, you know, your significant other said something really stupid, ridiculously stupid. And first up is, let's see, where was it? Oh, Robert. He was first. Hey, Robert.
1: Hey, how you guys doing?
0: All right. What did your wife say?
1: Well, we're at Costco, and we go to get water, and all the pallets are empty. And with the most serious face, she turns and looks at me and says, I guess the water's out of season.
2: Oh, yeah.
1: I looked at her, and I said, are you serious? Water out of season? And she was serious, 100%.
0: Oh, man. And
3: oh, that's our seasonal
0: that's
3: water.
0: That's when you left her.
1: I couldn't say anything else. I had to just walk away from her.
2: Right. Yeah, I mean, I don't even want to be stand next to you right now. I'm afraid the dumb will wear off.
0: He hid behind the dog food and just cried. Oh, Robert.
1: That's the ridiculous thing in the world I've ever heard.
0: I got to give you a prize, Robert.
1: You got any floaters?
0: You can have a four-pack floater for Six Flags.
1: Cool. Thank you. Appreciate that.
0: Tell her how you won.
1: Mm. Oh, she's my ex now.
0: Oh, nice. Oh, okay, well, good thing. My God. That's the day he left.
1: You guys have a great day.
0: You too. I wonder if they're... Robert, you still there?
1: Yeah, I'm still here.
0: I mean, you say she's your ex now, but is there...
1: Yeah.
0: Was that... part of why she's your ex, like after that moment, respect for her.
1: It kind of went downhill real quick right after that.
0: stay on hold.
1: It was not the most dumbest, probably the dumbest thing she ever said, but she also asked me one day how do fish breathe if they're in the water?
0: Oh, my God. Right. She,
2: it's a lot of water-related dumb.
0: She used to be pretty and dumb, and then she lost her looks, right? Now she's ugly and dumb, not worth sticking around for.
1: Very. Yeah.
0: I get it, man.
2: You can't be ugly and dumb. No. You can't. You got to have one or the other here.
0: Uh-huh. That probably happens to a lot of people, because, she's pretty, but she's dumb. But then once she loses them looks, because looks always fade. And then the brain fades, too.
2: Mm-hmm.
0: And if it's already faded when you met her.
2: Woo!
0: Whew. Okay. Mm. Let's see who's next. Cousin stopped smoking weed but continued in a Nas tank. Whatever. Okay. Anissa?
4: Hi. Good morning.
0: Your husband do that was so damn dumb?
4: Well, he'll ask me for things, and I don't want the kids to hear it, so I'll spell it. Like, he'll tell me, I want something sweet. And I'll be like, the C-A-N-D-Y is above the refrigerator. And he'll sit there with a look, dazed in the, off into his own little world. He's like, the candy? And I'm like, bro. And then all the kids come, I want candy. And it's like... Are you serious right now?
2: Like, how do you not know what I'm doing?
0: Yeah, that's something.
4: Yeah, I'm trying to help, but he does that all the time.
0: In an effort to look smart, when you spelled candy, he was like, I know, it's candy.
4: For real, it's like,
0: oh my God.
4: I'm trying to keep it discreet because kids haven't eaten yet, and you want to sit there and blurt it out.
0: Mm-hmm. All right, stay on hold, Denise. All right, stay on hold. Going to give you, let's do a little face off because I know that people are take these tickets right
5: they
0: away.
5: They all want them.
0: All right, so Caroline. Hello, Carolina.
6: Hi, good morning.
2: Good morning.
0: Did your spouse say something really stupid?
6: Well, not my spouse, my son. So we were eating at Denny's and he ordered onion rings. And then he asked the waitress, are there onions in the onion rings? And then we all just stared at him like a long pause, like, nah, for real? And it was the funniest thing.
0: What was his reasoning for thinking there might not be onions in an onion ring?
6: I don't know. He was 8 at the time, maybe because he was
0: 2 years. Okay. He was 8. But he's smarter now?
6: Yeah. Nah. Yeah.
2: Takes after
0: his Is son. He going to be living at home with you probably for the rest of his life?
6: No, I'm going to teach him to fly. Fly, because he needs to leave the home.
2: Stay older. Mom, I have stay no wings. Home. What? Oh, dear.
0: Hello, Ruben.
3: Good morning, guys. How's everybody?
0: Pretty good. Tell us how she dumb.
3: Oh, man, I'm kind of a little embarrassed. But so we went to go eat pizza one day, and we ordered this big slice they have. They bring it out to us. It's nice and crispy. And she says, man, it's like they cooked this in an oven or something. Oh, dude. I didn't even know what to say, Frank.
0: How'd she think pizza was cooked?
3: I have no idea. I was just so puzzled, like, and she's like, oh, this is good, you know? She's enjoying it, but I'm like, what is going on here?
0: It's like they cooked it in an oven.
2: God. How does she, I mean, does yeah. she,
0: Stan,
2: I don't know.
0: Stay on hold, Ruben. You're definitely.
3: And I'm still with her, yeah.
0: Oh, she must still be cute. She must still be cute. Stay on hold.
2: I mean, people have frozen pizzas at home. What do you do with it when you are like, I think I might like to have that for dinner tonight?
0: Maybe she thought when you ordered a slice of pizza at a pizza place and that sold slices, that it was just like leftover pizza. You know, like they made it, it was hot. When they cooked it, it was warm. It's like, wow, this is like it was in the oven or something. I mean, that's the only thing I can explain out of this. Like, they think that the pizzas that are just out there, you're just eating leftover pizza.
2: Yeah, but they do throw your slice in the oven before they serve it. I mean, come on. God, she must be hot.
0: Like that pizza slice. Fresh from the oven.
2: Mm-hmm.
0: Hello, Taylor.
5: Hi. Good morning, guys. How you doing?
0: Good. How's she dumb?
5: Well, we took a road trip a couple of years ago down to the south through Mississippi, down to the Gulf Coast of Mississippi, and we went into Jefferson Davis's house, and we were doing a tour of that, and she looks at me and she said, did the South win the Civil War?
0: Well, no. I hope this was like quietly to you alone and not to the group.
2: Right, yeah.
5: Well, I think a couple of people overheard, but there was maybe six or eight people around there, but... I just looked at her and I said, do you see slaves walking around?
2: Yeah, great answer.
0: Well, I mean, it was Jefferson Davis's house. I mean, you know,
5: well,
0: it is
5: a museum. Well, it was Jefferson Davis's house, but it was like, my God, you got to be freaking kidding me.
0: That's
5: but
0: funny. Stay on hold. Stay on hold. You're definitely in the running for the dumbest wife or whatever. Who's
2: dumbest spouse.
0: Yeah, who's with the dummy? Who's with the dummy? let's see. Hello, Sean.
7: Hey, how's it going, guys?
0: Tell us how she dumb.
7: She dumb. Okay, so we went to Islands one time, and she ordered a BLT, but keep in mind this island serves more than just burgers. They have, like, Mexican tacos. Anyways, she ordered the BLT, it comes, and she looks all mad. And I asked her, what's wrong? And she's like, there's no burger patty on my BLT. And I look at her and I'm like, are you serious right now? And then I try to explain to her, okay, that would just be a bacon cheeseburger because every burger comes with lettuce, tomato, and you can add bacon.
2: Yeah.
7: It was good.
0: All right, you stay at home, Sean. You're definitely in the running.
2: She's all upset.
0: There's no patty. Maybe, like, you know, she dumb or he dumb, or are you serious right now?
2: Right.
0: Far as, like, you know.
2: Are you serious right now?
0: No, I think probably he dumb, she dumb, because I don't think people understand. Are you serious right now?
2: Yeah.
0: So I was, like, trying to find a name for this particular bit.
8: Uh-huh. Who's with the dummy? I like that one.
0: Who's with the dummy?
8: Yeah, who's with the dummy? Yeah.
2: You get big dummy.
0: Oh my God, Ryan!
9: Yes, sir.
2: Hey, Ryan.
0: How's she doing?
9: Hey, good morning. We were on an airplane, and the captain came on the radio or the intercom and said that we were having engine trouble, but not to, you know, worry. That the we're still able to fly. It's just going to take us a while longer to get to our destination. Said we can fly on the other one, no problem. My wife goes, man, if that other one goes out, we're going to be up here all night.
0: Oh my God, we're gonna be stuck up here. Oh Jesus, Ryan.
9: Yeah, that was death. Yeah, that was what my that was one of my prouder moments with her, because on the inside I was crying.
0: Yeah. Well, you stay on hold, you're definitely in the running. So but yeah, I guess it's just gonna be who's with the dumbest person.
2: Oh my God.
0: Who's going to win the prize?
8: I think so.
0: The biggest dummy.
2: Mm-hmm.
0: Okay. Chris?
10: Hey, Frank. I called to actually throw myself under the bus on behalf of my wife who's out of town, if you're interested in that.
0: Oh yeah, how you doing?
10: Okay, so visiting my family's wife who keep and raise chickens, I walked into the kitchen to see a pile of maybe 60 eggs on the counter, and from whatever context was going on in the convo, it made it sound like all those eggs came from one chicken. So I said, wow, it's impressive, that came from one chicken. And now I'm the idiot in the family who thinks, everybody thinks one chicken can produce 60 eggs a day.
2: The yolk's on you.
0: Oh, the yolk is on you. Oh, Chris, stay at home. You're in it for yourself.
11: That was foul.
0: Oh, speaking of that, I was in Indiana, and we went to the Covered Bridge Festival. I guess that's like a certain, the covered bridges were a thing in Indiana.
2: Oh, yes.
0: Which is like tunnels, but they're bridges. Yeah. I know. But they're very old, and there's like little towns, like a flour mill or something right there on a river. You know, it's really
2: you got a guy quaint, painting bridges. And,
0: yeah,
2: you know,
0: it's very pictures nice. Of bridges. Yeah, on yeah. saw blades.
2: Mm-hmm.
0: And there was like a festival going on. And you ever heard of porch geese?
2: Yes. Mm-mm. My mom always had porch geese.
0: Okay, I never heard of porch geese, even though I'm from Indiana. Porch
2: she dressed geese, them in different, yeah, like seasonally dressed them. Yeah,
0: yeah, it's like a plaster cast or plastic,
2: yeah, cement.
0: Like something heavy that's painted, looks like a goose, mm-hmm. And then there was a vendor selling all these like clothes, like bonnets and like jackets and all this different stuff. Like this woman sews porch geese clothing.
2: Mm-hmm. Mm-hmm.
0: I thought they were all just mannequins and those were clothes for actual geese. I was like, who in the hell is dressed trying to put a jacket on a goose? Those things are mean as hell.
2: They're
0: like,
2: imagine how hard
0: no,
2: that would
0: No, it's not for real
2: hate.
0: Geese, idiot. They're for these statues of geese that people have painted. So I'm like, well, who in the hell? What did he even have a statue of a goose in clothes on its porch? Heidi's mom, apparently.
2: No. Oh yeah, Apple that's the fall. Thing
0: same
2: in Indiana.
0: Apple doesn't
2: yeah.
0: fall.
8: Done the same thing, but then I would have went. Heidi's the one dressing up geese. You know what I mean? Like if anybody's dressing up,
0: I mean, if I was gonna, yeah. if I would have happened, I'd go. You know, I'm gonna get some of this, and yeah. I find a goose out of the golf course. I'm trying to put a jacket on it, tie a bonnet around its head. I'm out there wrestling this damn goose.
2: Let me put
0: like,
2: the scarf on you.
0: How the hell do they do it? Do they sell like a tranquilizer with this stuff?
8: Oh no, you got to get it in an Air Force. Uniform, right?
0: Oh yeah.
2: Okay. Oh yeah, good.
0: Bomber jackets and goggles.
2: I'm a literal wingman.
0: Okay. All right, it is time for the Six Flags tickets.
2: Thank God.
0: I was just waiting for her to shut up before the game.
2: Well, that's never happening.
0: 818-955-2955. Six Flags, 4-pack to Magic Mountain for the summer. It's the most thrill you'll ever have. All right. I got to clear some of these phone lines, so we got to pick who's with the biggest dummy or who is the biggest dummy.
2: Oh, man.
0: All right, going back, recap. Maybe we should go, like, almost like the World Cup, but we just go one, you know, two, okay. one okay. against one, okay. single elimination.
8: Yeah.
0: Okay?
2: Okay. Mm-hmm.
0: Wife thought water was out of season versus Chris thought one chicken could lay 60 eggs a day.
8: Ooh.
2: That's a tough category.
0: Well, they're all
2: already.
0: Dumb. I mean, that's the whole point.
2: Oh, I know.
8: Yeah, no, this is, yeah, but this is.
0: These are good.
2: I mean, ooh. Water out of season is, I mean, truly ridiculous. Maybe you don't know an animal
0: right.
2: can. I mean,
0: yeah. And this is Robert talking about his wife. It started out with she dumb, and Chris was throwing himself under the bus for his own wife. Chris, I'm sorry. You didn't beat
2: that's
0: the,
2: a great
0: the
2: story,
0: wife
2: though.
0: Who thought water was out of season.
2: Yeah.
0: You're not the dumbest person, Chris. All right. Spouse blows the cover of the candy because she spelled it out. He's like, the candy? Like, he's on a game show, a spelling show. Versus, son didn't realize onions were in onion rings.
8: It's got to be Candy. The son was.
2: I'm going to go Candy because a kid is dumb. The kid is eight.
0: He might not know. But
2: this is a grown man who obviously is not getting what she's putting down.
0: Yes. Yeah, so, sorry, Carolina. You got beat by Candy Spaller. Okay. Wife didn't realize pizza was cooked in the oven versus wife asked if South won the Civil War.
2: Oh, well, I'm going to go South on the Civil War.
11: Yeah, South. Yeah. Civil War.
0: Oh, yeah. All right. Sorry, Reuben. You got beat by the South.
11: About time they won.
0: All right. There's four remaining. All right.
2: Ooh.
0: Wife thought water was out of season versus spouse blows the cover where they hide the candy.
2: I'm going to go water on that
0: one. Yeah, water.
2: Still.
0: I'm sorry. Out of season? Anissa, he's not the dumbest. Well, yeah, Robert, got you there. All right. Wife asked if the South won the Civil War versus wife thought if engine failed and plane, they'd be stuck in the sky. Oh, my God. I'm going that one.
8: Engine, yeah.
0: I'm sorry.
8: Yeah.
0: Civil War, I'm sorry. I'm sorry, yeah. Taylor. All right. Wife thought water was out of season versus wife thought if engine failed on plane, they'd be stuck in the sky. Those are that's a great final right there.
2: It really is.
11: I'm going plane stuck in the sky. Only because that water, maybe, I don't know. I don't know how you figure that's out of season. Maybe it's like it's not spring or something, like it's summer.
2: Oh, it's spring water, not spring.
0: Oh, she's
2: water.
0: Not spring,
11: you know,
0: water.
11: Well, no, it's like, oh, yeah.
2: You know, oh, it's out of season.
11: Winter water.
0: Yeah, the winter water now. Is it's ice. It's over there, the winter water. Yeah. I want spring water. We made this woman dumber. Trying to explain it.
2: Yeah.
0: All right, so.
2: I think I got to go plane.
0: I think stuck in the sky.
8: Yeah, I mean, he's got to sit with her.
0: All right, Ryan, your wife is the dumbest.
12: All right, go tell her that.
0: Go tell her. What prize do you want?
12: Say that again?
0: Do you want to know what prize you want of all the prizes I have, or do you want me to put you back on hold and you can figure that out with email?
12: Yeah, why don't you put me on hold and we can figure it out. Okay. Thank you, Frank.
0: We all voted for you. You were a clean sweep on that. Stay on hold. We'll hook you up, Ryan. Stacy?
13: Yes.
0: You didn't have to have a dumb story. All you had to do is be caller 40. And you were, so you got the Six Flags 4-pack.
13: All right, let's go, Arsenal.
0: Congratulations. You don't have to tell your wife that you won tickets because she's an idiot. You just called. I was caller 40. That's how it worked out. So stay on hold, Stacy.
13: Awesome.
0: We'll hook
13: you
0: up, bud. Thank you. All right.
2: Man, those were good. See, Frank, now you don't feel so bad about your dumb wife.
8: And her lack of knowledge of marsupials.
2: Yeah. The real basics.
0: Yeah, I don't feel that bad at all.
8: Yeah, you
0: I mean,
2: at least she knows if you lose an engine.
0: I mean,
2: engine,
0: basic
2: airplane,
0: knowledge about a possum versus basic knowledge about gravity. Come on. Come on.
2: Woo!
0: Let's see some other news real quick. A camouflage colored ATV was stolen from the Flagler Turtle Patrol. What do they do? They volunteer group dedicated to protecting sea turtles and their nesting sites along Florida's coastline and make sure people aren't out there effing around with the turtles.
2: Tortoise guardians
0: in the news.
2: Well,
0: 2 days in a row for tortoise guardians.
11: Are they sure it's gone?
0: But these aren't tortoises. These are sea turtles. I think it's like in the same realm, but not the same species.
2: Got it.
0: But yeah, crazy. Two turtle guardian stories in the same week. Universe, man. Mm-hmm. Works weird.
2: It is.
0: But it's a camouflage-colored ATV. Good luck finding that.
2: Yeah, I was just going to say, how'd they even find it to steal it?
0: How do they know they just didn't park it someplace? They forgot.
2: Yeah. I'm looking over there. There's another tree.
0: I parked it over there by that hedge. Somebody stole it.
2: They walk that direction, trip over it. Damn it.
0: Hilarious.
2: Oh, here it is.
0: It's right there.
2: I ran right into it.
0: You see it?
2: Idiot.
0: It's still running. You don't hear it?
11: Maybe they should put like a big orange vest on it when they find it.
2: Well, especially when they park it.
0: What else is going on? This is not dumb. It's kind of ingenious, and I guess I'm dumb for thinking of it as I heard the word a drone was sent in like on a police thing. Like a drone was sent into a home. Now when I hear drones, I think of the flying drones. Like I don't think of the tank drone with the arm or like some like just the robot. you know, oh. remote-controlled robot drone.
2: Right, right, right.
0: When I heard drone, I pictured a flying drone. Went into a home, I guess there was like a standoff or something, and this guy had...
2: I pictured a bee working in the hive.
0: Had a knife. Did you? No, she's trying to see dark side prove she's smart about bees. Don't throw in bee knowledge. Mm-hmm. Jesus Christ, Candy.
2: I got a C in bee knowledge. Anyway, continue.
0: I'm trying! No. This happened in California. They sent in a drone into the situation where to disarm the suspect who was inside in the standoff. I guess the suspect had a knife. So they sent in a drone with a very, very strong magnet.
2: Oh, wow.
0: Initially, I pictured the guy getting flown out, still holding onto the knife. Yeah. Oh, I didn't work out.
2: No. Let go of the knife.
0: Yeah, he pulled out the front door and just laid down. Oh, no.
2: Oh, that's...
0: But yeah, I guess it's like this such a powerful magnet. So yeah, I guess you send that thing in just to... And then all the guns in the room...
2: Wow.
0: You can't even hold on to it.
2: Never seen that in a movie.
0: I didn't know that thing existed.
8: Did the fridge and a oven come flying his way as well? Like, how do you direct it just to the knife?
0: Everyone's stuck with their necklaces. And then the thing just drives out. Everybody's already subdued.
2: Look like a bunch of flies on a fly trap.
0: A dumb idea, but whoever figured it out and actually worked is a genius.
8: It's only dumb if it don't work.
0: It's only dumb if it don't work. Oh, quickly, in other news, Florida's alligator Alcatraz is permanently closing. The remaining detainees are being sent to an even swampier area, the Lincoln Memorial Reflecting Pool.
2: Oh, no.
0: No, I heard that they're closing that place down because they're worried about hurricanes. No, it's out there. Alligator Alcatraz. Mm-hmm. I think I saw like a news story on that. Where it's like all these like weird canals and stuff, and then this thing's out in the middle of this like, swampy area. It's like, if you try to escape from it, there's really nothing close by, and there's just nothing but canals filled with infested alligators. I mean, it's like infested.
2: You still go.
0: But they're closing it down because of the hurricane threat. You know, possible hurricane threat. Oh, I mentioned this yesterday. Kraft is developing a TSA-compliant container of ranch dressing. So, too bad you already shoved all those bottles up your butt for nothing.
2: I know. Oh,
0: trying
2: one
0: to
2: keister day later.
0: That back into, you know, back into Europe.
2: I got my own hidden valley.
0: Oops. The Nass filled with ranch dressing reminds me of your mom. Your mom,
2: Johnny. She puts the butt.
0: I didn't just tell you point at you.
2: Buttermilk ranch.
0: Is it type of traffic already? Uh-huh.

0: 110 southbound at the top of the Stadium Way on ramp. Might be affecting the 110 southbound as you pass by Stadium Way. And got some metal debris reported in Pasadena on the 210 westbound on Lake Avenue. Right lane, possibly two right lanes affected by the metal debris, adding to the slow drive into Pasadena this morning. In Baldwin Park, there was a crash on the 10 westbound of Francisquito Avenue. That has been cleared out of lanes. Still pretty slow though, Mazusa Avenue past the 605. And watch for an injury crash in Anaheim on the shoulder of the 91 westbound for Brooker Street. Might see some slowing as you pass by. 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That's your traffic update on 95.5 KLOS.
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0: Frank Show. Our 8 o'clock breastfeeding segment is here. No, Bear Elegance is not here right now.
1: Bobby!
0: Oh,
1: man.
0: Oh, sorry. But yeah, as far as breastfeeding in public or breastfeeding at a restaurant, have you been someplace out, like at a restaurant, and saw some woman breastfeeding?
2: Yeah.
0: Yeah? Yeah. Where were you? Are you at a restaurant?
2: Yeah, we were at this place. It was a breakfast place called More Than Waffles. And she had a little one of those things.
0: I guess there is.
2: Yeah, buddy. Hooter Hider. Like, she put like one of those.
0: I'm waffling between the left and the right. Which one do I go to first?
2: So sweet. She put like, over the baby. So it's like a kind of like a blanket over the baby.
0: How you know she's breastfeeding then? Maybe she's just cold.
2: Because I saw her get the baby ready, you know?
0: Oh, so you saw her
2: boob. Put the thing down.
0: You were watching, you were staring.
2: No, I just looked over and saw feet hanging out below this little blanket. And I'm like, those are baby feet. I bet she's breastfeeding. You know, it doesn't take too much to figure it out. But yeah, what's she going to go sit in her car? Or the bathroom? Yuck.
0: Mm-hmm. Yeah, I guess.
2: Mm-hmm. No big deal.
0: Where'd you see a woman breastfeeding, Renee?
1: When I used to work at Boca de Beppo. When I was a server there, there was one time there was a woman there and she like dragged her, you know, chair to the corner. Which she went to the corner, obviously, so I respected that. But yeah, she breastfed her child.
0: At the corner of the restaurant?
1: Yeah, corner of the restaurant.
0: Facing the corner?
1: Mm-hmm. So she was kind of like out of sight. But she still had to feed her baby, so I was like, okay.
0: She went back in the kitchen, to the kitchen booth, mm-hmm. just back there breastfeeding.
2: Uh-uh. I'd rather that than listen to a crying baby while I'm trying to... Sauce. Mm-hmm. Yeah, enjoy my pasta.
0: Yeah, if you're going to go out, why don't you just pump a bottle? You know, if you know you're going out and baby might cry, baby's got to eat too. So it's like, okay, I got a pre-pumper here. Mm. Plus, if mom's going to have a glass of wine, I probably pre-pumped anyway. I'm thirsty.
2: You worked up a thirst.
0: All this breastfeeding talk. How do you guys feel about it?
3: I encourage it.
4: Yeah, I don't see a problem with it.
0: You encourage it?
3: Yeah.
0: Like, hey, that baby looks hungry.
3: Women. However you want to feed that baby, do it. Maybe flash me a little bit while you're doing it.
0: So you're looking to get flashed?
3: Yeah. Seeing if she makes a mistake. You know, pulls back that bib that she's wearing, the curtain.
0: Maybe has a problem latching on.
2: Let me show baby how it's done.
0: Uh-huh. What was that in Me, Myself, and Irene?
3: Yes.
0: Where she was like on a park bench, she's breastfeeding her baby, and then she looks down and it's Jim Carrey. Oh. I love how he did like suck, like did one like long suck. And back, oh my God. The man is brilliant. Mm-hmm. All right, we got some calls coming in. Hello, Anissa.
5: Hi, it's me again, trying to win my dummy some Kill Switch tickets over here.
0: All right, you can have some. So what's your opinion on breastfeeding at the table in public?
5: I am all for it. I breastfed four of my babies. First couple, I was really uncomfortable. I would go to the bathroom to breastfeed. Like Heidi said, they do have covers. So now I'll sit at the table and I'll just, you know, drape it over. Or if I don't have it, I'll have a blanket and tuck it into the top of my shirt and kind of just drape it over, obviously, to where they could still breathe and still be able to feed. And I mean, if they need it, they need it.
2: Mm-hmm.
0: Do they need it?
2: They're yes, creaming they their head do. Off.
0: I mean, at that moment, how long are you going to be there? Are you hanging out? You got a baby.
5: I even do it at the movies. Like if we're in the movie theater and they start to cry, I'll just pop a boob in his mouth.
0: Yeah, I appreciate that.
5: That's it.
0: It's dark, you know. There's nobody facing you.
5: Don't have to cover him in the theater.
0: Oh, you're not even covering him in the theater. My God, put more
5: butter. Well, no, because it's dark in there, you know?
0: Put some of that creamy butter on my popcorn. Yeah. All right, you can have some Kill Switch Engage tickets. All right, stay on hold.
5: Thanks.
2: Fed four babies.
3: An usher coming in being like, ma'am, you're not allowed to bring your own drinks in here.
2: Yeah.
3: We're going to have that.
2: Yeah. These are drinks from home.
0: Snacks. Mm. Just a snack.
4: I mean, look, Anissa, I'm all for the breastfeeding at the table, and I agree the baby's got to eat. But what are you doing taking a baby to a movie? I mean, that seems like it doesn't need to happen.
3: The baby wanted to see that back rooms, you know?
0: Uh-huh. Yeah,
4: all of them. This is an obsession.
0: Pretty impressive. Well, I mean, then you're saying if you have a baby, you can't go see a movie.
4: I mean, it just seems rude. I mean,
0: how long is Toy Story 5 going to be in theaters? That will that baby ever be old enough for you, Jordan, to go see it with the mom? No. Not in theaters.
4: Not breastfeeding age. I mean, kids, I get it, but
0: some people breastfeed for much longer. I mean, like this woman.
2: Yeah.
0: A woman and her family were asked to leave a restaurant in Salina, Texas, because she was breastfeeding her son. Now, to be fair, he was 23.
2: I might be like, this is weird.
0: All right, so you do have a limit. I'm not saying 23, obviously we all have that limit, but
2: yeah,
0: if it is a baby, like you can see, you know, just that thing is almost still steaming.
2: Yeah.
0: To where it's like, mommy, beta, and you got like an 8-year-old standing under a blanket, look like you're taking an old-timey picture.
2: Mm-hmm. That is very strange.
0: Where you're like, hey,
2: I mean,
0: why don't you go home, get this to go, and go feed that 8-year-old in the car, if that's what you got to do.
3: Yeah.
0: Whatever.
2: Can we move into sippy cup for this kid?
0: Yeah, are there no laws about age or cutoff, like a drinking age, but it's a cutoff age for breastfeeding?
3: Mm-mm.
2: I don't think so.
0: Think anybody ever bring that up, or would that be too controversial? Or it's like, you know, I'm running on the, you can't be over 3. You know, but before it gets weird.
2: Mm-hmm. But I guess if
4: that seems like a reasonable.
0: If that baby's got, you know, teeth.
2: I think once the teeth come in.
0: But some babies are born with teeth. I mean, I know they look like freaky babies, but some babies
2: full smile.
0: Born with a full set of baby teeth.
2: Mm-hmm. Mm-hmm.
0: So you really can't deny that child breastfeeding because it has teeth.
3: No, it's when a baby can hold the bottle up to its mouth. As soon as that happens, then you're done. You're cut off of the teat. Yeah.
0: Thanks for cleaning that up.
3: Yeah. Hey, that's
4: a medical term.
0: Yeah, what is this
3: medical
0: thing?
3: Medical term.
0: A teat.
3: Yeah. Yeah. As soon as your child can hold a bottle of some kind and feed itself, then you cut them off. That's it.
0: I'm familiar with another term with a different vowel. Not as many vowels as one. I. But seems to be way more offensive than two E's.
3: Yeah. I wanted to use that one.
2: God,
0: doesn't
2: language
0: teat
2: is
0: have
2: so,
0: two E's?
2: So I dumb. Think so,
0: yeah, you gotta have two to go E and be tet.
4: That's an E. That's just one
0: tet.
4: E. Yeah.
0: If T-E-T is nothing. You're gonna say teat. Got two E's. Long E. Mm-hmm.
2: Maybe even three E's, just depending on how.
0: No, it's a gap of three E's. Nobody puts three E's.
2: Check out her T. That might have been four. Anyway.
0: There's still three I's. It depends on where you are, too, I think.
2: That's true.
0: If you are at a fine dining establishment, then maybe not.
2: I mean,
0: but if you're at a Waffle House, who gives a damn?
2: Yeah, right. I mean, if you're at, you know, Sunday NASCAR races or something.
0: What are you expecting?
2: Why are you bringing a baby?
0: I'm just going to breastfeed until the fight breaks out.
3: Waffle.
0: Oh, my God. Look at this. All these calls. Who would have thought the breastfeeding in public would be such a hot topic? Hello, Christy.
6: Hello.
0: All right. So how do you feel about breastfeeding in public?
6: I think it's perfectly acceptable. My daughter-in-law would breastfeed anywhere, anytime, any place when my grandson or granddaughter needed it.
0: Would she do it like very discreetly, or was she just flopping them out?
6: Nope, she just flopped them out.
0: Did she have great boobs?
6: I always had great boobs, but you know,
0: you had to look. She's flopping them out. You had to look.
6: You know, I would not stare.
0: But describe her areolas and sliced meats.
6: This is like my daughter to me. I can't do it.
0: I totally know you saw them. Don't even lie. Okay.
3: Pepperonis.
2: Now she's breastfeeding, so they're going to be a little bit bigger than normal, I think, because they
0: salamis.
2: They get bigger and they get a little more pronounced color wise, so those blind babies can find them.
0: Brown swagger.
2: You know, babies like
3: bologna.
2: You know, they don't see so good.
4: Maybe a little oblong, prosciutto.
2: Capicola.
0: Let's see. Juan. Hello, Juan.
7: Hi.
2: Hi,
7: guys.
0: How do you feel about this breastfeeding in public? All stemmed from a story where a woman and her family were asked to leave a restaurant in Texas because she was breastfeeding her son. How do you feel?
7: I love it. I used to be a waiter, and I totally encourage it. I think all the dudes are with me on this one.
0: Mm-hmm. Yeah, mm-hmm. I have no problem with it.
4: Miracle.
7: Oh, yeah.
0: Right there. Yeah, thank you, one.
2: It's the miracle. Yeah, you can feed a human being from your body. Pretty great.
0: I can, too.
3: Yep.
0: I mean, if you're lost at sea, you need something.
3: Uh-huh. It's not a lot.
4: Oh, protein shake.
2: Yeah, you can't feed anybody.
0: I could, too.
2: No.
0: Uh-huh.
2: Mm-mm.
0: Well, then the yolk's on you. Hello, Yvonne.
8: Hey.
0: How do you feel about breastfeeding in public?
8: I think that it should be discreet. Otherwise, it's inconsiderate, in my opinion, to, like, pop out your boob in front of everybody and not cover up. I know the baby has to eat, but you can be discreet. That happened to me on an airplane. The lady next to me start feeding her baby. I just make my stomach turn, make me want to throw up. And I have a child, so I know how it is to need to feed your child, but I just think discretion is nice for your people around you.
0: Was she feeding the baby on the boob side that you were sitting on?
8: It doesn't matter. I had to turn, so it's gross enough because I could smell, and then I don't know. I know it's just milk, but it just made my stomach turn. Yes.
0: Oh my God.
8: And she was kind of like hippie-ish, and the baby was like probably poo. So it wasn't like an infant. Yes.
0: Oh, come on. Yeah.
8: I promise you. And what happened is she had her boyfriend or husband in another row, like in front, and they were separated for some reason. And then we ended up doing something where we're switched, where my person I was flying with came next to me, and then she got to sit next to.
2: Oh, yeah. I was going to say, just go, is that your husband? He can sit.
0: Yeah,
2: here.
0: But what if you had.
8: No, it was because it was a work trip, so my coworker, we flipped it over so that they can go to the other row.
0: But did he sit in the middle row and you had a window and you had to give it up?
8: I had a window.
0: And you had to give it up. Did you have to sit in the middle?
8: No. My coworker moved to the aisle. She moved to the seat where her man was. And like I said, as a person observing, it was, to me, inappropriate.
0: And I guess if it's a hippie and she smells like patchouli and milk and body odor.
8: And I'm just saying, guys, go
0: beeswax.
8: Cover your sport. And I know people feel like they have the right to do whatever, but just as a courtesy, decency, like, can you just think about people around you don't want to see it or want to smell it?
0: Well, thank you, Yvonne. See, both sides of the story happening here.
2: Yeah, and close quarters like an airplane. Yeah, for sure. I didn't even think about the smell portion of
0: it. No, but you're the woman who's okay with bringing on a bag of McDonald's on a plane. I'm like, what? Because you don't think about the smell.
2: I have
0: of
2: a
0: the
2: Big
0: French
2: Mac
0: fries.
2: Schedule, Frank. I have a Big Mac schedule, and I have to stay on it.
0: I mean, basically, McDonald's is your boob. And you gotta go eat on the plane. I don't understand that. Like, anybody can eat on the plane. It's like, you know you're going to fly someplace. Flight ain't that damn long. If it's that long, they're going to provide snacks and food that you can get. So why in the hell are you bringing on McDonald's and you're going to eat that McDonald's and you got to go, crap. Yeah. Come on.
2: Yeah, I
0: think
2: know.
0: Of others.
2: Mm-hmm.
0: Hello, Lou. How do you feel about breastfeeding in public?
9: First, I think the age of consent depends on whether or not it's your mom. Then, so I tried to really like work my way around it to give it an example of where it would be okay. But I thought at first like the ugly lady with the ugly baby, and I was just like, no, pissing me off.
2: Oh.
9: And then I thought of a hot lady, and then it still pissed me off because I was like, did she bring enough for everybody? Pissing me off. You know what I mean?
2: He hates it all the way around. Yeah. Got to bring enough for the whole class.
0: Brian, he's in the eighth grade, and he saw this happen. What did an eighth grader think when he saw a woman breastfeeding in public?
4: She's too young to be a mom.
10: Hey, Frank, what's up?
0: hey, Brian. So you're in eighth grade?
10: No, I'm 28 now. Oh. But the first time I saw this happen in front of me, I was in eighth grade. This was about 14 years ago.
2: Okay.
0: All right, where was it?
10: Yeah, I was taking a tutoring class at the public library, and there was a lady there with her kids. Well, she had two kids. She had a little five-year-old, and then she had the baby. And then I'm like, all right, cool, whatever. So I look down. She sits down on the beanbag. I like the beanbags, that's why. And then I see her, like, whip it out, and I'm like, what is she doing? And then I see her, like, unravel the baby, and then I'm like, oh. Hey, this is weird, but I saw a boob so tight.
0: I know. And you probably, in your brain, you have burned that boob into your brain cells that you can bring up from memory.
10: I can close my eyes right now and, like, pull up that file or that memory out the file cabinet and play it,
0: Oh, my God, Brian. Brian, do you want a prize?
10: All right. I'll stay on hold.
0: Stay on hold, and
2: he knows how
0: we'll hook you up with a prize. Saw someone breastfeeding in line at the theme park. And why are you taking a baby to the theme park?
2: I don't. Most of these places, I'm like, why? I'm not taking.
0: Because the family wants to go, I guess. And it's like we can't leave baby home. Sometimes you just can't get a babysitter. It's like we had trouble finding somebody to watch our dogs and our birds. Yeah. Mm-hmm. So like you know, so we could take a little jaunt to New York for Taylor and Travis's wedding. So,
2: it's not easy.
0: Even my own kids.
2: Kim won't stay at the house while you guys go to New York or wherever. Like,
0: oh, heaven forbid.
2: Oh.
0: You know. Jesus Christ. What would you do?
2: I guess you don't have kids, but
0: what would you do? Give me some advice. What would you do
2: when
0: you
2: can't? I don't go anywhere. That's my solve. I don't go anywhere.
0: Like, you have built-in people who live close to you that could probably, you know, owe you something.
2: Right.
0: For everything you've done for them.
2: But I also don't want somebody taking care of my dogs, my animals, if they don't, they're not wholeheartedly doing it, because that would scare me.
0: He opened
2: the door, forgot to bring them in.
0: I'll just clean up the poop before they come home.
2: Yes. Yeah,
0: and then it's just covered in poop.
2: No, I just don't. I don't go anywhere. So.
0: Yeah, you don't go anywhere. Yeah, it's you are trapped. You're your own animal prison.
2: It's a problem. I know it's a problem. We talk about it all the time. All the time.
0: Well, if you talk about it all the time, it doesn't seem like that conversation goes anywhere.
2: It's like, I can go or she can go, but we both can't go.
0: Well, it seems
2: so
0: like
2: that sucks.
0: Why are you talking about it? It seems like she's winning.
2: But because we get to go our separate ways.
0: Yeah.
2: Yeah.
0: Because you can't go, and then, you know, I can go.
2: If I'm going to go, then you can't. We can't both go. So
0: that's what she was saying. She's like, I don't think I can go to New York. Tell Taylor, I'm sorry. I go, and I'm not doing that. You're going telling her yourself.
2: Yeah. Mm-hmm. I know. It sucks. And we created it ourselves.
0: So, yeah, we're still going. But I was like, okay. So she goes, I go, in the future, I said, if this is it, like, you know, we can't, then you are going to be home and I will go on separate vacations by myself. I'm not going to stay home because you chose this prison of you know, hair and feathers. And she's like, fine, that's, you know, okay, you know, I just understand I made this bed, you know, I got it, and then I have to stay here and sleep in it, and you can go, you know, saunter the planet and
2: gallivanting around.
0: Oh, yeah. I'm like, all right,
2: when you get
0: all right,
2: home, I'll go.
0: That's gonna happen. I guess that's gotta happen, baby.
2: You just got permission.
0: Oh my God. I've never planned vacations as fast. I mean, or any in my life until now. I'm just like,
2: all of a sudden, I got
0: plans. Who knows if I'm going to be on the show like once a month or something like that? I'm going to be out. I'll be like Howard. I'll do the show for a week, and I got 3 weeks off.
2: That sounds great to me.
0: No, you still got here to do it. I mean, hell, I'm on vacation.
2: Oh, damn it!
0: Somebody's got to watch these birds and these dogs around here. I got to get the hell out of here. It's your trap. Actually, it's my trap. It's my trap, not yours. Hell, you're out of here. It's my trap. I gotta say, I can't go on vacation. Son of a bitch. God damn it.
3: Travis would be so upset, too.
0: I know. I'm supposed to be a groomsman.
3: Yeah.
0: Hello, Peter.
11: Hey, what's up, guys?
0: Oh, you're the one who saw someone breastfeed in line at a theme park.
11: No, my story's way cooler than that. It's funny you brought this up today because I just came back from Legoland this weekend, and this lady was breastfeeding the whole 30 minutes she was talking to me and my wife in one of the lines. No blanket. Just shirt up, moving the mouth. And it was difficult because there's a whole bunch of kids around. There's a boobie out, and she looks like Amy Adams. So it's...
0: Oh, my God.
11: It was a wild 30 minutes of my life. And there's self-control, but at some point, you're like, this lady's beautiful. What the hell's going on here? You got to put that thing away or cover it up.
0: And you're just focusing on her eyeyeballs and, like, don't catch me looking at her nipples.
11: As she's having a full-blown conversation with us, with her husband behind me.
2: Wow.
11: It was crazy.
2: How old would you say the kid was? Was the kid like an infant?
11: Well, she had three. She had like a 5-year-old and a 3-year-old, and the one she was breastfeeding was like, you know, a year old.
2: A year old.
0: That's but the last
11: me and my wife were just like, that was a trip. No one's ever just
0: a 3 and a 5-year-old and a baby that I'm going to a theme park. I was like,
2: that sounds terrible.
11: It is Legoland, but it was still like it was Legoland. Like happening, and we didn't realize until like halfway through it.
0: All right, it's Peter. Out. Well, you stay on hold. We'll get your prize of some kind, okay? Oh, my God. Yeah, we brought that up because that family was kicked out. I'm like, are we still in that era? Like, people are upset by that.
2: Just look away. God, what is the big deal? And talk about sensitive.
0: I mean, as far as like, yeah. Just
2: talk about a snowflake. It seemed like a boob.
0: Well, yeah, I agree. Like, whatever what you believe being a snowflake, it's like, as far as the exposure that we have, just to what, you know, in the era of your mother, where, okay, you know, a bikini was like, oh my God, the world's going to end. Mm-hmm. To where now, boobs. I like how on Instagram, it's like they'll just pixelate them, but you'll still see the color of the areola. It's like, hey, as long as I can't figure out that's exactly what she, you know, her milk taps, then I guess it's okay to show it.
3: Yeah.
2: It's so silly.
3: It's like looking at a naked chick without glasses on for me.
2: No. Oh, right. Yeah. Right. You kind of see, but it's a little fuzzy. Uh-huh.
0: Exactly. So you take off your
2: glasses. You see your little fuzzy.
0: Put your wife in soft focus. It's like, hey, Instagram model. All right, another look at traffic. All right, and then we do come back because I still have a lot of prizes to give away. I got the Mastodon tickets. I got Kill Switch Engage, Claypool Gold, John Anderson. Actually, John Anderson's for Thursday at the Grove. And also have one pair of Menudo 50th anniversary tour. We're going to have an October 10th at the YouTube Theater. So a lot of tickets to give away. So we come back, maybe get ready for the pop quiz.
2: Oh, yeah. Ooh,
4: that's right.
2: Haven't done that yet.
0: All right, let's do that when we come back.
12: Want to listen to a crying baby or a suckling baby? Seems simple. Hockey Kitty, I'm here with a brief traffic update sponsored by Mother's Again Strong Driving. Got a crash now in Glendale on the 134 westbound near Pacific Avenue. A report says the two left lanes are blocked off the 134 coming to a stop right around Highway 2, and that's starting to get worse. In Roland Heights, looks like they're crashed out of lanes on the 60 eastbound for Fairway Drive. All lanes are blocked right now, and traffic coming to a stop at Fullerton Road. And in Irwindale, watch your vehicle stalled on the 605 south near Arrow Highway. That's got the left lane blocked off, so stick to the right-hand side. Don't see heavy delays at this point. In Willowbrook, also got a vehicle stalled on the 105 westbound of Central Avenue. That's in the right lane, trying to get to the right-hand shoulder. The 105 is already slow on the 710 freeway. Finally, Costa Mesa caught a crash on the 405 southbound of Fairview Road. That's in the center divider, but it's pretty tough on Balsa Avenue. 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

0: show. Got a lot of prizes to give away. We'll get to that with the pop quiz. 818-955-2955. But as I look at the text about the breastfeeding comments, you said something, Heidi, that I didn't catch, but it was definitely caught by the audience. You said, look away. So you said?
1: Yeah, if I look over and I see, I'm just going to be like, oh, okay, I'm going to focus on my dinner with the person I came to dinner with or breakfast or whatever. Like,
0: I think that's the issue. So I'm okay with breastfeeding, but they can't get mad when I stare.
1: Oh.
0: So if you're going to whip it out in public and do that, if I'm going to be the guy who looks at you like, what are you looking at? You're breastfeeding right here in front of me. Mm-hmm. What do you mean? Don't get upset. So I guess it's like, okay, if you don't mind people looking at you, then go ahead and do it. It's like, but you can't get, either side can't get mad or sensitive if you're going to do it. It's a full-on milk-off for everybody.
1: Mm. You made that sound way dirtier than it is.
0: Well.
1: We're milking off over here.
0: We should have the Heidi Frank Milk Off Festival, or they come out and feed their babies, and then we'll have people in stands watching. Live bands.
2: First baby fool wins.
1: Yeah.
0: Exactly.
1: Oh, man.
0: All right. We'll work on that.
1: We'll keep you abreast of the situation.
0: Mm-hmm. Maybe it'll be a VIP of only event, so you better become a VIP today at HeidiFrank.com. Yeah. Mm-hmm. VITs, we'll call them. Yes, time for the pop quiz. 818-955-2955. I got a lot of prizes. And our first contestant looks like the old Staples. See, people want to win some tickets. It's getting expensive out there to go out and do live stuff. So to have the tickets covered is awesome. Because you're going to pay for parking, some boo-hoos.
1: Mm-hmm.
0: And so this takes a big chunk of that date out. So many people are not dating because it costs too much. They spent $0 and it's into June. They spent $0 on dating so far. It's like, call up, get a question right on the pop quiz. Maybe one of these fools here knows the answer and they can get your question right for you and you're going to win. So let's talk to Chris first. Hello, Chris.
3: Hey, hello. How you guys doing?
0: Good. You can pick a partner on the show to be your lifeline. So basically, if you miss the question, they get a chance to answer it for you. But you have to try to answer the question. Don't say, I don't know, and you're just relying on their knowledge to win you tickets. You at least have to attempt an answer. If you do not attempt an answer, I will buzz you, because you can't have the time to look it up. Mm-hmm. I will buzz you. If I buzz you before you actually throw out an answer to say a word, you reject your prize, and the question can still be answered by the person that you're partnered with, because they don't want to get punished with the Wheel of Doom. Mm-hmm. Johnny, where's the Wheel of Doom?
2: Oh,
0: you gotta pull that thing out, man. Come on.
1: But if you say I don't know and your partner gets it right, you still don't win a prize because you didn't make an
3: effort. We'll pick Heidi. She seems the most knowledgeable.
0: Oh my God, how long have you listened?
1: I mean, you want to know about possums, apparently I know more than most.
0: Yeah, if it's a possum question, you're in. All right, so I do have the pickle, extreme sour pickle juicers. That's almost gone, though. I have the mega sour balls. I got, what else did I have? I think the expired water anal leakage is gone. So we got bag of dicks.
1: Potato chip.
0: Yes, the bag of dicks potato chips. Uh-huh. There's the salty and the salt and vinegar dicks.
1: Mmm.
0: I got the Bean Boozle, classic, grasshoppers, ice cold beer, and what else was there? Salt candies.
2: Mm. We still have some bundt cakes in the green room.
0: There's like three bundt cakes left? I saw them this morning. Okay, and a bundt cake.
2: Oh,
0: all right, so we'll throw a bundt cake in there. Okay.
4: Maybe one.
0: Actually, there may be one because I had one too.
1: So there may be zero.
0: There might not be any since Renee found out. Did you eat one too?
5: I did not.
0: Okay.
5: I looked at him this morning and I was like, ooh, I really wanted to take one too.
0: There's a cold potato ball from Porto's.
4: Yeah.
1: Mm.
2: Oh, yeah.
0: You can have that.
2: How long ago was that?
0: That was yesterday, wasn't it?
1: Yesterday.
2: Yeah. Okay, it's not so bad.
0: Yeah. All right. Here is your question for you and Heidi. 39 years ago in 1987, Spaceballs was released, starring this actor as the large, schwarzed, dark helmet.
3: Rick Moranis. I love that movie.
0: Rick Yay! Moranis.
1: Hey, good job.
0: And, okay, Heidi, bonus question for you.
1: Mm-hmm.
0: What was John Candy's character's name?
1: Barf.
0: Barf, yes, it was Barf. Oh, my gosh, you guys.
6: My Halloween costume last year.
0: You were Barf?
6: Yeah.
0: Sick.
6: I nailed it. I did my KLOS show that day in that costume.
0: Suck. Does anybody remember what the mighty Jim J. Bullock's character's name was?
3: Prince Valium, right?
0: Prince Valium, oh, yeah. You totally deserve this prize. So what did you want? Did you know?
3: Mastodon,
0: you're going.
1: You've earned it, sir. Yeah.
3: Rock on.
0: Stay on hold. Hell yeah. Fred, you played Def Heaven yesterday. You didn't play any Mastodon.
2: No, I didn't.
0: So yeah, remind me of what Mastodon sounds like.
2: Well,
1: no, Fred, just some easy listening.
0: It's a little bit, that keyboard-driven pop of the 70s.
1: Yeah, chill vibes.
2: Some ballads.
1: Chill.
2: I'm going to play you this one because there was a tragic loss of one of their founding guitar players. I think it was last year, a year and a half ago. So they got new music out. They got another guitar player, and they're putting new music out. This song from Mastodon just came out last week, 2 weeks ago, Your Ghost Again.

0: got those tickets. Okay, who's next?
1: They say it's going to be Jose. Hello, Jose.
2: Hey, guys. Morning.
1: Are you going to pick Renee and try to win again?
2: No. That was probably another Jose. That was not me.
3: No, Mario. It's always Mario.
1: You? Okay, so Jose, who do you want to choose to be your partner?
2: Johnny? Is Johnny available?
4: Oh, no way.
2: Jose. Oh, Johnny, I want you.
1: All right, here we go. This is 28 years ago in 1998. Turkey's constitutional court ruled that this was no longer a crime for the ladies, but that any woman caught doing this faced up to 3 years in prison before they said, it's not a crime anymore.
2: Oh, man. They're not allowed to walk around naked? I don't know.
1: So walk around naked. Yeah, but good guess, good guess. What do you say, Johnny?
4: Drive?
1: Should be, but no. It was adultery.
2: Oh, all right.
4: Sorry, Jose.
1: Yes, they ruled that adultery was no longer a crime, but before that, a woman with side action faced up to 3 years in prison.
4: No.
1: So spin that wheel, Johnny. Bean Boozle.
3: Okay. Oh.
1: I know. It's pretty bad when Bean Boozle is like what you want.
4: I know.
1: Please give me some liver and onions and wet dog beans. There you go.
4: Yeah, here we go.
1: Oh. Yeah. Can I make me? You pulled. Oh, you dropped one.
4: Yeah.
1: Which one did you get? Both bad?
4: Dog food.
1: Dog food and cappuccino?
4: Yeah.
3: Oh.
4: No.
1: Both bad.
4: Yeah. Oh, no, wait. One's like a cappuccino.
1: Okay. Yeah. Cappuccino dog, wet dog.
4: Yeah.
1: It does sound like an order or some fancy.
4: Oh, my God.
1: I get the wet dog with the room for cream.
3: Yeah.
4: Like a Starbucks.
1: Ooh,
4: yeah.
3: That was. It's the secret menu at Starbucks. Can I get a wet dog? Cappuccino?
4: Well, yeah, it was left outside.
1: It's like two extra shots.
3: Disgusting.
1: Hello, Michelle.
5: Hi, Frank.
1: All right, who do you want to pair up with?
5: Can I pair up with you?
1: Yes.
5: Okay.
1: Let me just finish my question. Okay. The question is multiple choice, so I can't help you out. The answer lies either A, B, or C.
5: Okay.
1: 21 years ago in 2005, Paul Winchell, who was famous for doing the voice of this Winnie the Pooh character, died at 82. Was he the voice of A, Tigger, B, Winnie the Pooh, or C, Piglet?
5: Pooh.
1: Pooh?
5: Yeah.
1: Well, Pooh was Tigger. Oh, Michelle, I know. But the guy who did voice Piglet, John Fiedler, died one day later. Oh. So, yeah.
3: Whoa.
1: The voice of Tigger died a day later. You think they had something going?
3: Oh, heartbroken? Yeah, maybe.
1: You know, the dying of a broken heart.
3: Right.
1: I just thought Tigger and Piglet make a couple.
6: They're not here to defend themselves no more. Everybody just assumes.
1: Well,
6: I mean,
1: if I died and you died the next day, Jordan, people assume we were doing
6: it'd be heartbreaking.
1: All right, let's go to Dean.
6: Why?
1: Oh, sorry. Hold on, Dean. Damn it, I got to spin
7: the wheel. Tigers love to spin the wheel.
1: All right, spin the wheel. What'd you say? You gotta enunciate, man.
7: Eight.
1: Oh, an ice cold beer.
7: Of course.
3: Oh, this is ridiculous.
4: No way. That's poo.
1: Oh, boy. Good stuff. See, there was good things on there.
4: Lucky.
1: There was good things on there. Okay. Got to get another contestant. Looks like it's going to be Larry. Hey, Larry.
8: Hi.
1: All right, you can't pick me, you can't pick Heidi, and I think that's it, right?
8: And Technicoop?
1: Or Johnny. You can only pick Renee or Jordan or Emo.
8: Okay.
1: Who do you want to pick?
8: emo.
1: Going emo. All right, emo. You ready?
3: Ready.
1: 18 years ago in 2008, Motley Crue released their ninth and final album. What was it called?
8: Oh, God.
3: Ooh. Take a guess.
8: I don't really have a guess.
3: Put words together.
1: She gave up her prize because she had zero guesses. So, all right. What do you think it is?
3: Fire in the City.
1: That's new album. That's how you do it.
9: Wait,
1: you just say words.
3: Any word. There's a lot of words in this dictionary.
9: There are a lot of words.
3: It doesn't have to be a word. You can make up a word.
1: This is, and it was called Saints of Los Angeles.
3: Mm-hmm. Oh, I wasn't that far off.
1: Fire in the City, yes. I guess you were sort of not even close.
3: City?
1: No, there was a city, yes. I guess
3: there was a city.
1: Yeah. There was a city involved, yes. Okay. Hello, Jim. Oh, we got to spin the wheel.
3: Keep going. We have stuff to do.
1: Spin that wheel. Tigger.
3: Six.
1: That was for Donald Duck. You did right there.
6: Was it? No.
3: Yeah.
1: No, try to do six is Tigger.
6: That's a thick.
1: No wonder I hated Winnie the Pooh. I never watched that crap. All right. It is six is grasshoppers.
3: Not again.
9: Oh.
3: I have work to do back here. There's a lot of calls coming through.
1: Where are they?
10: Just mix it with sours, you know. You won't be able to taste it.
1: Well, now she can mix the sours.
6: You can't do that.
1: I know. All right, ready? Come on, Emo.
6: Because tigers love grasshoppers because they hop.
1: Is this good? Is he doing it well? I don't even know. At this point, he's just annoying me.
9: I appreciate the effort. That's
1: all right.
3: I'm going right in.
1: Full on
3: I'm
1: wings, not look. Abdomen. Looks like it might have been slightly pregnant or constipated. Oh, but here we go.
3: Okay, I'm not looking. Just go around.
9: It's a potato chip.
1: On the mic.
9: It's a bag of Dick's potato chip.
3: Or a potato chip.
9: Yeah. See? Yum, yum, yum, yum.
3: That worked.
1: All right.
3: Oh. Not seeing it. It was the eyeballs last time.
1: If you got what you look like, you look at that.
3: Dope. All right. Yeah. If you didn't tell me what this was and you just gave it to me.
1: You'd like it?
3: No.
1: Okay,
3: But.
1: It's like if you did.
3: It's just dry.
1: So dry.
9: Yeah. It's better than a wet grasshopper, yeah. I'd imagine.
3: Mm-hmm.
6: Probably.
3: Yeah. No.
1: I don't know.
9: How do you get a grasshopper wet?
1: You kiss it first.
6: Hey, baby.
3: All right.
9: I knew you'd have the punchline. I just knew it.
1: All right.
6: Good job, Emo.
1: All right, Chris is next. Hello, Chris.
11: Hi, how are you?
1: Good. All right, we're down to Jordan and Renee, I think, right?
6: Yeah,
1: all right, pick your poison. Jordan or Renee?
11: I'll take Jordan.
1: All right, Jordan.
6: Yeah, Chris.
1: 16 years ago in 2010, Megan Fox married this guy on a Hawaiian beach.
11: Machine Gun Kelly.
1: No, Jordan.
6: Before that, Brian Austin Green.
1: Oh, done, look Jordan. At you.
11: Oh.
1: No, I know you're going to die right after me. Because you knew Brian Austin Green. All right, you won, Chris, so you stay on hold, okay?
11: All right.
1: All right. Final question goes to Renee. Did you lose the save best for last clip?
10: No, Jordan has it. But he's refusing to play it.
1: He just refuses to play it?
10: Yeah, there you go.
6: He's too hungry for you, too thirsty for it.
1: So he just hums it to himself. Okay. You're... partner is going to be Trevor. Hello, Trevor.
12: Hey, how's it going?
1: It's you and Renee.
12: Woo!
10: What up, Trevor?
1: All right, here is the question.
12: What up? The Dodgers.
1: 14 years ago in 2012, The Newsroom premiered on HBO. It ran for 3 seasons and starred this actor.
12: That would be Mr. Jeff Daniels.
1: Jeff Daniels.
9: Oh, God. Woo! Dick a lot of time man. On that one.
10: Go, Trevor.
1: I don't know if he could look that up in that amount of time. Could he?
6: No.
1: Did you look it up?
12: I was,
13: you
12: I was going through the memory bank, I swear to God.
1: Yeah, he was going through his Rolodex of actors.
12: Exactly.
1: All right, Trevor, stay on hold. We'll give you a prize, okay?
12: Thank you, mate. Appreciate it.
1: Did Debbie know what you wanted?
12: Do you have the Claypool still?
1: Yeah, Claypool Gold. You can have some of them. Yes, I do.
12: Awesome.
1: All right, stay on hold. All right, got through that.
3: That's all we're trying to do here, Frank.
1: All we're trying to get through it?
3: Get through it.
1: And to get to the next wonderful segment, which everyone looks forward to. Because coming in next, there's Christian Hands coming in.
3: Yay!
1: He's going to break down a song for us down to individual elements, and you'll never listen to that song the same way again. You'll appreciate it even more. And I know he's got a show coming up at the Ryan Improv, I think, and wants to promote that. So go get your tickets. And sell that place out and blow it up for him. Oh, it's HeidiandFrank.com.
13: You can get your tickets.
1: Yeah. Because, yeah, seeing him do it live is even more of a wonderful experience than listening to him do it on the radio, which is an abridged version of what he can do live on stage. So definitely go get your tickets at HeidiandFrank.com to see Christian Hamm. What's the date on that, Johnny?
13: I think it's July 5th.
1: July 5th. So you got family coming in to celebrate 4th of July from out of town. Take them. They'll never experience anything like that in their small town. All right. Christian Hands coming in next. We're Heidi and Frank.
14: 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Vehicle stalled in South LA on the 105 westbound on the 110. Now, that was in the right-hand lane. Might be sticking into the right-hand lane still. The 105 westbound is kind of slow as you come away from the 710 freeway. In El Monte, got a vehicle stalled on the 10 eastbound near Baldwin Avenue. That one's stuck in the middle lane, so they're waiting for help to get the right-hand shoulder. Eastbound traffic not too heavy, just a little bit of slowing as you approach Baldwin Avenue. And in Long Beach, got another vehicle stalled out. This is on the 91 westbound at Long Beach Boulevard. That one also in the right-hand lane, and they're trying to get to the right-hand shoulder by themselves. Right now, that we're seeing

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11: Frank Show, Lucas, here's our good friend, Christian James Hand.
12: I just got back from planning my wedding at Madison Square Garden. Unfortunately, somebody's already grabbed it.
11: I know, the time is taken.
3: Oh, no.
12: Son of a...
11: Yep, over the 4th of July weekend.
12: And it was going to be the best gay wedding Madison Square Garden had ever seen. My boyfriend is pissed.
3: I bet.
12: And he's not
3: really
12: even
3: got your heart set on something.
12: Yeah, you know what I mean? Mm-hmm. All right, so...
11: Before we get into this...
12: Please.
11: Because I know you got a big show coming up on July 5th, so you could go and have your wedding in New York, because on July 5th, your Irvine Improv show.
12: I am. And they I refuse to ask how many tickets are sold. It's like, I don't want to know until the day. You know, I don't want to know. I just want to walk out and be like, oh, that's disappointing. You know what I mean? I really thought there were going to be more people. Yeah, yeah, like 3 people in the bar staff. Like, why are we even here? So I don't know how many tickets I've sold, but they did hit me up yesterday and say, if you want to book another date.
11: Oh, wow. They wouldn't say that.
12: They wouldn't say that if I sucked at it.
3: No.
12: But I still think that a lot more people should show up.
11: Absolutely.
12: Let's get the line out the door at the Irvine Improv on July 5th. It'll be a night of Van Halen, our very own, the Southland's very own. So you can go to ChristianJamesHand.com. There's a little button there that says buy tickets.
11: There's also HeidiandFrank.com. You put a link to your link to you link guys. It to over to linked totally.
12: Yeah. Right? Nice.
3: One stop
12: right, right take the that. Links. Yeah. From a guy with a mullet and a mustache, I'll definitely take
11: it. You liking
12: that.
11: It?
12: Yeah, dude. I think it's... If I could do it, I would do it.
11: Oh, yeah.
12: I'm so disappointed I never grew my hair out.
3: Christian, you could grow the back out.
12: Could you imagine?
3: Have a skullet.
12: I would immediately...
3: Have a skullet.
12: I think I would rather kill myself. You know what I mean? If somebody was like, you got two choices, you can either grow the skull or hang yourself. I'm like, get the rope. Yeah. You're going for it. You know what I mean? Like, I am out.
11: Hang it from my skull.
12: Yeah, exactly. Let me grow this out and then hang myself with it. You know what I mean? So if you go to ChristianJamesHand.com, there's a ticket link there. It's obviously on the Heidi and Frank front thingy. And then also join the email list so you can find out about all my other shows. It appears I'm returning to the Los Angeles College of Music, which was my home before the quarantines. So I'm so excited to get back there because in September will be the anniversary of 10 years of live shows.
11: Wow, man. Congratulations.
12: Mm-hmm. No, it makes me want to hang myself with a skull. Because at this
3: point, you can hang yourself with your new mullet. I'm going to throw it so long and then just tie it
11: that's
3: around.
11: That's what we were doing. That's what we were saying. So thanks for catching up.
3: Yeah, I thought he said a rope. I thought he said a...
12: We did, and then we punched the joke up in real time.
11: We did that. With the
12: Johnny,
11: hair.
12: Could you just send her the MP3 of the last 5 minutes?
3: Oh, I'm not listening to the show. No way.
11: You're back and listen.
3: No way. Uh-uh.
11: You hate, you hate the girl on it?
3: Just, what a hole. What a hole. God.
12: I hate that chick. Oh, my gosh.
11: Oh, my God.
12: So join the email list there. I'm very excited. The 10-year show is, I'm planning on doing some cool business over there, and I'm so excited to get back to the Los Angeles College of Music because I have not had a legit big-time home for a few years now. So it's going back to where it started, which is really nice. So,
11: and the show is a breakdown of music that you've known and loved forever, but it's broken down by its musical elements. So, like, when they're in the studio, it's like, here's the drum track, here's the bass line, here's everything, and they put them together, but he explains it in a way where it's like, wow, I didn't hear that before. This song is amazing. And I know the history. But then when he's doing the live show, it's an extended version. You know, there's visuals. There's comedy. I mean, it's fantastic. So definitely go get your tickets to HeidiandFrank.com and go see July 5th live show.
12: Yep.
11: And then you'll want to get on the mailing list to go see whatever he's doing.
12: Just see all of
11: fantastic stuff.
12: My last one, actually, I think the last one in Koreatown is going to be the Fugu Dolls. Which is, of course, the Foo Fighters and the Goo Goo Dolls. So I'm excited about that one. And, it's all happening. So I'm kind of, I'm hoping that it'll be the wind beneath my wings moving forward. All right. So we have, by the way, I voiced a voiceover for the World Cup yesterday.
11: You did?
12: Yeah. My voice was heard by a billion people. And I did me Lock, Stock, and Two Smoking Barrels voice.
11: Do you remember the line?
12: I've got it on my phone, mate.
11: So we can listen for it while we're watching?
12: Yeah, it's, because I believe it or not, I have an English accent. So this is me.
0: The history of English football. We don't care.
13: Kane scores!
0: Every tournament is the same sad sack storylines.
13: The anguish, the agony, the failure.
0: Blah, blah, blah. Frankly, it's rubbish, lazy, boring. Move on already. We aren't the England of old. We've grown.
13: Marcus Rashford! King Kane does it again.
0: Well, Harry Kane is still the same.
13: England's captain steps up and...
12: It's very Lock, Stock, and Two.
14: I saw that yesterday. Yeah, that was me. That's crazy.
3: That's awesome.
12: I sent it to so many of my friends, and they were all like, the game's going to be cool. I'm like, no, it's me. And they're like, wait, what? They're like, yeah. And I'm going to send you random, football promos from Fox News. Come on, man. Like, no.
11: So I'm going to give you a prize for that. So
12: what am I getting?
11: You're going to get a bag of dicks. There you go.
14: It is a bag of dicks.
11: They're vinegar because of your British.
12: Salt and vinegar.
11: Salt and vinegar dicks.
12: Salt and vinegar dicks is that's the name of my high school band.
11: Yes. We just had salty dicks earlier.
12: Salty dicks.
11: But they're very, very good. They're potato chips.
12: That is eat a bag. Is this one of your products?
11: No.
12: How could it not be?
11: I know. I was like, I'm going to become best friends with the person who did this. I appreciate people who take things from an idea all the way to
12: the end. To completion. This is a real thing.
11: That's thick.
12: Yeah, it's a thick dick.
11: I mean, there's a lot of dicks in there.
12: So many dicks.
14: So, potato chips.
11: Yeah, good stuff. Potato chips.
12: You can make dicks get bigger. Visit dickspotatochips.com to learn more. This is the voice of the World Cup bloke. I'll do your promo for you. Dick's potato chips. Lucky salt and vinegar. Eat a bag of dicks.
11: Yeah.
12: For free. You know what I mean?
3: That was free.
12: No money down. You know what I mean? All right, so we have saying earlier that you could recognize the song from the single thing, Johnny.
15: Yeah, well, yeah, you came in here, you plugged in, and I think you hit it once, yep, just to make sure that we were getting audio to the system. And I'm trying to figure out what it was. It sounds familiar.
12: Let's see if you could do it from this.
15: Okay.
11: Oh.
3: Oh.
15: Kung Fu Fighting.
11: No, no.
3: No.
12: It only works if you do the hand signs. Yep. Yep.
3: No, it's a sledgehammer.
11: Sledgehammer. Yeah. It's a sledgehammer. I was Phil Collins, that was the guy staying with Genesis before him. Peter Gabriel.
3: Yeah.
12: A masterpiece.

0: right, so it is, of course, Sledgehammer from 1986. Is so a masterpiece of a record. If you haven't listened to it recently, you should. It's Peter Gabriel, produced by Peter Gabriel and a gentleman by the name of Daniel Lanois, who'd also worked with U2 and a bunch of other people. This was his fifth solo album, the first single. Now, it's an homage to Otis Redding and all of the soul records of his youth, and that's why it has all the double entendres in it, is because back in the day, they'd sneak them in like Matuti Fruity. We're not talking about Tutti Frutti, you know what I mean? Yeah, so when he says his sledgehammer, he means his dick's potato chips. You know what I mean? Just bring that all full circle. They played, this is what thing that surprised me. I thought it was going to be one of those Peter Gabriel constructions where everything is, you know, tracked individually. This is all of them playing in a room together, and it's a couple of takes, and they were just messing about. Peter Gabriel tried to cram as many innuendos into it as possible, like open up your fruit cage.
1: Oh, that's a good one, though. I've never heard fruit cage.
0: You know what I mean? Put that in a card with the wife when you get to New York, mate. Bring me a
1: fruit cage.
2: It's my like love. My peach is in there, you know?
0: You know?
2: Peach.
0: And then remember the video was madness. It won 9 MTV Video Music Awards, and it is actually the most shown video in the history of MTV.
1: Was that a frame-by-frame claymation thing?
0: It was like one of those things where all the stop-motion business. Yeah. Yep. And he did that for Big Time as well, but Sledgehammer was the first one. Where I was like, what is that? So it's got some real monsters playing on it in a good way. The drums are a gentleman by the name of Manu Katché, who was about to leave the studio, was about to get in a cab, and Peter begged him to come back in the studio. He was like, let's just do one more. So they did one more, and it turns out to be one of the biggest hits that Peter Gabriel ever had. And the drum sound is... Jordan... I think the balance is a little off. Are we higher on the left than on the right?
3: It appears that it is, but I also checked my board, and it's all leveled up on my side.
0: How strange. This could be an audio hallucination.
1: Jordan's getting under the desk.
2: Oh, yeah. Careful. Oh, whoa,
0: you're down there.
2: Whoa.
1: I got a bag of dicks.
0: There's nothing better than just straddling that line of a fine. You know what I mean? Just straddle that fine line. Exactly. Fine line.
1: Yeah, we're reaching in and pulling out one chip at a time so you can pull out a bigger dick. And look at the size of that son of a bitch right there.
2: That's a big one.
0: Yeah, that is a
1: you
0: big one.
1: It, you can say it. It's potato chip.
0: Yeah.
2: That's a big
0: dick. All right, dick. So it just does this.
2: Ridges
0: focus.
2: For her pleasure.
0: Focus, morning show. Focus. Ari. Stop focusing on my dicks. All right, so it does that, and then it does this. But you can tell they're in the same room because you hear somebody go,
2: "Whoa!"
0: I love the way Manu Katché plays. He's a ledge. This is a pocket. This is a pocket. All right, there you go. You fixed it. Mm-hmm. Well done, mate. Well done. So on bass, Tony Levin, who is a joy of a man. When I was on tour with Peter Gabriel, Tony plays with these things called Chapman. He has a Chapman stick, and then he has these big, long, wooden things that he puts onto his fingers, and he plays like this. That's crazy. And I was walking backstage, and I saw him over his little bass station putting some things on. I walked over, and I was like, hey, man, that's amazing. And blah, blah, blah. I was like, how does it work? And then he proceeded to give me like a little 15-minute tutorial on his bass things. And
1: on I was both like, hands?
0: No, just on the one. Oh, so he plays it like this. He frets with this hand. Okay. And if you watch him do it, it's crazy. It would also, I mean, for certain ladies in the house, you might be like, well, hello. But listen to this bass sound. It's a bald white guy. Relentless. I know I have it when Johnny starts to, even though he's surfing porn, he starts to bop. I know I got it.
2: Now he's got a soundtrack.
0: And even like his little... His swipes on the fretboard are in beat.
2: Oh, I love that.
0: So good.

0: right, so and then the bridge, he goes to some of this.
1: I don't know if the strings would actually be loose.
0: No, he's just playing them real.
1: It's the tap of the wood that gives that click and then that wow, the vibration off the wood as opposed to flipping it with your finger or a plastic pick.
0: And then he's also got an octave running on it. So it sounds, it's got a high string and a low string happening at the same time, which is why it sounds so much thicker, she said, smiling.
2: Oh, I guess I like it thick.
0: Tried a bag of dicks.
2: Potato chips.
0: All right, right. There's a guy with an FCC fine button who's like, don't forget the chips 1 minute and then it's on. I'll get these clowns off the radio eventually. It's been 30 years in this market. I'm just waiting.
1: We got to get our coat guy, our fade guy. Is this our dicks guy? So it's like, anytime we say, he's like, it's potato chips. And he just jumps in. That's all he ever says.
0: We tried a bag of dicks. Potato chips.
1: He just runs in.
2: Potato chips.
3: Runs out.
0: All right, so on guitar we have two gentlemen. One is Daniel Lanois, who is a legend, and then the other one is David Rhodes, who's played with Peter Gabriel forever. And this is one of my favorite tracks on, because this is when you realize that it's human beings, and this is what you can't. And this is one of those things that you don't hear in the track.

Williams, Paul Jackson Jr. vibe on this thing. This is the real R&B. Riding it out in the chorus.

And then he holds it together until he gets to the end, which is what most of these people do. And we haven't, because they get the ending is the fade out when they get to really, you know, do the thing. So in the ending, he goes to this.

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Like, you think the one is where... So you think you got it. Then you put the bass in. And then suddenly it starts to get slippy.

0: white people could be so funky.
1: But if it was me, I'd have stopped right there and said, that's it. We got that down, that funky sound. I'll put a voice track over it and we release it.
2: We're done.
1: It's obviously so much more to this. But the thing is, phonically, like you said, okay, the timing, the math is a math in your head.
3: Yep.
1: But also, the tone of the guitar sounds like almost a country tone, like a bluegrassy country.
3: Yeah, it's completely dry.
1: And next to that funky bass, so it's like that's battling in your head too. It's like these two. This is your chocolate and my peanut butter. It's supposed to go together. And I made Reese cup.
2: Your country's in my funk. Well, your funk's in my country. This is funk and potato chips.
0: It's like salt and vinegar.
3: So this thing is one of the most recognizable intros of all time. So this is, it's actually a computer sample of a thing called a shakuhachi.
1: Shakuhachi.
3: Have you had those? Shakuhachi flavor? They're delicious.
1: Shakuhachi.
3: It's actually Peter Gabriel, who's a master of this, creating that sound to sound like a thing that it isn't. And then on, we have, of course, got he's playing all the keyboards on it because he's a legend. And you've got the organ sound, which is doing this. Please hold. Crazy. So distorted.

0: Right, he does the
1: play
0: same.
1: Ball.
0: He does the same thing where he's relaxed and, you know, he sticks to the vibe until the ending when he just unleashes. So distorted.

Now everyone else, you'd be like, oh, we're good. And Peter Gabriel's like, no, we're not. I've got to do some other stuff. I want some piano on that. So then he comes in and he does some of this business over the top of that.

0: But don't call yet. Hold on. There's more. So what I thought was actually a keyboard sample of horns is legitimate horns. And the horns are played by these legends, the Memphis Horns, who have 83 gold and platinum records amongst them. They played the horns on Suspicious Minds by Elvis. They played the horns on Let's Stay Together by Al Green. And most importantly for Pete, they played the horns on Sitting on the Dock of the Bay by Otis Redding. And he said in the session, they just sat around and these dudes just told stories. And I'm like, can you imagine what the stories that these guys were telling from being back in, like, the Otis Redding sitting on the Dock of the Bay things? Like, that's crazy.
1: The Memphis what are they called?
0: The Memphis Horns.
1: Just the Memphis Horns.
0: Just the Memphis Horns, man. You don't need anything else. You know what I mean?
1: That's right.
0: That's it. You're just like, us? With the Memphis Horns. You know what I mean? But then because it's Peter Gabriel and Daniel Lanois, it can't just sound like horns. They shoot it through this crazy... This is...

bonkers sound, whatever that is that they've done to it. And then it's...

0: the chorus bit, and then coming
1: like to Jazzy Jaws.
0: Right, it's so weird, right? It's like a shark with a beret and like a cigarette out of the corner of his mouth. Like I would bother myself with attacking your boat, but I have better things to do.
1: I'm Jazz.
2: Jaws hands
0: is just two flippers. It's like the worst thing ever.
1: Especially playing Memphis Horn. What the hell am I
0: going with? Cannot even hold the trumpet with these hands. So in the bridge. Right here. So good. And then at the ending, we'll put it all together.

0: I will say, when I toured with Peter Gabriel, there were two times when I would walk out to go and get a sandwich. One was when he played this and he played Big Time, because those are my least favorite Peter Gabriel songs. And now I kind of regret it, because I probably should have stuck around for Sledgehammer, because it's considerably more than I thought it was going to be, she said, smiling. But if you get the opportunity to see Peter Gabriel live, you absolutely should. It's one of my favorite memories, was getting to be on the road with that dude. And I was taking the drum set to pieces, and I turned real quick. I was on the drum riser because, we played with a bunch of different bands, so there's so many moving parts backstage. And I turned around, and I smacked the tom into somebody who was walking across the drum riser. And I just hit the dude, and I was like, oh, I'm so sorry. And I turned, and it was Peter Gabriel. And he just looks at me and goes, well, it's my mistake for walking across a drum riser while a man's at work. And I was like, yeah, it is.
1: Could have been.
0: Gabriel, you tosser. Bag of dicks, man.
1: Yeah. He could have been.
2: Was he
1: really
2: cool? But
0: he's lovely.
2: Okay, it seems like he wouldn't be. For some reason, like, his face.
0: He's one of the nicest. And what's really cool about when you're on tour with Pete is that, I get to call him Pete because I hit him with a drum, is that, one of the things that he dislikes about being on the road is that you don't do anything. Like, you go into the town or the city, and you stay there for 10 hours, and then you leave, and all you've seen is the tour bus or backstage or whatever. So he has, like, an itinerary of things to do that the crew...
2: Oh, he looks up things to do in the town?
0: Yeah, so you... And they have a van run, so you can go out and, go to a local museum, go to the library, go... We did, like, whitewater rafting, like, a bunch of those things. And their crew sets it all up. Like, you don't have to do anything. And there's, like, a shuttle van waiting to do it. And it's such a gem of a human being. He's one of my favorite people. And as I say, like, live, he's extraordinary. All right, so it's Peter Gabriel doing his best Otis Redding. I love the fact you can hear the tape wind up. Listen to this dude's voice.
3: You could have a steam train.
0: Bag of dicks. That's what he's talking about. The steam train is not a train.
2: Potato chips.
0: All right, it's a potato chips.
3: If you just lay down your tracks, you could have an aeroplane flying. If you bring your blue sky back, all you do is call me. I'll be anything you need.
0: Listen to this dude's voice.
3: You could have a Big Dipper going up and down all around the bends.

0: Yeah. All right, I'm going to introduce the ladies now. So in the backgrounds, you get to hear this. Yeah. Woo-hoo-hoo. So who this is, is D. Lewis, Carl Gordon, and P.P. Arnold. And P.P. Arnold was an Iquette, so she sang with... Yeah. Oof. So when you put that with... Yeah. They show up at the end and rule.
1: Show me around the fruit cage.
0: Show me around that fruit cage.

0: I'm your sledgehammer. Let there be no doubt about it. Sludge.
1: Great.
0: Sludge.
1: Ready?
0: Sledgehammer.
1: Yeah. All right. So then the ending, when the girls show up and it gets real good. So this is.
0: Hey!
1: Listen to the construction of this ending.
0: I get it right. I kick the habit. Kick.

0: So once again, if you haven't visited So In, I went back and listened to the whole record the day before, and it's so good. It's got, like, In Your Eyes, like, you forget about that one. Right. You know, you forget about, like, Don't Give Up.
1: It's got Red Rain on it, too.
0: It's got Red Rain is the topper on that one, right off the bat. Straight to Red Rain, you're like, oh, boy. And the records before that were great, but this is the one where you're like, oh, he's gone to another level with this thing. So check that record out. And as I say, when Peter Gabriel comes around, because, you know, it is true that these people are retiring and we don't get to see them, you know. And so if you don't get to see Peter Gabriel live, you absolutely should, because he is a mensch and it is a phenomenal, phenomenal live show. Speaking of live shows, July 5th at the Irvine Improv for a night of Van Halen. Come on out to that. Ticket link at the my website, and also at the Heidi and Frank website. And also join the email list for the other things that I'm doing. My 10-year anniversary show. I'm so excited to get this done at the Los Angeles College of Music. So come out for that. And mycrack.com. Did you hear the amazing shows I did last week?
1: Yes, I did.
0: Let me talk about them anyway. So, because you were supposed to say no, so then I could go into
2: Never
0: without
2: heard
0: it.
2: Of
0: being.
1: Well, I'm always listening to Crack.
0: So did you hear the War of the Worlds thing?
1: Yes.
0: That I did? How awesome was that?
1: That was brilliant. Yeah, explain it to people, because I tuned in, I didn't really know what was happening. They're like, oh, that's happening.
0: So there's so War of the Worlds is obviously a, you know, H.G. Wells story from way back in the day, but there's a guy named Jeff Wayne who did a rock opera version of it when rock operas were sort of happening in the 70s. So he constructed this rock opera with Richard Burton doing the voiceover for War of the Worlds, and it is an epic, epic, epic piece of work. So what I did was, and it's an hour and a half, so I knew that that's, A, my show is an hour, except for the XL show on Fridays, so I didn't want to take the whole thing. So what I did is I split it up into three parts, so I did it like a radio play, and then I told the story of the making of it, and who all the different characters were, like the Judy Collins, who sang on Evita, so I played all of the different things that these other people had done, and sort of told the stories behind the creation of the record, and then played each piece over the course of 3 days. So if you listen to it, it was like one of those good old, like, brought to you by it's the Dick's Potato Chips Radio Hour, you know what I mean? So yeah. I got to do that.
3: Classic
0: stuff. It was so much fun, and the amount of people that reached out and were like, I had no idea that this thing existed prior.
1: I didn't either.
0: Nobody does, because it's from the 1970s, and you got to be a real audio dork to know this thing. So it was a real joy to get to introduce people to that thing. And I got it. I mean, I've said it all the time. Like, I'm so grateful for the opportunity to be doing my show over on Crack, because it really is like the radio that I've always wanted to do, man. So I appreciate that so much.
1: That's what I want for anyone who's got a show over there. It's just the radio you want to do. It's not, not being told by corporate, like, what you got to do and what's been said. No, just do it. That's how it used to be.
0: Yep.
1: That's where you got your influence from. So yeah, it was fantastic. I was like, I had no idea.
0: No idea.
1: About that.
0: And it's so well put together. I mean, it's like, it really is an incredible accomplishment of it's a double album. And each side was written specifically to fit exactly onto the double album, so there's no time wasted whatsoever. And the story behind it is crazy, and he has to, like, basically mortgage his house to finish it, because CBS Records didn't want to pay for it. They gave him £20,000, and it ended up costing £200,000 at the time, which is $2 million in today's money to record one record.
1: But
0: it's bonkers. But it's such an I think we should repeat it. I might repeat it at some point and tell everyone about it, because I think it's I think it was really good radio, to be honest with you.
1: It was. It was fantastic, and nothing like it. I mean, as far as being able to be that be heard,
0: no.
1: Nothing like it out there like it. So, yeah, you can check out Christian Hand's show, Man vs. Radio, every single weekday starting at 1 p.m. over on Crack, K-R-A-K, the official website, MyCrack, MyKRAK.com. So go check that out. Me and Johnny will be over there leading into Christian today, drinking beers and having fun with Till the Beer's Gone starting.
0: I mean, it's a little more lowbrow radio than you guys are doing. Obviously, it's not, I mean,
2: it's no rock opera.
0: It's not really going to win any more. Coney Award. You know what I mean?
1: But, no,
0: thanks for getting the crowd warmed up for me. You know what I mean?
1: Yeah, we're not going to be just warming
2: it's kind
1: you
2: of
1: up.
2: Like the skullet
1: the
2: of haircuts.
0: Yeah, yeah.
2: Up free,
0: yeah.
2: You know?
0: Like two dudes with accordions and a sock puppet. Like, I'm coming up next. Eddie Murphy.
1: You've been looking forward to this for the last 2 hours. I know. But here he is, Christian Hand.
0: good.
1: Now that you've got all your ears.
0: Oh, we're supposed to give away tickets. Can we do give away three pairs of tickets? Let's give away three pairs of tickets to the July 5th Van Halen-thon at the Irvine Improv. I would love to do that. So give us a call at
1: 818-955-2955. And the first what, three, said three
0: 700.
1: Pairs?
0: The first three
1: first three people through, we'll get those tickets to go see a live show. What is the name of the live show? I mean, there's just Man vs. Radio.
0: It was called
1: show,
0: The Session, but I'm so burnt on it, so I'm trying to work out what to call it next, because it's just been, I've been dragging that carcass around for 10 years, and it's, I think it, the show has morphed as well, and it just doesn't sound as, so I don't know. I don't know what I'm going
1: to
0: call it.
1: Well, now that your ears are all attuned after listening to the breakdown of Sledgehammer, we're going to play a little game for more prizes even, called What Is That?
2: Oh, I love What Is That?
1: Where I play you something and you have to tell me what it is in the audio, okay? It's What Is That? All right, here we go. Listen closely. What is that? Is that Christian, do you know?
0: It sounds like it's either a bunch of flies or a bunch of bees. But I'm going to go with flies because the wings sounded heavier.
1: Oh, wow. Look at it. I mean, he really breaks it down.
2: My, to even
1: wing
2: a
1: thickness,
2: wing.
1: The girth of the wing. How do you, what do you think it was?
2: I'm going to say it was, I'm going the other way. I'm going to say it was a bunch of beekeepers standing outside a beehive and they're trying to do something with the bees. Maybe smoke them out. Smoke them in. Smoke something with bees.
1: Great bee smoke out. Yeah.
2: Yeah. Oh,
1: what do you think, Johnny?
3: Definitely bees, and I think they were trying to get the honey from the...
1: That's what it sounds like when they're stealing the honey.
3: Trying to get
1: the honey
3: out of the nest.
1: Jordan, do you have any clue?
4: You guys are sticking with the organics. It sounds like a swarm of drones to me.
1: Ooh, yes, a swarm of drones.
4: The drones have turned on their cat and their owners in this situation, so there's a standoff. Right.
1: I know making drones smaller and smaller, so they probably have that little sound tone.
4: Yeah.
1: All right. 818-955-2955, if you happen to know what that is. I'll play it here again for you. I think it continues on. Let me see. Oh, boys. Pause. All right. Where's the library?
0: It's the sound of an old man struggling with his computer on the radio, I think is what that
1: bitch.
0: Is, right?
1: All right, here we go.
0: Control Alt.
1: Okay. Mm. Now you've had the second round. Anybody want to change their answer? Add two?
3: I think they were looking for the queen bee. Ooh, I think I heard.
0: Very specific.
1: There it is.
0: There she is.
3: There it is.
1: There's that fat bee.
2: I think they're definitely trying to smoke her out. Smoke her in.
5: Fellas, she is to the north.
1: All right. Hello, Christine. Christine.
6: Yes. That was bees from an overturned truck accident that I saw in the news, I think.
1: Oh, well, yes. She's very specific.
6: It was? Name.
1: Yes, she won. So
6: no way.
2: Wait, there's an overturned truck.
1: Oh, my God.
6: I saw it on the news.
1: Yes, it happened in the news. That's why I have the audio. It was millions of bees escaped from a semi-truck that overturned in Texas.
0: Oof.
1: And so that was the... I guess the people who showed up on the scene, and they were all out. But, I mean, when that overturns, I'm like, okay, cool. I mean, they're bees.
0: Yeah.
1: They're just going out. I think they're happy with that. As far as when you see, like, a truck of beer that overturned, and there's just a bunch of this spilled beer on the highway. It's so sad. But in this case, not so much. Mm-hmm. Listen again. Do you hear it? Is that when you send in the rookie?
0: Yeah, of course.
1: Yeah, I'm going to stay in the car. Why don't you go out there and get the guy's license and registration? I'm going to sit right here and eat this bear claw.
0: That's when the rookies know that they're first in. You know what I mean? They're like, oh, dude, there's no way that Dave's going to... It's going to be us, guys. It's going to be us.
1: Looks like somebody opened up a fruit cage. It must be your honeybee up there.
0: It's very good.
1: Roll it back to the segment. Yeah, that'd be F your life. That was your job.
0: Yeah, you quit.
1: That's the first day, and it's like, truck turns over with bees, and you got to go handle it as a first responder. It's like, I don't know if I'm into first responding. I'll be the last.
0: When I worked at Sam Goody's in the Gonorrhea Mall in White Plains, I quit when they announced that we were doing inventory that night. And I was like, yeah, no, I'm not. And I'm
2: like, no, God, no.
0: Absolutely not.
1: How'd you think anything got on the shelves? Just that it's magically appeared? We have to do inventory.
0: Yeah. And I was like, yeah, I'm not doing that.
2: No.
0: Absolutely not. Just quit right on the spot. It was amazing.
2: I'd, like, no, they had the stupid notice.
0: Bibs that you have to wear, like, oh. In a record store. Like, we were, like, artisanally making the records in the back. You know what I mean?
2: No.
0: Just took the thing off and threw it at the guy. And I was like, that's not happening. So, ma'am.
1: Yes, it didn't seem like you were the type that works any place too long.
0: No,
1: because
0: no.
1: Of, yeah, he says yeah. You have your way.
2: He's going to do what he wants to do.
1: Exactly.
2: And
1: yeah.
2: When
1: yeah.
2: He doesn't want to do it, he leaves.
0: Yeah, one of two things is going to happen. They're either going to remove me or I'm going to remove myself. You know what I mean?
1: If you have a, then that's the day you quit, give us a call. 818-955-2955. Kind of F my life as far as your job. You got the job and this is what your job is and it kind of sucks. Because I did get one from somebody the other day during F my life. It says, my new boss asked me to handle a very difficult client, warning me that, quote, he's kind of a dick.
2: Mm.
1: My accidental response was, that's fine. I'm great at handling dicks.
0: Potato chips.
1: I mean, you know, I'm good with people.
0: I'm a dicks person. I mean, a people person. I don't know what I am anymore.
2: People.
1: Another work-related F my life. My psycho boss snatched a file from my hand so aggressively that I got a paper cut. She then scolded me for bleeding on the paper.
2: Oh, I'm sorry. God. And this is why women shouldn't be nurses.
0: So emotional. That's
2: God,
0: so
2: we're
0: good.
2: Just worse.
0: You're bleeding out.
1: Nobody bleeds till I bleed.
0: Not on the TPS reports.
2: When I bleed, you can bleed.
1: I'm the leader of bleeders.
2: Yeah. And queen bleed.
1: This is, I guess, also kind of about bleeding, but not at work. Due to my short temper, I punched myself in the nose because I wouldn't stop sneezing.
0: Yeah, all right.
1: Wow,
0: yeah.
1: You need to really get on some medication for that.
2: Some Zyrtec.
1: I mean, for anger.
2: Oh.
0: Right.
1: Yeah.
2: I was like, just fix the allergy problem.
1: You're so mad. You annoy yourself so much, you punch yourself in the face because you won't stop sneezing.
0: That'll do
2: stop
0: it.
2: Stop hitting yourself. Stop hitting yourself. Stop hitting yourself. Why are you hitting yourself?
1: That'll
2: why?
1: Do it. 818-955-2955 if you have a story about F your life. Make us all feel better about us going, our own lives, going into tomorrow, which is Thursday tomorrow?
4: Thursday.
1: Who's going to hell?
4: Right, 6 a.m.
1: Who's going to hell at 6 a.m.? I'll probably have some more Six Flags tickets for you. I think I'm all out of them today, but if your next chance to win those is 4:40 with Nick Carter this afternoon, he'll give you a cue to call for a 4-pack of those tickets.
0: So you know how the Knicks just won the Super Bowl, whatever it was that they played?
1: Oh, yeah.
0: So when I worked at the same Gonorrhea Mall in White Plains before I quit the Sam Goody's, I worked at the Herman's World of Sporting Goods, and the Knicks used to rehearse at my school. So we'd have Knicks the whole time. So I worked at a sporting goods store. So one day, Charles... Oakley? Is that the guy who played for the Knicks? Charles Oakley. Barkley? Big fella.
1: Yeah.
0: Huge dude walks in, right? Big black guy, obviously a basketball. And everybody in the store, all the dudes lost their mind because they're like, there's such a Nick, I can't go into town. I was like, I don't care.
1: I think it was Oakley.
0: Oakley, right? Yeah, so I don't care, right? So I just walk over and I was like, hey, Mr. Oakley, is there anything I can help you with? And he looks at me and he goes, I'm looking for some nipple weights. And I was like,
2: some what?
1: Pardon me?
0: Some what now? And he goes, yeah, nipple weights. And I was like, and in my brain, I'm going through all the inventory of the entire store, and I'm trying to work out what...
2: Had you stayed for inventory night,
0: I would have known, right? And I was like, what is a... Like, and I was thinking, maybe it's like a thing you clip on, you do push-ups. I'm like, so I said, I was like, one more time. And he's like, nipple weights. And I was like, eventually I just had to fold, and I just looked at him, and I was like, hey, I'm so sorry. Like, I don't actually think that we stock nipple weights. And he looked at me, and he goes, nipple weights? I was asking for a ping pong table. And I was like, oh no, those we absolutely have. Those are over there. And the entire time that this dude had been talking to me, I had misheard ping pong table as nipple weights. And then, I have to look at this dude.
2: What is that?
0: Like the biggest moron on planet. Because the look on his face was like, wait, I don't even know how we got here. Yeah, is there somebody else in the store who can help me? Because I don't want to talk to this white guy anymore. He's off his rod. The look on his face of like nipple weights.
1: For someone with such a great ear to mess up ping pong tables with nipple weights.
0: I don't even know how you could do it in retrospect.
2: Is it an accent thing? Is it? Yeah.
0: I have no idea. But yeah, try to do it. It's really hard.
1: There's an I and an N and a
2: nip.
0: The P happens halfway through nipple weights. The P in ping pong table is right at the beginning.
2: Yeah. Right.
0: Like phonetically, it's not even a thing.
3: He's just screwing around with you.
0: It could have been that. Like if it was a long con,
3: I bet he was.
0: If he was a long con, that's the greatest long con.
1: That's a humor ever.
2: Just five times pretend that you said something.
0: Right now, he's at a table somewhere, sitting and being like, "So I got this white kid in like 1998 to go looking for nipple weights when I wanted a ping pong table."
1: Yeah, he was just doing it for the look on your face.
0: It's worked.
2: Because he knew you wanted to please him. So, yes, sir.
0: You're looking for. And he's like, nipple weights. Yeah. Nipple weights.
1: On that question, as a society, if we had to vote to get rid of two colors, what would you get rid of?
2: Oh,
1: I'm talking about M&Ms. I'm not talking about if you're thinking about racists, then you're racist.
2: Yeah, that's problematic.
1: M&Ms is going to stop producing two colors. Oh. I was wondering how do you pick?
0: Yeah, how do you pick
1: the two colors? The two colors are going to be
0: green.
2: That's the horny one, though. You gotta keep the green one.
3: You get rid of the brown ones.
0: Brown.
3: Right? Because it just looks like chocolate.
0: I don't think you can send that press release out, though. You know what I mean? I think in this day and age, I think
2: Eminem says it's time to get rid of the brown ones.
1: Yeah, let's round the brown ones up.
2: And,
1: put them someplace.
0: Yeah, we're going to sell them in their own bags.
1: They're sold
0: in their own part of the store.
1: In the vending machine down at Alligator Alcatraz.
2: So I think to play it safe, we got to say green and blue.
0: Refrigerator Alcatraz is in the back. We got cold brown M&Ms.
1: It's blue and brown.
0: Yeah, brown was a mandatory. Yeah. Blue, that makes sense. Blue's kind of like a who cares.
1: Blue M&M's replaced an M&M color back in the day. It was like 31 years ago. Blue entered the bag.
2: Yellow?
1: But what got kicked out? No, yellow's still in it.
0: Purple.
2: Yellow?
1: Purple? No.
3: No, purple was purple's in the bag. Still around. That's
0: is it?
3: I think purple that's a female one.
1: Purple was a new one.
0: That's a new one.
3: Female one.
2: Is it orange?
1: Nope, it was tan.
3: Yes.
2: Looks like somebody sucked all the stuff off of it.
1: It looks like a horrible skin tag.
0: It looks like your rabbit has had a long and difficult day.
2: Yeah.
3: You see, brown, they got rid of tan first, all right?
0: It was a slow rollout of the racism at the M&M Corporation. Now, like, wait 30 years, and then we
2: can
0: do the
2: you're out.
1: I mean, technically, did we vote for artificial dyes not being in food, or was that something that the government just said?
2: I thought that red number, whatever.
0: Yeah, red's gone.
1: But did we actually vote on the ballot? Do we vote red dyes? Like, somebody said, okay, we're not going to do the red dye. Because Mars is rolling out the new version of M&Ms without artificial dyes, and I guess it's really hard to make blue and brown.
0: Yeah, that makes sense.
1: Artificially, I can make brown every day.
2: Oh. Natural.
0: There you go.
1: There you go. There you have it.
2: B&Ms. No, those are your B&Ms.
1: It says the missing blue and brown M&Ms are not going to be a permanent change, so there won't be any surveys or campaigns to determine new colors. But I guess once they figure out the natural way to put the color back into it, they will, and they'll be rejoining the bag. I don't know.
2: By the way, have you seen like the Doritos? Are they called Doritos Naked or something? They took all the food coloring out of it. It's very strange.
1: Are they not appetizing now?
2: No.
0: Yeah, I can't imagine that those look.
2: They're like in a white bag, and it's like Doritos, whatever. So whatever's supposed to be orange, and it's just kind of.
1: Yeah, because blue actually doesn't happen in nature ever, really. I mean, as far as like a food color, but blue berries, but are they really blue?
2: And more purple.
1: Like more purplish, stainish.
2: Yeah. Mm-hmm.
1: So, but that says natural ways that Mars can turn M&Ms blue is make them listen to Morrissey.
0: Oh, boy.
1: Oh, come on.
0: Save it for the mornings.
1: Come on.
2: Technically.
1: How about this? A natural way for Mars to turn M&Ms blue, force them to hold their breath until the Strait of Hormuz reopens.
0: So, guys, I'm looking at the wheels. Right, and at like 9:50, the show dipped. Right, I'm not sure.
1: How about this?
2: Just call it now.
1: enlist them in a performance art company that still has a residency in Las Vegas, even though they haven't been cool since the mid-2000s?
0: Yes, the old Blue Man Group joke. Yeah, yeah. It's clever.
1: I know there's not many blue jokes, not in nature, nor in actual, you know, in comedy. How about this? Get them a job at Best Buy?
3: Mm-hmm. Oh. The shirt. The shirt.
0: Yeah. All right. Yeah. It's the blue shirt. Right.
1: Okay. You mentioned your shirt color. I thought I never. And deny them sex.
0: There it is.
1: There we go.
0: Save
1: the best for last.
0: This is actually like the blue M&M morning show segment.
2: It's time to get rid of us. Yeah. Goodbye.
3: Yeah. I think that's only the peanut M&Ms, right? Then you could turn blue.
2: Oh, right. Yes. Yeah. The peanut M&M's.
1: Yeah.
3: The peanut.
1: Yes. The one with the nuts in it.
2: Good job, John. Good job.
1: Thanks for saving it.
0: Way to punch that joke up. It just took a little bit of time. We got there.
1: I need to be somebody there to help. All right. We do have to apologize
0: for the whole thing. Just apologize. Don't even specialize. Like,
1: The list is way too long. We narrow it down. But yeah, go get your tickets for Christian Hand's show. They're at the Irvine Improv. 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We got a link right to ChristianJamesHand.com. So go and get your tickets today. But let's apologize now and get the hell out of here.
2: All right, Hidden Valley Ranch, Australia, Eddie Bauer, and Bernie Lomax.
1: Menudo, Scotland, John Denver, and Gianna Santetecumumpupo.
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1: Our dicks, potato chip guy.
0: Yeah.
1: 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We are Heidi and Frank.

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2: Roger Daltrey of The Who. A great night out with his electric acoustic band performing Who hits. 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

0: It's 95.5 KLOS, and Stu here with This Day in Classic Rock. And on this day in 1967, Procol Harum's A Whiter Shade of Pale entered the Billboard chart for the first time. It would peak at number 5. The song's been covered over 1,000 different times. It's one of the world's best-selling singles ever, inducted into the Grammy Hall of Fame, and universally regarded as one bitchin' tune. 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
1: When we would start to do an album, we'd just move in together up at the top of Laurel Canyon. 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
3: 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And on this day in 2016, a U.S. jury concluded that Led Zeppelin did not steal the opening chords of Stairway to Heaven from the band Spirit and their 1967 song Taurus, saying that the two were, quote, not intrinsically similar because they're not.
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7: Riding down the Sunset Boulevard, and I'll hear under the bridge coming out of a lowrider. And it is the toughest, scariest, most, you know, loked out looking dudes. The hardest of the hard, the gangsters of LA, just melting with under the bridge.
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1: It's his name that really stood out for me. 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
2: Now, if our last name was Cock Hair, let's just go there. 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

0: 95.5 KLOS, and Stu here with This Day in Classic Rock. And on this day in 1967, Procol Harum's A Whiter Shade of Pale entered the Billboard chart for the first time. It would peak at number 5. The song's been covered over 1,000 different times. It's one of the world's best-selling singles ever, inducted into the Grammy Hall of Fame, and universally regarded as one bitchin' tune.
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0: 95.5 KLOS and Stu here with This Day in Classic Rock. And on this day in 2016, a U.S. jury concluded that Led Zeppelin did not steal the opening chords of Stairway to Heaven from the band Spirit and their 1967 song Taurus, saying that the two were, quote, not intrinsically similar because they're not.
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0: I know it's a cool thing to like something that is not liked by the majority of people, but
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0: 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It's Linkin Park, 95.5 KLOS. I was backstage at a Linkin Park show one time, and I think it was, it wasn't Shinoda. I think it was Mr. Hans, one of his parents. And it was like somebody's dear old lady or dear old aunt. And she was like, why don't you guys do any happy songs? And the whole room was like. All right. Off of Hybrid Theory at Linkin Park, 95.5 KLOS. Good afternoon. L-A-O-C-I-E-N. Whoever else is listening, lurking at 955KLOS.com. Nick Carter, that's me. Check it in. Let us set the intention for the day.
1: Have a good time. All the time. That's my philosophy.
0: That is indeed my philosophy. Be of good cheer. Cheer up. It's Wednesday. We're halfway there like Tommy and Gina. Tell you what I'm going to do. To sweeten the pot. 440, of course, we have Six Flags Magic Mountain tickets for you. Family four pack. Before that, though, John Anderson. The voice of Yes. The voice of Rock and Roll Hall of Fame. Fame. And the voice who's a favorite of dogs all over this world will be performing Yes, Epics, Classics, and More tomorrow night at the Grove of Anaheim. I'm going to get you in this hour from 95.5 KLOS.
2: 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And on this day in 1967, Procol Harum's A Whiter Shade of Pale entered the Billboard chart for the first time. It would peak at number 5. The song's been covered over 1,000 different times. It's one of the world's best-selling singles ever, inducted into the Grammy Hall of Fame and universally regarded as one bitchin' tune.
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2: That was you. Don't even lie and say you had a friend who. 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
1: Damn it. I've been doing this show too long.
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being the foodie that I am, I've got to travel a little more extensively because I want to try that sweet and sour stir-fried llama that Skinner is talking about right there. Okay, 95.5 KLOS, Nick Carter hanging out with you till 7 o'clock. I was mentioning yesterday that my favorite part of Owner of a Lonely Heart is when they get all like Art of Noise and John Anderson is like... I love that. I give you an opportunity to see him do that live and in person tomorrow at the Grove of Anaheim. If you are a caller number 95, 818-955-KLOS, dial carefully and good luck.

0: 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Hello.
1: Hello, this is David Garcia.
0: Hello, David Garcia. Would you like to see John Anderson and the Band of Geeks?
1: Yes, I would.
0: All righty, let us make it so. You got a pair of tickets to see John Anderson and the Band Geeks perform epics and classics from Yes tomorrow at the Grove of Anaheim. Tickets on sale at Ticketmaster.com, but not for you because you've got the quick fingers, my man.
1: Thank you, sir.
0: You're welcome. And in the words of John Anderson, KLOS.

0: Heidi and Frank.
1: I just bought some Cabot butter yesterday.
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3: It's been recalled in 7 states. Possible fecal contamination.
1: Oh. They put the butt in butter.
3: I can't believe it's not ass.
0: Warnings on KLOS.

Yeah, I don't know about all that. 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Anyway, 440 is going to give you another opportunity to score a 4-pack of Magic Mountain tickets. Be here for that. It's KLOS. When you

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1: Sick. Don't talk to me about rock and roll. I'm out there in the clubs and on the streets, and I'm living it. I am rock and roll.
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3: 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That's my philosophy.

KLOS with a query. Are you in town on July 4th? Sub question, would you like to see Smashing Pumpkins? Because they're in town too. They are playing the LA Coliseum. It's, what are they calling it? America's Block Party. Get this, Smashing Pumpkins and Chris Stapleton host Queen Latifah. It's about as American as it gets. And tickets are only $17.76. Oh, I see what they did there. So yeah, LA Memorial Coliseum, July 4th. It's going to be good. Oh, and they're giving like 5,000 tickets to first responders, active duty service members, veterans. 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

0: KHS, the Kaz from my hometown of Boston, if you will. 95.5 KLOS. Oh, boy. It is Wednesday. Like I say, relax. We're halfway there, like Tommy and Gina. Nick Carter here. You know me. I scour the medical journals looking for interesting factoids that will help to enrich your life. I think I found one. Study suggests that men's scent may influence women's menstrual cycles. Don't blame me. Blame Eve. That's all. All right. A University of Pennsylvania study found that compounds in men's underarm sweat may influence women's hormone cycles. In the study, women who were regularly exposed to the scent of male underarm secretions developed more regular menstrual cycles than those in the control group. Researchers believe that compounds may act like pheromones, affecting the hypothalamus, the part of the brain that helps regulate hormones and the menstrual cycle. The research has been cited in human pheromone studies for decades, but scientists say the role of pheromones in humans is still debated. While the findings are considered legitimate, they have not been adapted into mainstream medical guidelines or treatments. But applying a male's underarm sweat to a female's lips is known to help women relax, boost their mood, and help regulate their menstrual cycle. Knowing that now, guys are going to stop wearing deodorant just to mess with her, you know?
1: It's 95.5 KLOS, and Stu here with This Day in Classic Rock. And on this day in 2016, a U.S. jury concluded that Led Zeppelin did not steal the opening chords of Stairway to Heaven from the band Spirit and their 1967 song Taurus, saying that the two were, quote, not intrinsically similar because they're not.
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0: here we are in the last week of June. Damn, summer just snuck up on us. If you're anything like me, you're probably thinking, what do I do with these goddamn kids? I'm thinking that. I don't even have kids. I can only imagine you. You got to be thinking, what am I going to do with these goddamn kids? Well, if you're thinking that, perhaps I can be of assistance. I've got a family four-pack of Six Flags Magic Mountain tickets right now. That means four of them. All right, so at least one day of the summer, you don't have to worry, what am I going to do with these goddamn kids? Now, the rest of the summer, you know, you're on your own. But let me help you out this one day. 818-955-KLOS or
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1: Hi.
0: Hi.
1: Oh, my gosh.
0: Who is this?
1: This is Angie.
0: Angie, my perky friend. Take me off a speaker. What are you doing?
1: Oh, no, you're on my AirPods.
0: All right, that's fine. Where are you?
1: I am driving. I just got off work, and I'm just getting on the 101 freeway heading towards Styles and Oaks.
0: All right. Do you have children?
1: I do.
0: How many do you have?
1: I have three.
0: How old are they?
1: 16, 11, and 9 and a half. And it's just me. So this is the perfect.
0: Well, Angie, we're right in the middle of summer, so I have to ask, what you gonna do with your goddamn kids?
1: I would like to take them to that mountain.
0: All right, I can make that happen. I got a family four-pack of tickets for you to kick off summer at Six Flags Magic Mountain for you, and as my Uncle Stanley would say, them goddamn kids.
1: Yes. Sometimes I say the same thing. You're magical.
0: I'm pretty sure that's abuse, but, you know, I could go with it. I understand.
1: Well, I'm usually, like, by myself when I say that.
0: Oh, even better, because I know you mean it then. All right, Angie, congratulations. Have a great summer, and thank you for listening. Now, for the rest of you, during normal operating hours, I would be telling you that tomorrow at 7:40 would be your next opportunity to do something with them goddamn kids. But...
2: Bonus prize! Bonus prize! Bonus prize!
0: You are in luck. At 5:40, I've got another family four-pack of Six Flags Magic Mountain tickets. And 5:40, I just said that. Okay, so 5:40. Are we clear? It's 5:40. 5 o'clock, Frasier Smith comes through with the 5 o'clock funnies on 95.5 KLOS.